0: breaks it down to actual her influence as a woman, as a singer.
1: I know, and you don't realise yet, because obviously hers was kind of more like a party kind of country style, but then when you listen even to the words of it, everything, she was just such a talented lady.
0: And one thing, if you don't mind me drawing a comparison to, is telling the story of a song, because her version of that song, she, no disrespect to the late Whitney Houston, don't get me wrong, but I felt you telling that story like Dolly did, whereas it's not quite as apparent in the other version, it's more about a vocal expression. And is that what you are about? Because I love the phraseology of some of the blurb that we get. I'm not sure if you wrote this yourself or people, but with their spellbinding new single Breathless currently drifting through the ether and highly anticipated debut album emerging from the shadows next year. I love this language, right? Ruby Ruiz invites audience to find the beauty in the silence. So, like, I just wonder what success is to you. I get the impression it's engaging with an audience and having as many people in that moment with you in the same room or in their own moment, in their own ears, in their own eyes.
1: It's funny because by nature, I'm a really quiet person. Mm. So everyone thinks that I'm this big, confident person that'll go out, but I'm quite shy. So I find when I sing, that's when my emotion comes out, and that's when I can like portray myself the most, and that's when my personality comes out. Whereas when I'm sitting talking, I'm the one usually in the room that'll be hiding because I'm too awkward to talk to people. So I find that music is my way of connecting with people, and music's my way of expressing myself. And I find that, like, with songs especially like that, and like with the likes of Breathless, you can connect with people. And with, you know, when you're in a theatre, and the first time I sang in one, actually, I was really nervous because usually I'd be singing maybe in a pub or something and there'd be noise, but you could hear a pin drop. And that was like, you know, my music was going into everyone was listening. It was so lovely. And it was like, you can see people, the emotion coming out. And that's kind of how I suppose I portray my emotions, because I am quite more a shy person.
0: I can see you sort of in a church and that type of environment, some of the concerts that we see, Tommy Fleming and others. Right. So anyway, I drifted off there, because I was imagining if I could sing for a moment what I'd like to do. What do you feel about comparisons? I'm not a massive fan of them, because I think, you know, you guys are Michaela and Sebastian, and you are Ruby Rua. But if you get a comparison against someone as talented as Adele, for an example, it could work one of two ways, right? I think you've got your own identity and that works for you.
1: I know, because, well, actually, if you had compared me to Adele, I would take it with both hands. Yeah. Obviously, she's so incredibly talented. But, you know, people have started calling me the Celtic Adele. So I was like, I'll take that. It's like the Irish spin on Adele. But yeah, it's just, you know what, being compared to any of the amazing musicians out there is such, like, it's an honour. So to be compared to anyone, we're so lucky to get that comparison. But yeah, no, I love having my own take. And I suppose something like Breathless, you can kind of hear more of, like, my own interpretation of music. And I suppose when you're doing covers, sometimes it's easy to get caught up in how the original artist sings it.
0: It's a passive influence. As much as you try, it's always going to be there, isn't it? So let's talk about Breathless. Before we actually talk specifically about Breathless, a little bit about your process and who writes or how that all works. Michaela.
1: So Sebastian and Andy Cox wrote Breathless, and then, you know, it was written a certain way, and there was actually, first of all, there was just a demo done, and it was a male vocalist. And then when they took it to me and we decided we were going to record it, I got to put my own stamp on it. I love the version we've recorded. It's really, like, it's beautiful with, like, you know, the strings and everything in the background. It's stunning. But I think the acoustic version,
0: we are in this wonderful position, right, whereby people, you've got the full studio production there, but sometimes you strip it all back and you can hear Sebastian's sliding on the strings and every element of your voice too. There's something amazing about that as well.
1: And sometimes I think when you strip a song back, it can ruin it. So when we kind of stripped Breathless back and we sang it acoustically, just the two of us on stage for the first time, and the reaction was amazing. We got our first standing ovation. And after that, usually people would be like, oh, well, I really like that Adele song you sang earlier. And then people were coming out and be like, I really liked your song. And I think, oh, that's so nice.
0: It's a validation, or I don't know what the word is, but it's, and to get an instant reaction like that.
1: We're so lucky.
0: That's the thing. Well, listen, we'll chat a little bit more, but we're going to hear Breathless now. This is the song we've been flagging. We've been flagging all week here. This is the super talented Ruby Rua, and I'm so excited for this acoustic version, because Michaela and Sebastian are excited about it too.
1: So, well, we hope you enjoy it.
0: I've no doubt. When you are ready, this is Ruby Rua. This is their entrance into the search for a local music hero competition. They could be the act that goes on to represent us nationally, and who knows, win the whole blooming thing. We don't know. Okay, Ruby Rua, when you're
1: ready. Thank you.

0: Amazing. Absolutely fantastic. Well done. Now, Irish Music Month, Irish Radio supporting and continuing to support Irish artists, is in association with the IBI Hot Press and Commissioner Man Sound and Vision Scheme and funded by the television licence fee. I mean, obviously, you know, your audience is growing all the while and there is absolutely no doubt you've gathered new fans with that performance, Michaela and Sebastian. If people want to get more of you, obviously we've heard of an Emerging from the Shadows album next year. Is that going to be all original or a mixture, or what are you planning?
1: A mixture. We have a couple of really cool songs that aren't really like normally our style. They're kind of more like upbeat, really nice song, folky kind of upbeat songs, but still with it, like an element of Ruby Rua in them.
0: Yeah.
1: We've got a good few, or we have like about 10 albums of original music, but we want to put out the best, obviously. So we will, it'll probably be half and half, some covers. I love the likes of like Eva Cassidy, you know, Whitney Houston, Adele, all those kind of ones, but with a bit of our own twist too.
0: Yeah, it's the perfect way to do it, isn't it? You can get your own thing out there and pay homage to the artists that you think are fantastic. Yeah. And if people want more information about you, socials, find out where you might be gigging, where's the best place to go?
1: So you can find us on Ruby Rua on Facebook, on Instagram. We're on TikTok, and we also are on Spotify. So some of our music is on Spotify as well.
0: Right, okay. So in other words, where can you not bump into you?
1: We're not very good at social media. So.
0: Do you know what? It's all coming up. Listen, we wish you the very best.
1: Thank you so much.
0: And the great thing about this competition, if you get through it, it just widens the audience even more. I know you are enjoying a great deal of success, as is. Thank you so much, Michaela. Thank you so much, Sebastian. Appreciate it, buddy.
1: Thank you. And thank you to Highland Radio for giving us the opportunity as well.
0: Thank
1: you so much.
0: It's a pleasure to have you up. It really is. Okay, so there it is. Ruby Rua, that's their song, Breathless, with the vocals of Michaela Boner and on guitar there, Sebastian Kalka. That's it. All four have performed. We'll have the live performances for you up very shortly. But let's now remind you of the people who are part of this. And I think really what we can all conclude, whoever is successful is going to go and do us proud, because we'd love them to do so. I'll just let you know what happens, by the way. We'll announce the winner after we open public voting at 12 noon. We'll announce the winner on this show on Tuesday, the 22nd of September. Now, the winner from Highland Radio / the Northwest will be one of 21 entries, radio stations around the country that will submit their winning finalists. Of that, a shortlist of six is chosen for a grand finale, a big national event, and the winner goes on to win a nice bit of cash. They also have the title of the new local hero, and it opens up a world of opportunities. I've seen it with my own eyes. They get airplay right across the country and a recording deal where necessary as well. So we started off on Monday with Killian McLaughlin

0: And then on Tuesday, it was Into the Hopeful Kind.
1: With the brakes, I could fill my head with those. With you, babe, that's out the question. Because I know what we're all about.
0: Yeah, that was Green Baby Go. Rian was in yesterday. Rian McCauley, a nickname.
2: Give me a good reason I should never go back. You told me I'm lying on the phone, now you're crying. The state of my
0: And of course, we've just heard Ruby Rua and Birthless. So keep an eye on our website. The voting opens at 12 noon. So that's just in about an hour and 10 minutes. We'd love to see as many of you as possible having your say. The videos will be posted. So if you missed any of the live performances, you can watch them back and enjoy them there. And I'll encourage you to vote between now and the 22nd of September when our finalist is announced. Right, scam messages. Last Thursday, I got a message from, or purporting to be from, AIB Bank. It said €887 to eBay was on hold. If you make this, reply 1, if this is you. If not, reply 9. I've done research to find if they do this and discovered that they do, but there's a slight difference. The real AIB will have the last 4 digits of your card on the message. If I had pressed either digits, I would have been in trouble, so please be careful. I've had this before, and it comes through a mobile number that's not saved in my contacts, and that's not a great idea either because of contacts cloning. I wish they didn't do that because it's caught me out. I've had to do it twice legitimately, and the third time it could be a scam, and I could end up myself being in bother. It's not a fantastic way that they do it. Even I don't know how they would do it, but anyway. Michael Healy-Ray sold his soul when he joined the government and trashed society with his actions on immigration, which is a massive issue on the Healy-Ray agenda. So, yeah, that's a criticism of Michael Healy-Ray, and that's justified. But does that justify what happened to him yesterday? I'm sure you don't think so. But I don't see any sympathy for what happened for him yesterday either. Like, are we at the point whereby, you know, if you run with the hounds, this is what's coming? Like, is that what a message like that says? By the way, listen, I'm not in any way trying to suggest that you're supporting violence. That's not. But when you sort of leave it hanging there without sort of making a reference to what happened yesterday, it leaves a vacuum as you wonder, are some people going, well, you know, what he's done can in some way justify what happened to him. Politicians need to listen to people. We know what happened to the politicians in Northern Ireland. Again, that could be seen as a thinly veiled threat. It's just, and I'm not saying that you're just saying that, it's just the discourse, right? On the cost of fuel, £2.23 and £2.15 for diesel on the way to work this morning. Greg, how are we going to be able to keep things going? We've already cut back on our spending. I don't know. I really don't know. And that is the truth. Because you're looking at £2.50 in the not too distant future. I'm told, by the way, on the roads, there's an oil spill on the Stranola Road all the way from St. Joseph's. So be careful there, by the way. You could get caught out. Yesterday, diesel price varied from 219.9, 209.9, 207.9. Petrol, 205.9, 109.7.9, 207.9. How's anyone who uses their car for work supposed to make a living at the moment? I'm currently paying £600 a month on diesel and there's no way I can afford any more. And unfortunately, it looks like that could go up to £7.750 for you. The variation is competition. The closer to the border you are, it seems to be, the cheaper the petrol and diesel is. Not exclusively, by the way, just from my observations. You can see what it can be sold for, but then you see what people feel they need to charge for it. Question for a listener. Are there any Irish language courses available in... are there any Irish language courses available in the Buncrana area? If you know any of them, let us know. We'll pass that on. We have their number here. We talked earlier too about alcohol testing, random testing of politicians, drug and alcohol. This listener says, Greg, no other place of work is a bar on site, but the Dáil has. It's a disgrace when matters of national importance are being debated late into the night that a bar should be there. Indeed. Right, now, don't forget, 12 o'clock, website, live, vote for your favourite of the 4 acts we've heard on the show this week. We're back with you tomorrow morning at 9 a.m. We'll kick things off with the Friday panel, that and so much more besides. Stay tuned, hashtag love Donegal. Let on this one, let's stay positive. I know we've a lot to contend with, but we need the visitors and we need to spread the love. So get on socials, hashtag love Donegal. and we'll see you tomorrow morning at 9.
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trace, nothing's left to waste. A sweet suburban sky. Well, doctor feels the pain. Well, that caused the sickening rain, yeah.

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Babyface, We Got Love. It is about 27 minutes away from 7 o'clock on the Friday. On the Friday, the 18th to 17th. Yay! We made it! Good to have your company. Let's get a bit jiggy with Will Smith. Good morning.

0: The script and break even, 19 minutes away from 7 o'clock. Lovely morning it is. Good morning to you. How are you?
1: How are you?
0: Well, it's Friday. That makes it a little bit better, doesn't it?
1: Yeah, I see the wee smile on your face there.
0: Let's see who's up and about this morning. If you haven't checked in, go on over because I'll be looking. I'll be saying, where is she today? Where are they? Come on, check in, please. This is Highland Radio's Facebook page. Pop on over, say hi to the gang. Tell us what the crack is for the weekend. Teresa Harkin, good morning to you. Karen Kerwin, good morning to you too. Noel Moore's keeping her lit. Fair play to you. Kevin Bradley. Yeah, it's Friday again. And it is Kevin. Jason Bell, Rose Sweeney from Fannin this morning. Top of the morning to you, Rose. Red is the rose. Don't start singing, whatever you do. Caroline Lyons, good morning to you. Have a nice weekend, Caroline. MJ McGrath, good morning. Have a nice weekend too, boy. Casa Fincab, good morning, folks. Palatina, it's nearly that Christmas jumper. Rudolph the Red-Nosed Reindeer, Casa Fincabs. Still there. We'll have to get a reunion this year. Edie Doherty, good morning to you. Excuse me. Mary Gamble, good morning. Audrey Nealis, Breed's in there. Patricia McLaughlin. Have a lovely day. Enjoy your weekend too. Gregory Differ, have a great weekend. Danny McLaughlin's on board. Martin Rush, Mike in County Kerry, the Kingdom. Eileen Gallagher, good morning to you. Vaughan McGuinness, Glenda Rooney, have a good weekend. Alistair Greer, Roisin Rogers from Longford, good on you. Yeah, where else have we got? Geraldine Drum, have a nice Friday. And Martina Moore, well, good morning to you. Yvonne Callan, have a great weekend. Josephine McDonough, thanks for checking in. Anne O'Donnell Breen, Belinda Heaney, good morning to you. Christina Stapleton, ha, huh? Top of the morning to you. Margaret Murta, Bernie Cunahan, Kate Costello, Donna Burke. Let's have a great Friday, everybody. Here's Luke Combs.

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4: Due to incredible demand, we have managed to secure a further 25 flight packages for Highland in the Sun 2027, but they won't last long. If you've been thinking about joining us in Torremolinas from the 12th to the 18th of May, then now's your chance. Join me, David James, for a fantastic week of live entertainment featuring Johnny Brady, Dominic Kerwin, Sean Cuddy, John McNichol, Sandy Kelly and many more. These newly released flight packages are expected to sell out quickly, so don't miss.

0: Darren Keeley and Ocean is 10 minutes away from 7 on a Friday morning, the 18th of September. Hope I find you well. Let's have a look at the newspapers this morning. We've got all the local news this morning with Ryan Brawley at 7. And starting off with the Irish Daily Mail, they have a world exclusive. Hours after Diana's death, Charles was giddily elated like a lottery winner is the headline. Starting today, the book, so raw and revealing, it sparked a bitter war of words between the king and Charles Spencer. It's on more on that on page 11 and 16 this morning in the Irish Daily Mail. The front page headline is HSE owed €200 million as consultants fail to sign forms. Scandalous scenario sees millions in health insurer debt written off. The HSE is writing off millions of euro in insurance claims because they are not being processed on time, with 200 million outstanding for treatment of private patients. Delays in processing claims, including a failure by consultants to sign off on paperwork, in resulting to millions of euro in debt being written off by cash-strapped hospitals each year. The Dáil's Public Accounts Committee was told yesterday that at the end of the year, the level of private health insurer debt outstanding was €200 million, with PAC Chairman John Brady TD calling the situation scandalous. On to the Irish Independent, I have seven stitches, my teeth are cracked, but it won't stop me. This is on the front page of the Irish Independent this morning. Michael Healy-Ray warns TDs to watch their backs and be more careful in public after he was attacked in Carr. 60 TDs and senators got funds for increased security since the start of the current Dáil, and that's on the front page of the Irish Independent. And finally, this Friday morning, let's just open it up a wee bit here now. French minister wants Irish tech taxes to be shared. There is need to make sure that everyone gets their fair share of the cake. A Department of Finance figures suggest corporation tax will exceed $35 billion forecast. Also on the front page, we have inpatient hospital treatment rises just 2% despite 52% spending increase. And also on the front page this Friday morning, we have planning overturned for data centre opposed by Sally Rooney. That is some of the headlines that we have. We've got all the local news with Ryan Brawley at 7. Good morning.
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Years and Years and Starstruck. It's about coming up to about 2 minutes away from 8 o'clock. Not 8 o'clock, 7 o'clock. Imagine 8 o'clock. Oh, don't be doing that to me. Whatever you do. Sorry, it was a slip of the words there. Now, don't be doing that anymore. Now, behave yourself. I'll take a wee sip of coffee here.

Ryan Brawley, we cannot hear you. You're in a different studio. Wonder what we're going to do here now then. Do you have to hit a magic button? No, no. Do you want to come in here and do it, or how do you think? Right, let's see how we're going to do this. Good morning to you. If you just joined us, Ryan is trying to... No, not a thing, my friend. He's trying away there. No. No. No, no, no, no. Do you want to come in? It's up to yourself. He's making his way. Good morning to you. If you just joined us, it's a minute after seven. Just a few technical difficulties. I think it could be something very simple. It could be a switch. Ryan, do you want to come in and do the news? All right, then. You fire in here. You want to jump in here, and I'll swap it over. So I'm going to hand you over here. Just be patient with us. This is live radio, of course.

0: Good morning with the Highland Radio News at 7 o'clock. I'm Ryan Brulley. A campaign group has been established in response to growing pressure at Altnagalvin Hospital in Derry. Save Our Services Altnagalvin Hospital says recent service reconfiguration has led to an influx of patients, leaving people waiting in A&D and increasing pressure on hospital staff. The group says staff are doing their best to manage the situation despite this. Chairperson Emma Doyle says the problems being faced at Altnagalvin are not unique to them.
1: We're not alone in this. Obviously there is campaigns in other hospitals and in other areas, and it's around largely the same thing. So we will be seeking to mobilise people to make sure that people are aware of exactly what is going on, and we'll be then putting pressure on the Trust Board and the Health Minister to ensure that we get the investment we need, but also that the services that are needed in other areas in collaboration with those campaigns are restored, because all we're doing is moving people from one hospital under pressure to another hospital under pressure. That's no way to run a health service. That's not fair on the staff.
0: Home and Community Care Ireland, the national representative body for independent home care providers, has published a report claiming there's a stark air code lottery in terms of access to home care. The analysis finds the HSE West and North West region has the highest waiting list of any HSE health region, as well as the highest percentage of people aged 65 and older. Donegal has 346 waiting, with the distances carers have to travel in rural areas identified as a major factor. HCCI Chief Executive Joseph Musgrave says a waiting list task force should be established with a mileage allowance of its first priorities.
2: And in Donegal, the waiting list increased by 36% to 390. 35% of people can expect to be on that list for more than 6 months. So not only has the waiting list got worse, people are on that waiting list for a very long time. Compare that to somewhere like North Dublin, waiting list zero. I mean, I was up in Letterkenny in March this year, and carers there were telling me they are being squeezed on the price of fuel, that they need a national mileage scheme put into place to help support them.
0: And you can access that full report on our website, highlandradio.com. Tonight is Culture Night, with Donegal County Council promising a host of free events right across the county, from Inishowen to Bundoran and over to the county's Island and Gaeltacht communities. Meanwhile, as part of Culture Night festivities taking place within the Derry City and Strabane District Council area, a community engagement event is taking place in Strabane aimed at getting people behind its UK Town of Culture bid. With more, here's Donal Kavanagh.
3: This year marks the 18th year of Culture Night, with the theme of One Night for All. 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Just across the border from Lifford, a Town of Culture information afternoon will take place at Strabane Library from 2 o'clock to 5 o'clock today. The event's been organised following Strabane's success in being shortlisted as one of only 15 places across the UK to compete for the inaugural UK Town of Culture 2028 title. In addition to this event at Strabane Library, residents and visitors are encouraged to explore the wider programme of free events taking place right across Derry and Strabane for Culture Night, with a link to all events available again on highlandradio.com.
0: The Taoiseach will meet the British Prime Minister today for the first time since Andy Burnham took office. The talks are taking place in Number 10 North in Manchester. Jessica Woodlock is there.
4: This meeting is taking place at a significant time for British-Irish relations. It's just a week after the US President Donald Trump called for a united Ireland, which was followed by demands for independence from the heads of Northern Ireland, Scotland and Wales. This comes just a couple of weeks after the British Prime Minister himself came under fire for saying talk of a border poll was off the table. The meeting between the pair gets underway around 10 o'clock.
0: And the weather this morning: cloudy and breezy without breaks of rain and drizzle, moving from the west through the morning. While the rain will ease through the afternoon, it'll become patchier, but it will remain damp for the rest of the day. Some mist and hill fog too. Highest temperatures of 15 or 16 degrees. And that's all for the newsroom for now. We'll be back with headlines at 7:30.
5: There's been a chemical accident. 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If you know the answers to these questions, the Health and Safety Authority is looking for you and other inspectors across multiple disciplines. 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

0: Smith, Stay If You Want to Dance, 10 after 7 on Friday the 18th of September. Good morning to you. Nice to see you Friday. Hey folks, we made it, didn't we?
1: We did.
0: Good morning to Auntie Mary. Auntie Mary in Bahrain this morning. She says happy birthday to her really cool nephew. Happy to Caelan McGlynn and Glenn Finn from Auntie Mary. Good morning to you, Auntie Mary. You'll have to send over some presents. You will when you come over, or you can bring them over as well. There you go. Johnny Wilkie's been in touch this morning. He's out and about this morning. He's over the road from us in Cosgrove's up at the mountaintop. So if you're passing this morning, why don't you pop in and say hi to Johnny? So he's been on the ball. What time did they say he was there? He's probably over there now as we speak. And he's got to climb for a jigsaw this Sunday the 20th. Is it? No, it's not this Sunday. It's the 27th. Whew, we have time to prepare for that then, because I thought it was this Sunday, but it's not. This Sunday the 27th of September, so that's Sunday week then. That's a relief then. Hey, you never know, you might be able to do it then. He's going to be meeting up at 12 noon in the car park, and all proceeds go to Jigsaw.

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0: Calvin Harris, Giant, featuring the Rag and Bone Man. It's 21 minutes after 7. We've got that secret sound, of course, just after 7:30 already. Texts and WhatsApps. Text messages and WhatsApps are coming in. I remember Keith Fish just Lee, Texas is a, you know, Texas is a state in America. Yeah. Yeah. Okay. What's the... So text messages have been coming in. Yes.
1: Yes.
0: 086 60 25,000. We got a tenner off 2,700 this morning. Oh, that'd be good, wouldn't it? You know what they're talking about in the news? It's all about big hair. Big hair, double denim. What decade are we talking about? It's full on. Nostalgia is back. A new study has officially crowned the 1980s as a standout decade. Probably with the big hair. And all the other bits. Big hair, music, TV shows, TV soaps, TV theme tunes, catchphrases. And Gen Z are on board with it. Nearly half of them say they would like to take on the 80s mullet or perm. Is it going to come in, do you think? But do you know, social media feeds, a lot of people are changing their posts or, you know, putting images of themselves with the big hair and, you know, the 80s theme. Is this what it's about? Or am I missing some other trick that's been going on socials and my head's been in the sand? Let us know. And two-thirds would really be happy to bring back at least one fashion or beauty trend. What fashion trend? What about double denim? What about the... No mention about the dungarees. Was the dungarees back in there? Remember the boy in Neighbours that wore the dungarees? What do you call him? Was Kylie's brother, was it?

0: So we're talking about the big hair, the double denim, and it's apparently the 80s a standout decade. Yeah, well, it's probably standout for more reasons than one. What about the shoulder pads? Somebody says shoulder pads should never return. I looked like I was preparing for a rugby match. I know where you're going with that. Who was it? Joan Collins, Dynasty and all that type of stuff. Bring back the 80s, absolutely. This is Paul in Buncrana. Come on, Paul. Thanks for your WhatsApp. He says, but leave the hair alone. I spent half my wages on hairspray. Did you really? Did you really? Hairspray? I remember the tin of hairspray. It was a green-coloured tin of hairspray, wasn't it? Something like that. Good morning this morning to my daughter and son-in-law, Lee. This is Stefan getting married today at the Cross Chapel from Mum and Dad and the bridesmaids and Carolyn, Asha, Davina and Sarah and your goddaughter, of course. Grace and best wishes to Adele Gibson and Stefan Dolan on their wedding day today. Now, this comes in from Granny, Mary Agnes and Aunt Julianne. I hope they have a lovely day. I'm sure you will.
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0: Good morning, the time is 7:30. We're going to pass you over to News Desk to Ryan Brawley. Good morning, Ryan.
8: Thanks, Lee. Good morning. A campaign group has been established in response to growing pressure on services at Alton na Galvin Hospital in Derry. Save Our Services Alton na Galvin says recent changes to services have led to an influx of patients, resulting in longer waits in A&E and increasing pressure on hospital staff. The group says staff are doing their best to manage the situation despite the challenges. Chairperson Emmett Doyle says the pressures facing Alton na Galvin are not unique to that hospital. Home and Community Care Ireland, the national representative body for independent home care providers, says there's a stark air code lottery when it comes to access to home care. A new report from the organisation shows the HSE West and North West region has the highest home care waiting list of any HSE health region, as well as the highest proportion of people aged 65 and over. In Donegal, 346 people are currently waiting for home care. The report identifies the distances carers have to travel in rural areas as a major factor contributing to the problem. CCI Chief Executive Joseph Musgrave says a waiting list task force should be established with a mileage allowance among its first priorities. You can read that full report on our website, highlandradio.com. Tonight is Culture Night with Donegal County Council promising a host of free events right across the county. Events are taking place from Inishowen to Bundoran as well as in Donegal's Island and Gaeltacht communities. Meanwhile, as part of Culture Night celebrations in the Derry City and Strabane District Council area, a community engagement event is being held in Strabane. It's aimed at building support for the town's bid to become the inaugural UK Town of Culture. A man in his 50s is expected to appear in court this morning, charged in connection with the alleged assault of Michael Healy Ray. He is due before the Criminal Courts of Justice before lunch. The Kerry TD was hospitalised following the incident on Cork Street in Dublin on Wednesday afternoon. The man who was arrested in relation to the investigation was being questioned at a Dublin Garda station. Investigations are ongoing. And the weather, cloudy and breezy today with outbreaks of rain and drizzle moving in from the west through the morning. While the rain will ease through the afternoon and become patchier, it'll remain damp for the rest of the day. Some mist and hill fog too. Highest temperatures 15 or 16 degrees. And that's all for the newsroom for now. Back with news again at 8 o'clock.
0: Thanks, Ryan.

0: Mock Turtles, Can You Dig It? 24, Can You Dig It? Are you going to shovel? What about a wee digger? No, no. Happy 70th birthday to Willie Crossan from Holly Hill, Strabane. Comes in from Josephine. Hi to Gary Patton this morning. And he says hi to all in the Cheshire Apartments and the IWA this morning. Good morning to you. What about a wee go at this?
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0: So how much have we got again? We're a tenner off 2,700. It's a nice ring to 2,690 euro. Yesterday we had the snooker cue ball, you know, hitting the cue, hitting the ball and then kind of bouncing another ball and stuff. Nah, it's not that. And then, you know, the trip switch, you know, flicking on the trip switch. In all fairness, we had that a couple of times, and then turning on and off the hairdryer. No. And then the coins going into the machine. I was chatting to a man last night in Lidl or Aldi, one of them places, always get them mixed up. He said, I thought it was the coins going in, you know, counting out the money. No, what do you think? You have a better idea, don't you? You have something different. You could have the right answer. You could be a winner. You'll not know unless you give us a call. 074 91 25,000. 2,690 euro. It's yours. Just give us the right answer.

0: good duet there, Ella Langley, Morgan Wallen, Can't Love You Anymore.
1: No, I can't love you anymore.
0: No, it's over. It's over. Dry your tears, Lee. All right. I could be crying there in a minute. Tears of joy when the secret sound has won €2,690. Well, in Fannad this morning, we have Eileen. Eileen McVeigh. We'll chat to you now in a minute. Eileen, we'll go over to Ench Island. And Marty Lynch. Good morning, Marty.
2: Morning, Lee. How are you?
0: Not so bad. You sound like a man that's kind of just closed the door of the van there. You had your own secret sound going there.
2: I'm out for a coffee here.
0: You need that. Where are you getting the coffee this morning then?
2: Claire's, the Baker's and Muff.
0: Oh, well, hey to Claire, the Baker's and Muff. Does she do the best coffee ever?
2: Not bad.
0: See, this is where you say it's brilliant and then you get the coffee for free. So what's the coffee like down there? Say it's brilliant.
2: Oh, the best coffee in Donegal.
0: All right, that gets you a free coffee. Give him a nice round of applause there. Free coffee all round there. All right then, Marty Lynch, see, can I get you some money? Let me play the secret sound for you. We have a right bit of cash, as you know, and we got €2,690. Here we go. Marty, while you're sipping on your coffee there, what do you think it is?
2: Is it moving the gear stick on an automatic car from park to drive?
0: Ooh, that would be nice. Marty, enjoy the coffee. Hope you get it for free. Tell Claire, we'll see you later. Bye. Let's go over to Fannad. Eileen McVeigh. Eileen, good morning to you.
3: Good morning, Lee. How are you this morning?
0: Oh, sure, all the better for chatting to you. I was chatting to a couple of ladies from Fannad last night. We're having the crack. Fannad is where the crack is.
3: Right.
0: They were saying Fannad's the spot.
3: Hey.
0: That's where the crack is. Well, come here. Me and you're going to have a bit of crack. There's going to be sparks flying with me and you now, because when you win this money, have a wee listen to this.
3: That's good. I'll be up there in about a half nine or so.
0: Half nine? Well, sure, I may take the money down to you. That would be, you know, save you the bother.
3: But actually,
0: sure,
3: that'll be even better.
0: Sure, we'll get the teapot on there and all of that. Can we have a listen to this, Eileen? Now, Eileen and Fannad, what do you think it is?
3: Would it be... I was just thinking, we could have a laugh on it, which is what it was. It's a good crack. Taking the spark plug either out of an engine of a lawnmower or a, what do you call it, strimmer.
0: A strimmer. Well, the strimmers do have, the petrol ones do have, they do have a plug.
3: Yep.
0: Did you ever tackle that wee job yourself?
3: No, I did not.
0: Did not. Eileen, it didn't do it. Come here. We'll not be meeting up today, but we can meet up another day maybe, Eileen.
3: Not today.
0: Not today, darling.
3: No problem at all, Lee. That's lovely. Thank you.
0: Thanks, Eileen. Good luck to you. Eileen McVeigh and Fannad putting in the old spark plug into the wee lawnmower, the strimmer. It's not that. Another chance after 8:30.
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0: 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All right, darling. 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
7: Chatra to hold a condi gunning al. 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
8: Showbiz. 8 minutes away from eight. Hope your Friday morning's going good. Well, the Late Late Show is back on again tonight. That's the kick of it. The Late Late Show is back on RTE tonight after its summer break. Hollywood star Liam Neeson's going to be on the couch. The Traitors Ireland presenter Siobhan McSweeney. She's a bit of banter with her as well. I'm looking forward to Liam Neeson's if you get a chance to watch it. Don't fall asleep. And the All-Ireland winning Mayo men's football team are among the guests. While Scripps going to be performing, they're also going to have a chat with Paddy Guilty. So that's back on tonight. Something to maybe we'll look forward to. What do you think? The gender and name of Lady Gaga's baby has been revealed. Rose Bean Polanski, a baby girl, was born on the 9th of June, and according to TMZ was born through surrogacy. And Lady Gaga and fiancé Michael Polanski was seen with Rose Bean for the first time in California last week after the singer dropped out of the public eye for a number of months. And right, she needed time to herself, didn't she? Big Brother co-host Will Best has announced he and his partner Toby Rose are expecting their first child together. A lot of news about Tom Jones being dropped out of The Voice, but he's definitely not out of options. Of course, he's a talented guy. After being dropped from the show ahead of the 2027 series, which caused a lot of stir, didn't it? It did. Strictly Come Dancing is already eyeing up. Could you imagine Tom Jones Strictly Come Dancing? That should be pretty interesting. His, what do you call the judge? Shirley Bassey says she wants him on the dance floor, calling the love of her life. We'll just have to watch that space, won't we? Here's Amble the Swell.

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5: The County Donegal Blackfish Sheep Breeders Association 20th Annual Female Sale of Cast Ewes, Hoggets and Ewe Lambs will take place in Ballybuffet and Stranorler Mart on Friday the 18th of September at 6pm. Three lambs will be sold on the day in aid of the Donegal Hospice. That's this Friday the 18th at Ballybuffet and Stranorler Mart.
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8: Good morning with the Highland Radio News at 8 o'clock. I'm Ryan Brawley. The death of a 20-year-old man in Donegal during Storm Éowyn in January of last year has been recalled in the Dáil. Answering questions about dangerous trees on roadsides, Minister Helen McEntee confirmed that Transport Minister Dara O'Brien is continuing a study of dangerous trees and referenced the tragic death of Casper Dudek, who died when a tree fell on his car at Fettiglass as he drove home from work in Letterkenny shortly before a red weather warning came into effect. Minister McEntee told the Dáil where trees pose a danger, they will be removed as quickly as possible.
9: There's a body of work being done looking at trees planted along our roadside, and that's specifically following Storm Éowyn and some of the recent storms that we've had where the trees themselves have become a danger. They've taken down electricity wires, and unfortunately we know that a young man was killed as well in one of the recent storms because of a falling tree. So there's a body of work being done through Minister O'Brien's department engaging with the ESB but also with local authorities to assess where trees are needed to be taken down, that they can be taken down, and that work can start as quickly as possible.
8: The Sperrin DEA and Derry City and Strabane District Council has a new representative. Councillor Colette McAllister has been co-opted onto the council following the departure of Paul Boggs, who has since been co-opted to the Northern Ireland Assembly at Stormont. Originally from Antrim, she moved to Strabane in 2022 and holds a master's degree in gender, conflict and human rights law. Councillor McAllister explains her priorities for the remaining period of the council term ahead of next spring's local elections.
10: I recognise this in my time in this current mandate is concise, so I'm very much focused on what I can deliver right now on the ground in Strabane. I suppose for me personally, if I had to take it to three, some non-negotiable priorities for me would be around kind of that social justice piece, our children and young people, and then very much direct community engagement and delivery. Bread and butter community support comes first for me. We need a council which is focused on delivering on the basic essentials that keep our people warm and safe and healthy. With the cost of living continuing to bite, and we're entering into the colder winter months in the time ahead, so my focus will be very much on grassroots community delivery in Strabane.
8: Culture Night takes place tonight, with free events being held right across Donegal. Donegal County Council has organised a programme stretching from Inishowen to Bundoran, with events also taking place across the county's islands and Gaeltacht communities. Meanwhile, Culture Night is also being used to build support for Strabane's bid to become UK Town of Culture. A community engagement event is taking place in the town tonight as organisers seek to get local people behind the bid. With more, here's Donal Kavanagh.
11: This year marks the 18th year of Culture Night, with the theme of One Night for All. 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Just across the border from Lifford, a Town of Culture information afternoon will take place at Strabane Library from 2 o'clock to 5 o'clock today. The event's been organised following Strabane's success in being shortlisted as one of only 15 places across the UK to compete for the inaugural UK Town of Culture 2028 title. In addition to this event at Strabane Library, residents and visitors are encouraged to explore the wider programme of free events taking place right across Derry and Strabane for Culture Night, with a link to all events available again on highlandradio.com.
8: Growing pressures on services at Altnagavan Hospital has prompted the establishment of a new campaign group. Save Our Services Altnagavan Hospital says recent service reconfiguration has resulted in more patients being directed to the hospital, placing further strain on A&E and already stretched staff. The group says staff are doing everything they can to cope, but warns the current situation is putting increasing pressure on the hospital. Chairperson Emmett Doyle says Altnagavan is not alone in facing those pressures.
12: We're not alone in this. Obviously, there is campaigns in other hospitals and in other areas, and it's around largely the same thing. So we will be seeking to mobilise people to make sure that people are aware of exactly what is going on, and we'll be then putting pressure on the Trust Board and the Health Minister to ensure that we get the investment we need, but also that the services that are needed in other areas in collaboration with those campaigns are restored, because all we're doing is moving people from one hospital under pressure to another hospital under pressure. That's no way to run a health service. That's not fair on the staff.
8: And the weather, cloudy and breezy today, with outbreaks of rain and drizzle moving in from the west through the morning. While the rain will ease through the afternoon and become patchier, it will remain damp for the rest of the day. Some mist and hill fog too. Highest temperatures of 15 to 16 degrees. And that's all for the newsroom for now. 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
16: Good morning, Lee. Beginning with European football, and Celtic's poor recent form continued as they lost 3-1 at home to Ferencváros in the Europa League last night. That defeat followed a 3-0 hammering to their rivals Rangers in the Scottish League Cup last weekend. Next up for Celtic, they face Rangers again in the Scottish Premiership on Sunday. Manager Martin O'Neill says there is no better game to put things right.
17: Sunday's a big game. It's a big game anyway, regardless. And we will be still actually in front, regardless of the result, by the time the international break starts. But even so, we'd want proper performance against Rangers for the fans and for ourselves.
16: Meanwhile, Crystal Palace were impressive 4-0 winners against Lech Poznan. Justin Kluivert and Ryan hit the net as Bournemouth had a great result on their debut in Europe, winning 2-1 at Real Sociedad in Spain. In the Carabao Cup, holders Manchester City strolled into the last 16 by thrashing Norwich City 5-0. One game on in the English Premier League tonight, Brentford and Chelsea meet in a London derby. On to the SSC Electricity League, and having ended their dreadful run last week as they beat Wexford 3-1 away. Finn Harps will be hoping to record a first home win under head coach Patrick McAleenney when they host Longford Town at Finn Park this evening. Harps remain bottom of the First Division table while the visitors still have playoff aspirations. The last time the sides met, Longford won 5-0, but former Harps skipper Gavin Cullen does not expect a similar result this evening.
18: Absolutely. The fact that Harps are at home and they're coming off a win, and Longford maybe aren't in the same form as they were the last time we played. So, yeah, you definitely expect closer. I can't see Harps losing by that margin again this season. But Longford are in the hunt for playoffs. They're probably just on the outskirts of it. And going back probably a couple of months, they were probably on a par with where Harps were as a team and a club, but obviously fortunes have changed. So I expect it'll be a lot tighter affair, and as I say, it's a hard one to call.
16: And there will, as usual, be live updates from the game, which has a 7:45 p.m. start. Elsewhere, Athlone host Kerry. It's Bray against Treaty. Cork are at home to UCD, and Wexford play Cove. In the Premier Division, Derry City meet Galway United at the Ryan McBride Brandywell Stadium. Dundalk take on Shelburne. Bowes face Drogheda, and Shamrock Rovers are in action against Waterford. In the Irish League Championships, Strabane Athletic have won just one of their seven games to date. This evening, they're on the road away to Dundella, who have also managed just one win so far. In boxing, Paris Olympian and 2026 Commonwealth Games bronze medalist Jude Gallagher is in action today at 12:30 in the European Elite Championships in Sofia in Bulgaria. The Two Castles Newton Stewart man boxes in a last 32 contest against Slovakia's Maxim Bokharov. In golf, Rory McIlroy feels he's made an encouraging start at golf's BMW PGA Championship. The world number two will be back out from 3 under par at Wentworth today. He sits 3 shots adrift of leaders Aaron Rye and Joachim Lagerin. Shane Larry resumes this afternoon from 1 under par, with Tom McKibben teeing off from 1 over and Porrick Harrington 2 over. McIlroy was happy enough with his first round.
19: I see encouraging signs in my game, and it's just a matter of sticking with it, sticking with some of the feels that I've got in my swing, and you know, hopefully over time that feels more natural, and I can just get into the flow of visualising shots and hitting shots and being a bit more instinctive on the course.
16: And Highlands golf coverage from the BMW PGA Championship over the weekend is with Halpany Golf, top brands, best prices. In Gaelic games, the first of the Tyrone Senior Championship quarterfinals is on this evening. Clonoe take on Edendork in Dungannon with a 7:30 throw-in. Highland Radio's main focus this weekend is the Donegal Hurling Championship finals on Saturday afternoon at O'Donnell Park in Letterkenny. Our coverage will include full commentary from the senior final between holders Setanta and St Eunan's. Meanwhile, All-Ireland football champions Mayo and beaten finalist Kerry will meet in an exhibition game in London. That's been penciled in for Saturday, November the 28th. GAA Central Council has approved the matchup, which is down for decision at the 10,500-seat Stoneck Stadium, which is the home of London Rugby Union Premiership side Saracens. And that, Lee, is your Friday Morning Sport.
13: Thanks, Chris.
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13 after 8. Just keep your eye on the roads this morning. Got a wee text, 086 60 25,000. If you want to get in touch with the program, it's always good to hear from you. Maybe there's something happening at the weekend you need a plug, or it's a shout out for somebody, and maybe it's a traffic situation. Keep us updated, we'll pass it on. Hi Lee, there's cattle on the road. This came in just before 8 o'clock this morning. Hi, cattle on the road at Red House between Carrigart and Devlin Rea. So just take care when approaching them routes this morning. Hi to Stephen. He says, Lee, we had any chance of saying hi to Anne-Marie McDevitt from Letterkenny? A very happy birthday from Granny Mary. Hi Granny Mary, and Stephen of course, and the kids Nora, Jane and Michael and Ben. Have a great day, enjoy that cake. Love. And best wishes to Kelly and Thomas, who are getting married today. Congratulations. There's a few weddings happening today from all the guys and the team in CI Hub, all the gang there. Enjoy your day. If you're celebrating your birthday, you celebrate it with the likes of Russ Abbott. He's 79. He's the comedian. The Russ Abbott Show all those years ago. Peter Shelton, 77. He's the former professional footballer who played for England. He's goalkeeper, wasn't he? And John Fashion, who's 64. He's a television presenter, Gladiators. I thought he was the guy that says, Gladiators, are you ready? But then I thought about it and he passed away some time ago, didn't he? A couple of years ago, was it? Dizzy Rascal's 42. And then it says Ronaldo's 50 today. Ronaldo's not 50. That must be it. That's a mistake. He's not 50, is he?

0: Mystique and Scandalous. Yeah, it was Scandalous. Thanks to Ams on the ball. Ronaldo's 41. Where did they get 50 from?
1: Music and fun at breakfast with Lee Gooch. 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
9: Yeah, hi, it's Lachlan here in number 42. Listen, I'm just looking out my window. Vula bus, dude. That's a serious bit of kit in your driveway. It's sort of a Nissan Leaf, but it can't be a Nissan Leaf. It's like a supercar turned into a family car. A serious head turner, but a bit of a head scratcher, because am I right in thinking this beaut is somehow electric?
10: The all-new Nissan Leaf. 16 years of perfecting EVs.
9: What is it? 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
10: 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Electric as it should be.

King Fisher 21, what can I say? You are keeping me so right. You have my back. Because then birthdays at the top of the hour, right, at 8 o'clock and stuff, just after 8. You know, a whole list of these that celebrities celebrating the birthday. It says, I looked at one, it says, Ronaldo's 50. I said, no, that can't be right. I'm not reading that out. But then again, it says, is this here Ronaldo's 50? I says, that's not right. And then Anne says, no, that's a different Ronaldo. And I said, God, I only thought there was one. Now you see, now you know how much football I know. So Jack and Amy McDade and Glenn Swilly, thanks for looking after me, Jack and Amy says. Would you like to tell Lee that it's the Brazilian Ronaldo that is 50, not the Portuguese Ronaldo? I didn't know there was a difference. And then Mark Corn, you know Mark plays football down in Rathmullen, he works in the town, he says it's the Brazilian Ronaldo, and then he says he's 50. And then Colin McDade and Letterkenny, God, you're all looking after me, what can I say? Thanks so much. You know, style Friday and stuff.

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8: Good morning, the time is 8:30. Going to pass you over news desk to Ryan Brawley. Good morning, Ryan.
9: Thanks, Lee. Good morning. The death of a 20-year-old man in Donegal during Storm Éowyn has been raised in the Dáil. Caspar Dudek died in January last year when a tree fell onto his car at Fettyglass as he was travelling home from work in Letterkenny shortly before the red weather warning came into effect. The issue of dangerous trees along roadsides was raised with Minister Helen McEntee. She said Transport Minister Dara O'Brien is continuing a study into the issue and that where trees are identified as posing a danger, they will be removed as quickly as possible. Culture Night takes place tonight with a programme of free events taking place across Donegal. Donegal County Council has organised events from Bundoran to Inishowen, as well as across the county's Gaeltacht communities and the islands. Meanwhile, Culture Night is being used to rally support for Strabane's bid to become the UK Town of Culture. A community engagement event is taking place in the town today, with organisers encouraging local people to get behind the bid. The Sperrin DEA in Derry City and Strabane District Council has a new representative. Councillor Colette McAllister has been co-opted onto the council following the departure of Paul Boggs, who has taken up a seat in the Northern Ireland Assembly. Originally from Antrim, Councillor McAllister moved to Strabane in 2022. She holds a master's degree in gender, conflict and human rights law. Growing pressure on services at Altnagalvin Hospital has led to the formation of a new campaign group. Save Our Services Altnagalvin Hospital says recent changes to services has resulted in more patients being directed to the hospital, putting further pressure on the accident and emergency services and already stretched staff. The group says staff are doing all they can to manage the increased demand, but warns the pressure on the hospital is continuing to grow. Chairperson Emma Doyle says Altnagalvin is not alone in dealing with the pressures facing the health service. A man in his 50s is due to appear before Dublin District Court later this morning, charged in connection with the alleged assault of Deputy Michael Healy-Ray. The Kerry TD was hospitalised following the incident on Cork Street in Dublin on Wednesday afternoon. The suspect was arrested yesterday as part of the investigation, which is ongoing. And the weather, cloudy and breezy today, with outbreaks of rain and drizzle moving in from the west through the morning. While the rain will ease through the afternoon, it will become patchier, but it will remain damp for the rest of the day. Some mist and hill fog too. Highest temperatures of 16 degrees. And that's all for the newsroom for now. Back with you again at 9.
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0: minutes away from now. We find it's going good for you. Another few minutes, we'll have that secret sound. We're nearly 2,700. Let's jump into fact of the day. Singing, la la la la. Singing. Sing in the shower if you can in the morning time. Wake everybody up in the house. Singing can make you feel less tense and help relieve anxiety and depression. That's why I say it's good to be involved in the choir. If you ever get a chance, jump in there. Bees, you know when bees go to sleep? Guess what happened? When bees hold each other's legs while they're sleeping, they're all cozied up together, don't they? Only 25%? No, about 35%. Let's jump it up there. Of the world's population had 20/20 vision. How's your own eyesight? As you get a wee bit older, it gets a bit dodgy, doesn't it? Tom Cruise, listen to this. Tom Cruise, fact of the day, split with all three of his wives when they were 33 years old. Fact of the day.
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0: Well, mostly cloudy today, becoming breezy with outbreaks of rain spreading eastwards through the morning. Some heavy for a time. Oh no, go away rain please. Temperatures, we're looking at 15 to 16 degrees.
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0: Well, sure, Eileen gave it a good go this morning in Fannett. She says it was putting the spark plug into the engine, say, of a strimmer, petrol strimmer or lawnmower. Wasn't that. And then we had Marty Lynch in Inch Island this morning. He says, do you know what it is? It's a gear stick in an automatic car and you're changing from drive to park. Nah, it's not it. And we have €2,690 waiting there for you. Hot off the printing press, it can be yours. Give us a wee call there, 074-9125000. From outside of Donegal, you can text it as well or give us a call, 00353-7491-25000. What is it? We're chatting nearly 2,700 here now this morning. What's that?

0: Sam Fender getting started, 17 away from 9. Good morning to Karen, who WhatsApp. Karen, thanks for your WhatsApp. She says, delays at Tyrcallan Stranorler approaching Kilross Junction from the Stranorler side this morning. That was at 8:36 this morning. So delays can be expected. Thanks for the update. Anything to update, always keep us posted and we'll pass it on. Good on you. We have Maria McGeady in Gardahork on line 2. Maria, I'll be with you in the moment or two. Let's go over to Martin. Where's Martin McGrath in St. Johnson? Martin, good morning.
1: Good morning, Lee. How are you?
0: Sure, it's Friday. We'll be doing good. You'll be doing good now. Get your hands on this money. Have a wee listen to this, Martin. Now, Martin, what do you think that is?
1: Do you know the roller door? I don't know if it's falling down the chain or it's electric, but it's the last wee bit of the last couple of links in the roller door on the down floor, isn't it?
0: Yeah, so it doesn't matter if it's, like you say, it's powered, a turnkey one, or one with the chains and stuff. It's when it comes to the very end and kind of sits in. And I kind of know where you're kind of going with that one. But I'm not going to pull your leg on that one. It's not pulling it down anyway. Thanks, Martin.
1: Okay, Lee. Thanks. Not about it. Bye-bye.
0: Have a good Friday. Enjoy your weekend. All right. Maria McGeady and Gordhart. Maria. There's something about Maria. How are you?
2: Hello.
0: How are you?
2: Good. How are you?
0: Good on you. What's your plans today? What's your plans today then? You sound like you're ready to go.
2: Well, I'm getting my young one out to school just now and I have the day off, so what do you mean?
0: Yep, I love a day off. Who's the young one going to school and what school are we going to and what class? All give us all the goss. Go on ahead.
2: Anna's going to school. She's rang a quig. She's in Scotland Region in the party.
0: Lovely. Rang a quig. Plenty of homework then, Mammy.
2: Yeah, not too bad.
0: Well, come here. Is this Anna? Maria, tell me, is this Anna's answer or is it your own? Or do you get a bit of help?
2: We were looking at each other. We're not really sure, but we thought we'd ring in anyway.
0: Well, good. Anna's beside you. Well, have a listen to this together if you can. Here we go. Now, Maria and Gorta Hark and Anna, they're going to Ranga Quig there and school this morning. What do you think it is?
2: We thought maybe it was a Boron.
0: All right, I can hear Anna in the background. Good morning, Anna. The Boron, can you play the Boron, no?
2: Nope, I can play it.
0: Oh, aye, you could play it. Yeah, yep. Well, we're playing the secret sound. I'm not going to play with these on that answer. It's not right. But come here, have a nice day. Enjoy your day off now, Maria. Make the most of it. Hard to beat a wee day off.
2: Thank you very much.
0: And Anna, have a good day. Anna, have a good day at school, Anna.
2: Okay.
0: All right. Good luck to you. Thanks for trying. That's Maria McGeady and Anna going to school this morning. And Martin McGrath, St. Johnson. It's back again on Monday morning just after 7:30. We're looking at 2,700.
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Minds. Well, good on David and Clark. They're out walking the dog, listening to the programme this morning. Do you know how we're seeing Ronaldo couldn't be like 50 and stuff like that? He's too good of a shape, isn't he? But there's two Ronaldos, the Britain. So David took time to text.

him when he's walking his dog Clark, and it's his Brazilian, the morning league Brazilian Ronaldo, and then there's the Portuguese Ronaldo. So thanks very much for clearing that up. I want to flag this up because it's happening tomorrow and it's a big sale in aid of the Little Blue Heroes. It's in the Froggy Spencer House, High Road, Letterkenny. Now, they've been so busy baking and making the goodies for tomorrow. It's from 12 until 4 p.m. It's in Saturday, that's the 19th, and tomorrow Little Blue Heroes and some of the amazing young people from Froggy will be baking some homemade treats. And I was chatting to Sinead, who's organising the event. She says, oh, we don't know how many's going to be coming. She says, well, we're going to plug away, and hopefully it's a great turnout. So it's from tomorrow from 12 p.m. until 4 p.m.

0: Roxette Dress for Success. Greg Hughes is dressed for success today.
1: Got my shirt on. I got my trousers on.
0: I looked at your trousers, right, when you were standing chatting to me.
1: Thanks.
0: They look like your worky trousers.
1: What does that mean?
0: I don't know, like, you know how you have a pair of jeans that's a bit baggy and stuff, and you just, wow, you know, you can run around the house and do stuff.
1: I
0: can see you jumping in and out of the boat and them things.
1: Wow, that's horrible.
0: No, but that's a good thing.
1: No, it's not, because
0: no.
1: I came to work thinking I was looking smart.
0: No, but you know, they're the baggy ones. You know, your bum looks a bit, you know, baggy. I didn't look at your bum.
1: You mean I've got no bum?
0: No, well, I didn't look at your bum, but if you stand up, I'll give you the honest answer.
1: That's a horrible thing. Well, this is not really nice. Let me stand up here.
0: Turn around there now. You're not bad. Now, pull them up. Pull them up the waist. No. That's a bit... Nah, you don't have much of a bum now.
1: Okay, well, that's an age thing, isn't it?
0: Why do we lose our bums as we get older?
1: Just lose fat in certain areas.
0: Is it?
1: Yeah, of course, yeah.
0: Is that what happens?
1: Of course it is.
0: Right.
1: Yeah, you put fat in certain places, like your belly, and you lose it in other places.
0: Isn't it pretty the belly fat wouldn't go to the bum then? Belly bum fat.
1: Just walk backwards everywhere.
0: Bend over some sort of way, you think it's your bum.
1: Anyway, thanks, you've ruined my day, so I
0: no,
1: do
0: no,
1: appreciate...
0: No, they're
1: no,
0: nice.
1: No, listen, no,
0: they're
1: no,
0: decent.
1: Everyone, you know, loves someone who passes personal remarks. It's a beautiful, it's a beautiful side to your character.
0: Yeah, you have a nice bum. Good luck.
1: Thanks, Lee. Have a great weekend. All right. We have a great show lined up for you, in fact. Our Friday panel is going to be joining us very shortly. Brendan Byrne, Christy Galligan, and Naomi Hamilton O'Donnell. That's all coming up and so much more besides. But let's get a news update at 9 o'clock. It's over to Ryan Brawley.
2: Thanks, Greg. Good morning. The death of a 20-year-old man in Donegal during Storm Éowyn in January of last year has been recalled in the Dáil. Responding to a question about dangerous trees along roadsides, Minister Helen McEntee said that Transport Minister Dara O'Brien is currently engaging in a study on the topic. She referenced the tragic death of Casper Dudek during her remarks, who died when a tree fell on his car at Fettyglass as he drove home from work in Letterkenny shortly before a red weather warning came into effect. Minister McEntee told the Dáil that where trees are considered a danger, they will be removed as quickly as possible.
3: There's a body of work being done looking at trees planted along our roadside, and that's specifically following Storm Éowyn and some of the recent storms that we've had where the trees themselves have become a danger. They've taken down electricity wires, and unfortunately we know that a young man was killed as well in one of the recent storms because of a falling tree. So there's a body of work being done through Minister O'Brien's department engaging with the ESB but also with local authorities to assess where trees are needed to be taken down, that they can be taken down, and that work can start as quickly as possible.
2: An investigation into the alleged assault of TD Michael Healy-Ray will see a man appear in court this morning. The independent deputy suffered minor injuries after being hit while sitting in traffic on Cork Street in Dublin on Wednesday afternoon. A man in his 50s was arrested and charged. He is due before Dublin District Court today. The Seberin DEA in Derry City and Strabane District Council has a new representative. Councillor Colette McAllister has been co-opted onto the council following the departure of Paul Boggs, who has since taken up a seat in the Northern Ireland Assembly. Originally from Antrim, Councillor McAllister moved to Strabane in 2022. She holds a master's degree in gender, conflict and human rights law. She says her focus for the remainder of the current council term will be on delivering for people in the area. She outlined her priorities.
4: I recognise, listen, my time in this current mandate is concise, so I'm very much focused on what I can deliver right now on the ground in Strabane. I suppose for me personally, if I had to take it to three, some non-negotiable priorities for me would be around kind of that social justice piece, our children and young people, and then very much direct community engagement and delivery. You know, bread and butter community support comes first for me. We need a council which is focused on delivering on the basic essentials that keep our people warm and safe and healthy. You know, with the cost of living continuing to bite, and we're entering into the colder winter months in the time ahead, so my focus will be very much on grassroots community delivery in Strabane.
2: And the weather, cloudy and breezy today with outbreaks of rain and drizzle moving in from the west through the morning. While the rain will ease through the afternoon and become patchier, it will remain damp for the rest of the day. High temperatures of 16 degrees. And that's all for the newsroom for now. Back with news again at 10.
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1: Hello and a very good morning. You're very welcome along to The Greg Hughes Show for Friday, 18th of September 2026. You're very welcome along to the programme. 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You can join us on Facebook and also on the X platform as well. Rightio, our guests are joining us on the fly, but the ever-present and on time is Naomi Hamilton O'Donnell, journalist at the Donegal News newspaper. Good morning to you, Naomi. How are you keeping?
7: Good morning, Greg. I'm doing good. How
1: it's
7: are
1: great
7: you?
1: To have you on the programme. Now, as we wait our other guests to join us, I might just kick off with the controversy surrounding Ed Sheeran. Now, after Macklemore chanted Free Palestine and performed his pro-Gaza song Hinds Hall at MetLife Stadium, New England Patriots owner and billionaire venue mogul Robert Kraft banned him from Gillette Stadium. Kraft, a prominent pro-Israel donor and founder of the Foundation to Combat Anti-Semitism, then rallied other stadium owners to give Ed Sheeran an ultimatum: drop Macklemore or lose venue access. So I suppose the question, you know, is there too much of an influence from billionaire owners, you know, big business in the arts? What has your reaction to this whole controversy been?
7: Yeah, well, I think firstly, when I heard that Macklemore had chanted Free Palestine and that ultimately led him to being dropped from the tour, my first thought was, how would they not have known that that is his stance? Because Macklemore has been very vocal in his support for Palestine. And I think I would know him more so for that, you know, rather than his music. So with all the planning that goes into these stadium tours, the rehearsals, and knowing that he would be performing songs like Hinds Hall on the set list, you know, I think it's a cop-out, really, to kick him off the tour after that.
1: Mm. And did you see the video of what he said? I was expecting something incredibly controversial, like something we've seen in the past at the likes of Glastonbury and what have you, but he seemed quite measured, really, and I think he wanted to clarify that if there were any Jewish people in the audience, that it wasn't directed at them per se.
7: Yes, I have seen that video, and I would have had the same thoughts as you, Greg, that he made that incredibly clear. And yet this is the reaction that he's got. And I think this is very unfortunate. And I think it's a poor reflection on free speech in this day and age for artists, and trying to silence artists when they have a stance and they have a platform to influence people.
1: The problem now is, what does Ed Sheeran do now?
7: Yes, well, I think it's going to be very difficult for him to build back his reputation. I think particularly in Ireland, because a lot of what I've seen online is that before, people would have claimed Ed Sheeran as Irish, whereas maybe not so much now. And of course, then Classic Hits Radio have also said that they're not going to be playing Ed Sheeran for the time being, his music on their channel as well. So I think he has a lot of work to do. And I think just ultimately people were disappointed, really. He was put in a very awkward situation. It wasn't really fair to give him that kind of an ultimatum, but I think a lot of people would have preferred him to be more strong in his stance.
1: Yeah, and I think Classic Hits is an interesting thing that they've done here, because all they've committed to do is not playing Ed Sheeran's music, which I don't know if that's fair on Ed Sheeran's fans. They haven't given any updates, and this is the sticky wicket when you start taking a stand. They haven't given any update on, are they going to refuse advertisement from Allianz? Are they going to refuse Costa Coffee, or a lot of companies that are connected to Israel? Like, that could blow back on them. It's very easy to not play a song once a day, right? But, you know, when you're talking then about maybe a financial implication, are they going to follow that kind of a stance all the way through? Very controversial from them, I think.
7: Yeah, absolutely. And I think when you take that into consideration, the other side of things, the corporate side, it is interesting to see, is blaming artists maybe a scapegoat kind of stance, or will this lead to more, I know there is boycott movements of certain brands that are seen to be in support of Israel, are proven to be. So it'll be interesting to see now, will that lead to more of a backlash against corporate businesses?
1: Councillor Jack Murray is with us on the Friday panel this morning. Jack, thank you very much for joining us. And we were just discussing there with Naomi Hamilton O'Donnell the stance that, or not the stance, but the situation that Ed Sheeran has found himself in. Really quite remarkable to see so many artists that could gain so much from that tour. And actually, Macklemore's donated his fee for that tour, I read this morning. Really interesting to see so many artists that had so much to gain take the stance that they did and step away from that tour.
8: Yeah, look, I'm not going to apologies. I'm just not sort of missed just with what Naomi said. So apologies if there's anything I'm missing. But I think it's an incredible saga, which I think was initially a very shameful stance, and Macklemore being forced out of a tour. A man who has had previously very, very well-known pro-Palestine and anti-genocide stance. So that was well-known before he took on the tour. I think it was shameful what happened to him, but there's been a huge amount of positivity in response to that. I'm very proud of all the artists who left the tour, and now we can see just almost a global solidarity in backing for Macklemore. It's highlighted, if anything, even further. What he would have been saying on tour is now amplified in a much, much louder way. And as you said too, there's a spin-off now that there's going to be millions donated to the beleaguered people of Palestine in response to it. So what was a very blatant attempt at censorship has backfired spectacularly on Kraft, the owner of the stadium, on their promoters, on Ed Sheeran, and everybody who tried to silence Macklemore. And it's actually turned into a very, very good news story on the back of it, I think.
1: What's your views on radio stations taking a stance and refusing to play Ed Sheeran's music? I was putting it to Naomi there that that's all well and good, but if you're an independent commercial radio station, there are going to be companies associated with Israel that, you know, because of the way the advertising system is set up, that you'll end up carrying those. So do you think that's a noble stance by them, or are they sort of riding on the coattails of the controversy?
8: Maybe a bit of both, but I think it's still a very positive headline. You see the likes of Classic Hits FM coming out and saying they won't play Ed Sheeran stuff. It's again, amplified way beyond their own listenership, and it shows, again, that people are horrified at what's happening in Gaza. The people, the owners, be it of Classic FM, will not, or Classic Hits FM, will not stand by it. And I think the more that message can be amplified, that the horrors and genocide that are happening in Gaza are intolerable to most of mankind, I think it can only help, and we can only continue to stand with the people in Gaza, and everything possible should be done, albeit if there is a bit of self-sacrifice that has to be done as well.
1: Right. Retired Garda Sergeant Christy Galligan, what's been your good morning to you, I should say. What's been your assessment of how this event's unfold? And I don't think, sorry if you don't mind me saying, what's interesting about this is we're not talking about a pop star. This is not like the Sydney Sweeney controversy. This is a whole conversation coming into a new space, I think, really. And there are people who are uncomfortable and ordinarily avoid talking about things like this that are finding themselves sort of having to do so. So for the whole conversation, I think it's a very interesting development. But your overview, Christy?
9: Well, I think by Ed Sheeran by caving into Kraft, he has taken sides, even though he has stated that fans attending his shows do not expect a political forum, and it's a place of safety and sanctuary, and to maintain diplomacy and keep conversations open. How he squares that, given that in 2022 he headlined a concert for Ukraine that raised $17.5 billion for the Disasters Emergency Committee. He felt that he wanted to do something. That was his quote. And here's the rub. One of those venues that objected to Sheeran's tour, that's the one in Florida, hosted a controversial individual called Kanye West, as we all know, who's very anti-Semitic and who brought out a song called Heil Hitler in 2025. And there was blowback from Rick Scott, a Republican, and a petition that got 11,000 signatures. So West posted on his Twitter in 22 that he was going to DEFCON 3 and Jewish people. Mm. And yet he was being hosted in a very stadium that is going to blacklist Ed Sheeran if he didn't get rid of Macklemore. So that's the rub. Yeah.
1: There's also a timeline with Kanye or Ye or whatever he's calling himself today. There's a timeline with his comments, and he's been anti-Semitic, and then he's been very pro-Jewish.
9: But he still took out a song called Heil Hitler in 2025. My God almighty. And yet they're going to discriminate against somebody who's highlighting a very serious issue in Palestine. Don't forget West Bank, where people are being hunted out of their houses. Like, as Irish people, we should know all about famine, starvation, removed from homes, you know, all of this. And here we are today, that one group of politicians in Israel, Netanyahu, Smotrich, Gevir, and all of these right-wing fanatics are so deathly on Palestinian people. And what's happening in Gaza? 80,000 people dead so far. Where is this so-called peace program that Trump mooted with his lovely cabinet of people sitting there that were going to do so much in Gaza? I mean, come on. Like, Ed Sheeran is now caught between the rock and a hard place at the present moment in time. I think he shot himself in the foot. Okay. I think what Ed Sheeran should have done was said, turned around to Kraft and everyone else and said, look it, if you're not going to let Macklemore perform, then I'm not going to perform. Has he not, the Chuck's
1: in doing so, he is labelled anti-Semitic instantly, anti-Israel.
9: No, not necessarily, Greg. I disagree. No, this is not about the Jewish people. This is about Israel and the politics.
1: I'm not saying whether he should or not. I'm saying that's exactly what would happen. You only have to look at another pop star in Pink, who very quickly was retweeting information stating that Macklemore was an anti-Semite. So,
9: but this is primarily about power and money, stifling dissent, preventing honest criticism of genocide, displacement, starvation of human beings. That's what it's about. And if you don't have the money and you don't have the power, then that's it.
1: Naomi, if you are particularly open to a particular political point of view, you won't mind it maybe being represented at a football match or maybe represented at a pop concert. But at the same time, if I'm going to watch a football match or I'm going to watch a concert, do I really want to be trying to be influenced by anyone up on the stage, especially when they live this glorious multi-million euro ivory tower lifestyle? I mean, is there not an argument for politics to not be intertwined with sport and entertainment? As I say, it's fine if you agree with what the artist is saying, but if you're not agreeing, it becomes very uncomfortable.
7: Well, I think it is kind of unreasonable to think that an artist wouldn't use their platform to highlight what their views and beliefs are. And I think this is why Macklemore has seen so much public support since this incident happened. All of the support acts from this tour have followed his lead. And, you know, this is where the public support is lying, that Macklemore had his principles, that the stadium owners would have been aware of this and that he stood by them and that he didn't back down to the pressure, whereas Ed Sheeran did, unfortunately. I think, artists, like, to try and silence an artist when they have a viewpoint and they have, I don't think you can really separate art and politics if somebody has a story to tell and a platform that they want to use.
1: I suspect, Jack, you're going to agree resoundingly with Naomi on that one.
8: Look, this isn't anything new. Like, during the reign of apartheid South Africa, very, very many very popular global celebrities would have used their platform to condemn it, and rightly so. Look, this isn't like some minor difference of political opinion. This is the greatest act of humanity, certainly in my lifetime, on a global scale. 73,000 people slaughtered in a genocide, 2 million people displaced, an entire population, their homes, hospitals, just completely destroyed, medical supplies not being allowed in. It's a simple act of right and wrong. And I don't think anybody would have been surprised to hear Michael Moore say what he's saying. He, as I said, he's well documented. He's years of standing with the Palestinian people. So anybody going in there should have been open-eyed.
1: But also, as we were, myself and Naomi were discussing just as you were joining, you know, he was seemingly relatively measured in what he was saying as well. He was conscious of the fact that there are those who might have been Jewish or from an Israeli background, and he was separating people out.
8: And he stated that very clearly, that what he was saying was anti-Semitic, and he didn't hold anything against the Jewish people as a race or a religion. It was against the state of Israel. He made that very, very clear to you.
1: Christy, do you think that this will just blow over and pass through, or do you think this kind of now has dragged the entertainment industry and, you know, Jewish influence within that to the fore now, whereby artists who like to toe a line and be all things to all men and women might find themselves having to sort of state where they stand on this issue, Christy?
9: Yeah, well, I mean, it's created a debate worldwide because of who Ed Sheeran, Macklemore and all of these great artists are. It's created a debate amongst everyone, and it's brought it to the fore more now than ever before, and that is a good thing. I think that's what we want to hear. And I think artists need to, as your previous speakers have said, they need to use their voice on stage to point out the inequalities and the dangers and what's happening in the world. It's not just about Palestine. There's Sudan. We have people starving to death in Sudan, wars everywhere, all over this world.
1: Well, you see, you're taking me into an interesting little bit of a space here because, you know, I don't see the outcry from artists about what's happening in parts of Africa and elsewhere.
9: Absolutely.
1: And that's when I start going, okay. You know, and yeah. I mean, I suppose you can't pick... I would just like people like him, if they're going to use that platform, you know, think of the people in other countries as well that are being wiped out of it because they're Christian or they're being starved to death or their children are being abused or women have no rights. You know, where...
8: I think there's one side different, and I was right, we should call it the horrors and any war that's happening.
1: But we don't, Jack, you say we should, but we don't.
8: That's true, but the one slight difference on this is that he was standing in America, which is helping fund the genocide in Gaza, and it is arming the state that's carrying it out. And across the Western world, many governments, to their shame, have backed Israel. That's where it stands out differently when you're coming out of the Western audience.
9: America has funded quite a few different wars in different parts of the world, not just
1: they've started them by disrupting leadership in countries and then left them to it.
9: Yeah, absolutely. We know. Look at Afghanistan, where women are oppressed. Women and young girls are being oppressed. We look at all the places they have. We look at, you know, the upset that has been caused by major and dominant global figures all over the world. It has called out for what it is.
1: Like, I have interviewed too many people on this program living here now with Sudanese heritage that are they can't deal with what's happening in their own country. It is absolutely horrendous. Christians also being killed purely because they are Christian, and not a word about it. That's not Macklemore can't take on every controversy. I'm not having a go at him, don't get me wrong, but Naomi, there does seem to be, you know, dare I say, and this is only in the world of celebrity, more fashionable crises in the world.
7: Well, I think that, you know, you're right, Shane, and your previous speakers are right in saying that there does need to be more awareness for the genocides in Sudan and Congo and other parts of the world as well as in Gaza. But I think what's shocking really is the fact that, you know, the US, like the Israel, is funding Israel, and you know that we can see in plain sight what's happening. And I think that ultimately, you know, there does need to be more awareness about other parts of the world as well, but this is what has been most documented. And I think that artists are taking a stand, and I think people don't want to be silenced anymore.
1: Okay, thanks, Naomi. That is the voice of Naomi Hamilton O'Donnell, journalist at the Dunlop. Did you want to come back in there, Jack? Sorry.
8: Yeah, the only one I would say, and all those human rights abuses are disgraceful, but I don't hear anybody or a voice or propaganda defending them. That's where Israel is different. There is an American media lobby justifying what's happening in Israel, where nobody is justifying what's happening in Afghanistan or Sudan or the Congo. They are rightly condemned.
1: All trying to pretend it's not happening.
8: Yeah.
1: Yeah, okay, I get you. That's an interesting distinction, all right. Councillor Jack Murray, Christy Galligan, Naomi Hamilton O'Donnell, and you listening or watching us wherever you are, we'll be back with more after these.
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1: The time now is 9.25. Right, off the back of another RT Investigates expose during the week. From the Morris Tribunal to the latest revelations inside the Protective Disclosure Office, why has every attempt to reform an Garda Síochána and break its apparent internal code of silence ultimately failed to protect those who speak out? Whistleblowers, those dealing with whistleblowers themselves having to become whistleblowers. Christy Galligan surely has an insight into this as a former senior member of an Garda Síochána.
9: Yeah, it's, I watched this programme twice, actually, to analyse it, and I'm deeply concerned that things haven't changed since the Maurice McCabe tribunals. The reforms that were to be brought in by Drew Harris and others, and even the present commissioner who is sitting as senior manager, that things haven't changed. And, you know, when I looked at and listened to the people who disclosed it, from Rose Sweeney, Luke Rochford, Brian O'Reilly, these are good people, Luke Rochford, and I mean all people who had honest and serious concerns of what was happening, especially in Garda headquarters. My God, this is Garda headquarters, a container that contained firearms, explosives, things that should have been disposed of, were still there. And then we talk about a holster made by a saddlery company in County Kildare that was seriously defective. And that defect was brought to the attention of senior management and nothing was done about it. And it possibly could have caused the death of one Garda and a serious injury of another Garda. That's not good enough. And I am really, really disappointed in senior managers and the way they handled it. And I think the quotation from, and I remember some of the quotes where I think it was Donald Corcoran, a very experienced and smart man, and knew what he was talking about. He talked about that the 150 files, 100 files that he dealt with, they were idled, remained stagnant, met with deflection, delay, strategic inertia, administrative blockage, large to defend persons and their reputations over and above the public interest. That's really what I saw as part of this whole programme and what was going on in Garda headquarters. I am really, and I guarantee you, there is many guards out there, young guards serving. They're beginning to scratch their heads and begin to thinking, what the hell is going on? I'm out there.
1: Well, what is going on?
9: I'll tell you what's going on. This is about senior management covering up for themselves. As happened before, it's not the first time, and it probably won't be the last, sadly. The Gardaí are there to serve the public, not to serve their own interests. I've always said that. I've been very critical of senior managers over the years. I've written about it, and nothing has been done. We talk about reform that was being brought in, transformation, all of this management speak that was brought in to change things around after Maurice McCabe, and nothing has changed. Here we are, four honest people involved in public disclosures, and two of them managers in public disclosures who disclose things themselves, who are seriously concerned, sidelined, off with stress, you know, decided this is it. The pressure from managers, for young Luke Rochford to resign, you know, all of this.
1: Just so we have a greater understanding of it, what this obviously points to is serious failures within an organisation. Mm. How does that trickle down to having a negative impact on the public?
9: Well, the public, I'm sure anybody in the public who saw that programme that night, if they saw that programme, they think, what is going on in the Garda Síochána? That firearms that were supposed to be disposed of, a firearm, a pump-action shotgun that was seized, was found in the hands of criminals many, many, many years later. And there was no follow-up. And any follow-up that was done, it has no answers. If you can't answer the questions, and there have been a number of investigations into this, and what was the outcome? The outcome was in favour of senior managers covering up for themselves. The outcome wasn't what we should have had. But sadly, it has been expressed by those who were there that there was obstruction from senior manager up to commissioner in relation to the container, in relation to the holster, where there was two different reports into the same holster that possibly caused the death of one guard and seriously injured another guard. How bad can this be? And somebody has to be held to account. And there's no point in committees in Dáil Éireann questioning people when there is nothing changes. I think you need a total clean out of senior managers. Seriously, I think you need a total clean out and a total revamp and have a look at what's going on in the senior management positions in Garda Síochána.
1: Naomi, I'm not sure if you watched the show or sort of read some of the follow-up to it. I'm in the latter camp just purely because of things this week. I simply wasn't able to watch it, but I feel I've got a decent feel of it. What's your takeaway from it all?
7: Yeah, well, I would be the same as you, Greg. Unfortunately, I didn't get a chance to watch it. But I think what all of this and, you know, Christy has alluded to is, you know, public trust within the Gardaí. And, you know, if these issues are deeply ingrained within the force, within senior management, and this is all coming to life with among the public, I don't know how people are supposed to, you know, think that they can go to the Gardaí and, you know, with their own problems and with, you know, if there are serious issues within senior management. I think this really does have an effect on public trust and the reputation of the Gardaí, and I think in handling some of these situations.
1: especially if someone feels that they, you know, have been wronged by An Garda Síochána Síochána and want to sort of feel like they can get independent justice of that. That is going to, whether it's right or not, they're going to feel like, you know, the system's going to be against them from the get-go.
7: And I think ultimately, you know, the fear is that this could discourage people to, you know, come forward, you know, to the Gardaí with crimes, and, you know, to maybe that they won't think that they will be dealt with in a fair way and in a confidential manner as well.
1: Jack Murray, what's your feelings on it?
8: Yeah, look, I'm happy to defer to the expertise of Christy Galligan, obviously, and the experience that he has on this. But I would say that I can only imagine how morale among the rank and file Gardaí have been damaged by the upper echelons and senior management. The likes of, like, safety, risk of life of a Gardaí, that's absolutely shameful. Being a guard is obviously a very dangerous job anyway. Your safety is at risk, I suppose, anytime you're patrolling the street. But to think that management will cover up that you've faulty holsters, explosives, and the senior Garda HQ, that's incredible. And look, I agree with everything that Christy said. In particular, we need a root and branch reform from the top down. And this shouldn't be just a headline that we talk about for a few hours and move on to the next. This is something that has to be dealt with until it is fully dealt with. We need the public to be able to fully trust the Gardaí in our communities, but we need the Gardaí in our communities to be able to fully trust the management and those that are overseeing them too. So I absolutely agree with everything that Christy said. Yeah.
1: Would something like this, though, not be welcomed by the lower ranks of An Garda Síochána, Christy, finally, that, you know, we knew this is going on, this is how it feels, this is indicative of what it's like if you're trying to raise a question or a query? Like, are they saying, finally, now people are seeing, you know, what we've been trying to get out there ourselves? So in other words, what I'm trying to say, for those that you'd probably be most concerned for, this pulls the curtain back in a positive way for them.
9: Yeah, well, we can't tarnish the whole organisation just because of a few people. But I know from personal experience, and I'm sure from years ago, that if you raise your head above the parapet and bring things to the notice of some senior managers, you put pen to paper and outline your concerns, then you get targeted, should I say, from senior managers. And there's a possibility things might not go the way you want them to go in your career. And that's a sad reality of where we are. And I think Rose Sweeney said that she was talking about integrity, doing the right thing and telling the truth. And she's seen and witnessed resistance within the organization at senior management level around protected disclosures. And actually, I think she said that Drew Harris kind of dismissed her and Donald Cochrane's relation to protected disclosures. That's very, very worrying. That any member of the Garda Síochána who has a genuine concern about something that's happening within the organization goes and makes a protected disclosure, but that protected disclosure now is under a new management. That protected disclosure means nothing, and that you won't get the assistance and help that you should get or the reforms that should be put in place. That worries me. That seriously worries me.
1: And we have had new brooms at the very top over the course of these controversies, and yet nothing has changed.
9: Nothing has changed. Nothing.
1: And is that because you believe the culture is perpetrated by a persistent upper management?
9: Yeah, because when you go into upper management, it's a politicized system. You have a tendency to forget that you were a guard on the ground, that you were a frontline member. I've been a frontline member all my life. And, you know, when it goes to the senior management level, it's the political appointees, remember this, at the end of the day. And they're responsible to the Minister for Justice. And what the problem is, too, that there is a political inertia, that the political body have turned their back on what was going on within An Garda Síochána in relation to these concerns brought through protected disclosure.
1: But everyone at the moment is saying, I did my job as best as I could, it's not my fault. And it feels like that's the way politics can be done. So the ministers, the justice minister, saying, well, I did everything I was expected to do. I'm sure the commissioner is saying something along the same lines. So, it kind of feels...
9: It's a Pontius Pilate approach.
1: Okay.
9: Wash your hands off the problem and let somebody else look after it. That's wrong. You deal with the problem as it stands. And if young members, young people in the force, or people, senior people in the force, can't have the protections that should be put in place by the statutory, by this statutory legislation, Protected Disclosures Act, then how have we confidence in anything that's been done?
1: Okay. Christy Galligan, thank you very much indeed.
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11: Country Sundays at the Clanree Hotel, Letterkenny. This Sunday, there's David James and his band. Doors open at 8 with an after party in McGettigan's Bar. Sunday 27th, it's Patrick Feeney. But this Sunday, don't miss David James at the Clanree Hotel, Letterkenny.
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1: Now, with Michael Healy-Rae hospitalised after an unprovoked assault in Dublin traffic, we've seen online hostility translate now directly into physical street violence. From digital pylons to attacks on representatives, is political discourse in Ireland becoming too toxic to safely manage? And what responsibility do platforms, commentators and public figures share in reining it in? Councillor Jack Murray is the only elected representative on this call. I'll defer to you on this one to begin with.
8: Look, first of all, I think it's an absolutely shocking, terrifying incident for Michael Healy-Rae to be driving in his own car and to be attacked through the window of it. It is very shocking. I know Micheál Martin, I think, was also attacked at the Plough Championships as well. And my own party leader, Mary Lou McDonald, was accosted during the last general election. So there is a growing toxicity in politics. There's no two ways about it. And it is being fueled on social media. I'm a parent of a young daughter. If she ever said to me that, well, Daddy, I'd like to follow in your footsteps and go into politics, I would say absolutely do not. Stay away from it. I would never encourage her to go into it because of what's happened at this moment in time. But I think all of us have a responsibility to call this down, try and calm it and say that this type of behaviour is completely unacceptable and shouldn't exist in our democratic process.
1: What I've seen in some of the reaction to this, not defending the actions of the person that attacked Deputy Healy-Rae, but softly justifying it almost, saying, well, Deputy Healy-Rae backed the government, Deputy Healy-Rae has done very well off housing migrants, but they don't then say, but that's unacceptable. And I think that's sort of in a lot of sort of Middle Ireland, if I could put it like that there, whereby the sympathy for politicians and stuff like this happening to them, unless you're talking, and I'll love to hear from the rest of the panel, to different people. This has not angered people. This is not a red line to say enough is enough. People more generally seem to be saying, well, look, people are very angry and S happens.
8: Yeah, well, I would say if you're angry, look, I have fundamental disagreements with Micheál Martin and Michael Hilly Ray, but there's a process in order to change that. There's a process in order to remove them from the position they're in. If you want to do and make a difference, get involved in politics, campaign, go out and try and convince people to change their vote and change the political representation that you have. Attacking a man sitting in traffic in a car might give that man some kind of personal satisfaction, but it's absolutely disgraceful and shouldn't happen, and not change how this country is governed one iota. There's a we live in a democracy, participate in a democracy as has been done for a century, and make the changes that you want to see happen. But look, this has to be called out. I'll absolutely condemn that. That's, I have political difference with them, but that is not the way to deal with it. It's absolutely shameful, and those responsible should face the full rigors of the law. And again, everybody of all political persuasions should be calling this out.
1: And they have. Well, certainly in terms of those that are elected, it seems to have been unanimous in saying enough is enough. Journalist at the Donegal News newspaper, Naomi Hamilton, your view.
7: Yeah, well, so when I heard this story break, I actually got in touch with a couple of our own representatives in Donegal, our local politicians. And I think the underlying message overall is very, very clear, that while politicians do expect criticism, and, you know, that they welcome constructive criticism, they are public eye, that there's nothing really to condone violence and especially random attacks out in the street. And I know that Michael Hilly Ray, he's quite a larger than life sort of character, you know, he puts himself out there a lot, but to think now that he has, I think, his 7 stitches, you know, just from sitting in his car is quite shocking, really. And I think it raises a lot of questions about safety for public representatives. And I think possibly as well, you know, the influence of social media too. Maybe a couple of years ago we might have said, well, these are just trolls hiding behind a screen if people were saying, you know, abusive comments. But I don't think you can really say that anymore. I think a lot of this is spilling on from online into the public.
1: Yeah, I mean, a lot of countries are further on in terms of division in politics, and we're on that road, and I'm not sure we can come off that road. You know, we've seen it right across Europe in the United States. Or maybe we can. Do you think we can ever go back to the way it was before, Naomi, or are we going to have less access on the street or in clinics to politicians, and we have to change the way we do politics to deal with a new reality, whether we like it or not?
7: Yeah, well, I think, you know, politicians, I would imagine, you know, if you're going into local politics particularly, like, that you would want to be communicating with the public, meeting people face to face and, you know, hearing issues. So to think that, you know, that might not be a possibility in years to come, you know, I think it's a serious reflection on our democracy. But also I think we need to look at the responsibility of these social media companies and what are they doing to, you know, not obviously combat freedom of speech, because everybody is entitled to criticize and everyone has their own political views, but to, you know, see if there are these threats of violence and to crack down on that.
1: Yeah, and before I bring Christy in, what I think actually is one of the quite significant factors in all of this is, I believe over time and perhaps even quite quickly, if you are of a certain demographic or of a political view or a stance in a certain way, you are less or more likely, I think, to be attacked in public, be it verbally or otherwise. And that is going to have a soft influence or a hard influence, I think, on the voices that are heard. Because it's not going to be Jack Murray's family going forward. I don't want to mention, you mentioned your daughter, Jack, and I know why you said that, but I don't want to sort of use the wee angel as an example. But my point is that if someone like Jack Murray's daughter's not, who's stepping into that vacuum? You know, someone who might have a different political mindset. And I'll bring you back in on Jack just quickly, if you from Naomi on that. Do you get where I'm coming from? So in other words, the atmosphere will almost curate what you hear.
8: Yeah, look, absolutely. And another point I make too is that there's so many paid bots and trolls. I don't know where the funding is coming from, but attacking and spreading misinformation online, which it only claims this further. Like, I know from my own experience on TikTok, I could put up something about water outages in Ishawn or something community-based. Absolutely fine. If there's any political party mentioned at all, I will get inundated with dozens of people, like user 105678, whatever the name, we know followers, and they come like a swarm of bees to attack it and spread misinformation. Mm. And people are reading that algorithm, and it's inflaming it. It's making people angrier about information that doesn't even exist, or incidents that haven't even existed, and it all feeds into this.
1: There's actually a new norm too. I know, like, say 2FM. They, like we all do, say coming up at 5 or this, that and the other. And there's a woman of colour who is a co-presenter of the Drive Time show. And every time that's flagged, the comments are off. She's presenting a radio show.
8: Yeah.
1: And that's actually accepted. It's not called out. That's the state broadcaster actually saying, right, we can't control this, so we're going to switch the comments off. And that's it. It's just left there in the ether. Right. Sorry, Christy, for waiting so long to bring you in.
9: No. I mean, I agree with both your speakers there in relation to that increased volatility that and the attack on Michael Hillary and other public representatives. And they are public representatives voted in by the people to represent them at government level or at a national level. And for us to attack, for people to attack them physically like that, or threaten them in any shape, or go to their constituency offices, go to their homes, that's not on. That's not democracy. That's pure thuggery at the end of the day. Let's call it out for what it is.
1: What seems to be like a passive public attitude to it?
9: Well, there is. And unfortunately, you know, social media, as your previous speaker said, has taken over debate really at the end of the day. And anybody can go online under a pseudonym and you know, make all sorts of allegations and threats without facing the consequences. I think we need to hold social media tech to account as well. We need to bring in stronger legislation as well.
1: But that's never going to happen, Christy.
9: I know it's never going to happen.
1: So what can we do with what we have? What can we do? Because you're more likely to see attacks on Gardaí now. You're more likely to see attacks on doctors and nurses,
9: the fire service. Unfortunately, it has the Trumpian style of politics has come into our own jurisdiction here and right across, and we see a right-wing type

0: people to enter politics, but they don't want to be afraid to enter politics. That shouldn't be. I mean, we need public representatives to voice our concerns, but if they're concerned for their own safety, how can they look after ours, you know, to that extent? And that's the problem. When you stifle debate, you have nothing in return.
1: So, Jack, again, and you're speaking as a dad, if you are discouraging and others are discouraging their daughters and sons from going into politics, who steps into that vacuum?
2: Reflect on what I said. Look, I'm saying that as a father. I just don't want to.
1: But you're not the only. No, can I just sorry? It's I've heard this an awful lot. It's anyone you care of. It's like I've said before, Jack. I'd be really reluctant if one of my boys said they wanted to join the Guards, and they ended up getting based somewhere or other. Like, I would almost actively discourage them, and it's out of care. That being said, if they come and had the conversation with me, it might be a different kettle of fish. Don't get me wrong. But so rather than it being specific, and you were speaking as a dad, let's just presume there are lots of people who won't want to get into that space. How do we maintain the balance in voices then?
2: So, look, I'll balance what I said in this. Like, I love being a county councillor and I love being elected representative. I've been elected for 15 years. I find it very, very rewarding, a very, very satisfying job. And I love being out there able to make a difference. So, like, it is very rewarding. I'm only saying that there is a toxicity that I'd like to protect my daughter from. Like, but I'm going nowhere. I enjoy it and I'll not be intimidated out of it. And I would encourage anybody that feels they're up for it to do so, because it is a great vocation. And then, like, you're working in your community, trying to make the community better, so and trying to make the country better. So definitely I would encourage it. But there is an onus, particularly in social media, to try and tackle the toxicity. Like, even when it used the Mary Lou McDonald being accosted, the evidence of that was the person filming it themselves. So there's people actually filming themselves accosting politicians to try and get likes or to impress their buddies on social media. Okay. That needs to be taken down.
1: Yeah, man, it's very popular. Immediately and tackled. It seems to be very popular content. Naomi, could you ever see yourself pivoting to the other side of the mic or the pad and pen?
3: Well, you know, I think all of these, you know, it does put people off. You know, a lot of people would have an interest in politics, but, you know, to think that if you're in a position where you're a public representative, but your safety is at risk, you know, I think it's very off-putting, which is, you know, really disappointing, because even in Donegal, you know, we have 37 elected representatives to Donegal County Council, and there are only 3 women. And, you know, I think that's, you know, in this day and age, I think that's very poor. And, you know, like, you know, people from minority backgrounds and women as well, you know, they will be especially feeling the, you know, the fear and the discouragement by all of this. And, you know, I think we need to try and combat that and try and, you know, include more voices.
1: Naomi Hamilton O'Donnell, journalist at the Donegal News newspaper. Thank you so much for your time today. Great to have you.
3: Thank you very much.
1: Bye bye. Look after yourself. See you again soon. Jack Murray, councillor, thank you so very much. Have a great weekend.
2: Thank you, Greg. And just one text that was sent in to me, I think it's just a good point of information. Macklemore cancelled a concert in Dubai in 2024 because of their support for the Sudanese forces.
1: Okay.
2: So it's worth noting as well.
1: Yep, definitely. Okay. Interesting info. Bye bye. See you soon, Christy. Thanks very much for your time.
0: Thank you very much, Greg.
1: Bye bye. Look after yourself. You too. Right. We'll be back with the weather after these.
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5: Cloudy and breezy today with outbreaks of rain and drizzle moving in from the west through the morning. While the rain will ease through the afternoon and become patchier, it'll remain damp for the rest of the day. Some mist and hill fog too. Highest temperatures of 15 or 16 degrees. We've lots coming up in the programme. We're going to catch up on a very busy comment line after 10. We're going to preview this week's podcast, and it's a double podcast treat for you this week. That and so much more besides. Stay tuned. News is on the way.
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13: Good morning, it's Donna Marie Doherty with the news at 10 o'clock.
10: The death of 20-year-old Casper Dedeck in Donegal during Storm Éowyn has been recalled in the Dáil. He died in January last year when a tree fell onto his car in Fettiglass when he was driving home from work in Letterkenny, shortly before a red warning weather came into effect. The issue was raised during a question about dangerous trees along roadsides. Minister for Justice Helen McEntee said Minister Transport Dara O'Brien is currently engaging on a study in the issue. She told the Dáil that where trees are considered a danger, they'll be removed as quickly as possible.
13: There's a body of work being done looking at trees planted along our roadside, and that's specifically following Storm Éowyn and some of the recent storms that we've had where the trees themselves have become a danger. They've taken down electricity wires, and unfortunately we know that a young man was killed as well in one of the recent storms because of a falling tree. So there's a body of work being done through Minister O'Brien's department engaging with the ASB but also with local authorities to assess where trees are needed to be taken down, that they can be taken down, and that work can start as quickly as possible.
10: Peter Neal Sr. was sentenced yesterday at Belfast Crown Court for his role in the supply of controlled drugs in the Northwest. The 58-year-old from Coleraine was given an 18-month sentence, with 6 months to be served in custody and 12 on licence. He was sentenced for conspiracy to possess a Class A controlled drug with intent to supply. With more, here's Ryan Brawley.
14: Mr. Neal has been sentenced for his role in an organised crime group operating primarily in the Coleraine area with links to Derry and Claudie. He is the 10th man to be sentenced following a lengthy PSNI investigation into the group. The PSNI says the investigation began following the seizure of cocaine worth more than £400,000 during a targeted operation in County Antrim in November 2015. Detective Inspector Crothers says Neil Sr. was not in the vehicle when it was stopped, but was one of the defendants behind the drug run. He says Neil Sr., assisted by Peter Neal Jr., planned to take possession of the cocaine in Coleraine for onward supply to other members of the group. The other 9 defendants were sentenced in April and May last year.
10: The Dáil's heard calls for a levy on data centres. A private member's bill introduced by Solidarity Before Profit TD Richard Boyd Barrett, who proposed the proceeds of the levy to fund a €500 and electricity credit for every household in Ireland. He says the measure would provide support to people struggling in the rising cost of living. During the debate, Sinn Féin finance spokesperson Piers Doherty criticised the government's policy on data centres in comparison to housing.
15: Data centres are now being prioritised ahead of housing development in the middle of a housing emergency. Well, Sinn Féin is having none of that. That's why we introduced legislation to ensure housing comes first. We have consistently put forward proposals and practical measures to reduce energy costs, to strengthen our electricity system and to support struggling households. And time again, Fine Gael, Fianna Fáil and their supporters have voted against those reforms. Time and time again, you've chosen not to act. Workers and families deserve better.
10: The Sperrin DEA in Derry City and Strabane District Council has a new representative. Councillor Colette McAllister has been co-opted onto the council following the departure of Paul Boggs, who's since taken up a seat in the Northern Ireland Assembly. Originally from County Antrim, Councillor McAllister moved to Strabane in 2022 and holds a master's degree in gender conflict and human rights law. Councillor McAllister outlines her priorities for the remaining council term ahead of next year's local elections.
16: I recognise this my time in this current mandate is concise, so I'm very much focused on what I can deliver right now on the ground in Strabane. I suppose for me personally, if I had to take it to 3, some non-negotiable priorities for me would be around kind of that social justice piece, our children and young people, and then very much direct community engagement and delivery. Bread and butter community support comes first for me. We need a council which is focused on delivering on the basic essentials that keep our people warm and safe and healthy. With the cost of living continuing to bite, and we're entering into the colder winter months and the time ahead, so my focus will be very much on grassroots community delivery in Strabane.
10: Looking now to the weather forecast, cloudy and breezy today with outbreaks of rain and drizzle moving in from the west through the morning. Highest temperatures of 15 to 16 degrees. That's all for now from the newsroom, back with headlines at 11 o'clock.
14: The obituary notices for this Friday morning, September the 18th. The death has taken place of Valerie Wallace, Nae McKnight, Mina Honey, Castle Finn. Valerie's remains will repose at her late residence from 1 p.m. until 10 p.m. today. Removal from there at 12:30 tomorrow afternoon, going to Carnoan Presbyterian Church for 1 p.m. funeral service, followed by burial in the adjoining graveyard. Family time, please, on the morning of the funeral. 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Funeral leaving Eamon McLaughlin's Funeral Home Station Road, Carndonagh this afternoon at 1:20 p.m. for 2 p.m. Requiem Mass in St. Columbus Church, Ballinacray, followed by burial in the adjoining cemetery. The death has occurred of Eileen McGonigal, Nate Garvey, High Point, Carrowhugh, Greencastle. Eileen's Requiem Mass will take place this morning at 11 a.m. in St. Mary's Church, Ballybrack, followed by private cremation in Lily Hill Crematorium, Carnamugga, Letterkenny. Requiem Mass can be viewed live on Eamon McLaughlin Funeral Director's Facebook page. 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
5: Lots of you messaging in all morning, which is really, really appreciated. So let's get to some of those. Gardaí, nothing has happened with the guards since the attempted framing of Frank McBurtie. Guards covering for each other as usual, says a listener there. Another Gardaí, Garda and Fine Gael will always look to protect agents and institutions of the state and will set up isolated whistleblowers to break them to cover up the truth. That comes in from Tony in Dublin. I want to sort of stay on that if I can before I move to the attacks on politicians. I'll go to that actually. Please stop blaming social media. It's nothing to do with social media. It's what the government has done to the people of this country. Everyone is at breaking point, and that breaking point is here. Everyone is fed up with this government and their actions. The government are not listening to the people who elected them into power, nor has anyone in the local council office done anything to listen to the people. The government have brought this onto themselves, not social media. The reason you're blaming social media is because that's where the general public get their information of what's going on in this country. Politicians are supposed to be role models, says this listener. Have you listened to the vitriol that some give to others in the House, especially at question time? Violence is never right, but the angry speeches and accusations some make are not a good example. Another, imagine this was a woman TD that was attacked. The outcry would have been 100 times worse, but sure, it's only a man. Michael Healy-Ray, that comes in from Noel. Another on that topic, whatever your political views on Michael Healy-Ray, celebrating someone being assaulted is completely unacceptable. You can strongly disagree with a politician, criticise their decision or hold them accountable without taking pleasure in violence against them. If we're going to disagree with people, we should at least be capable of doing it without violence. Normalised hostility and violence towards TDs has become a new norm. Yeah, indeed. That's what it might feel like. Now, you may or may not be aware that every single week we here at Highland Radio release a new podcast at 11 a.m. It's called The Greg Hughes Podcast, and we have had an amazing batch of guests so far. We're up to close to episode 40, and we've got some amazing guests coming up. And it can be anything from a superstar, world-renowned house DJ to someone who has just a very interesting story about themselves that you may have never heard before. It's everything from one end to the other and in between. And we've got two episodes for you coming up this week, because the Tip O'Neill Awards are going to be coming up very, very shortly. And there are two recipients. Now, Brendan Tiny Vaughan is one of those. He was always on our list because, you know, Brendan's a very interesting person. He's very familiar to an awful lot of you out there and has a very interesting story to tell. So Brendan was always going to be invited onto the podcast. We just moved it forward a little bit to coincide with him receiving the Tip O'Neill Award. And we'll get to him in a moment. But I want to preview first our podcast with Kate Barton. She is the second Tip O'Neill Irish Diaspora Award recipient for 2026 and a very interesting woman. Kate is the global CEO of Dentons, one of the world's largest law firms, but her Irish roots run very deep. All four of her grandparents emigrated from Ireland to Boston. And in my conversation with Kate on the Greg Hughes podcast, she spoke about just how much their influence, their values, and their Irish identity shaped the person she became. Have a listen.
18: For sure. You know, my grandparents worked really hard. They were very young teenagers when they all emigrated from Ireland. And that work ethic went to my parents, who worked very hard to get my four siblings and myself all educated in the United States, which is, you know, very expensive undertaking. And so we all went to excellent schools, worked hard. But they helped us create those opportunities. And then, you know, the application, as we all know, getting the right education is important, but then how do you work in the workplace? And so those values and, you know, very family oriented. I'm so happy, Greg. I have about 20 people coming over from the States to celebrate the Tip O'Neill Award. And, you know, just a tip for a Bostonian was just one of the amazing politicians. I mean, such a diplomat, first and foremost. And so just really excited to get this award.
5: How easy is it for someone in your position to clear your calendar for such a trip?
18: It's been a work, you know, definitely an effort to clear the calendar. I have 3 days in London prior to going to Ireland to get the award, but I'm really planning to have a lovely weekend. My Irish cousins, too, will join up and join for the gala. So excited to have my cousins who live in Leitrim. So, you know, very fun.
5: They will have far shorter a distance to travel than you will have, no doubt. I mean, obviously, you broke serious ground at EY as Boston's first female tax partner, a moment that you had to directly self-advocate for, you know, your seat at the table, the ability to show what you're capable of. What advice, if you don't mind me it being gender specific, what advice would you give young professional women today who face similar hurdles?
18: Yes, I think self-advocacy is important, but one of the things I really coach young female lawyers or wherever they are in business is you need to have good mentors. And I had a lot of those in my career. Mentors are really important. They point out what you need to fix, what you could do better. But you also need sponsors, Greg. And so that's usually the next level up, people that will use their political capital to give you a chance. Because sometimes for women, you know, they will get promoted on results. And sometimes even in today's age, men will get promoted on their potential. And so you do need to have sponsors who can help you just, you know, get to that next level. And then you obviously have to deliver. I mean, no matter what, we all have to deliver. And, you know, that's important.
5: Yes, that's important. And that is Kate Barton, who is making her way over from the United States, heads up a massive organization. There's far more in that podcast available for you from 11 a.m. Now, the other Tip O'Neill recipient, as I mentioned, Brendan Tiny Vaughan, originally from Carrigart, and one of 11 children, Tiny has spent much of his life away from Donegal, but he never lost his connection with home, as you all know, and has become hugely involved in charity and the Irish community abroad. In our podcast conversation, though, he went right back to his childhood in Donegal, and he spoke very candidly and very bravely, I must say, about his school days and the physical abuse he experienced there. It is a wide-ranging conversation, and you get to see all facets of Brendan Tiny Vaughan, but I think very importantly, and you'll only hear part of it in this conversation, very importantly, and I think specifically for men and women of a generation, he talked of how his time in school continues to impact him to this day.
19: We used to go down to Logs, we call it the big hole there, and we used to have an owl. You wouldn't have a hook, I don't know a damn what a kind of contraption was. You go down to fish, I think it was called a thean, whatever that's all we knew it as. That's probably the Gaelic for a fish or something. The people out there will know exactly what it's about, you know. But we used to go down and we would just catch a wee fish, and we thought we caught a shark. It was brilliant. Do you know when we used to go down into the stream then, catch maybe eels, maybe a big eel, and Gerard Galligan then would give you a couple of pence for a big eel. You go up to him and you give him a big eel. That's Frank Galligan's father. He was a Gerard from County Cavan. And a good man he was.
20: What was he doing with the eels? Was he stewing them?
19: Eat them. Eat them.
20: My word.
19: Okay. Sure, that's what they do in London. They
20: I know, but it's like oysters.
19: I wouldn't eat them. No, personally.
20: Wouldn't be hard with that.
19: No.
20: There's a couple of things comes across, whether it's true or not. And listen, there's highs and lows in everyone's life. But A, you had a happy childhood outside of school. In other words, the family community life was good. But B, you seem to have an awful lot of love and respect for both your mum and particularly your dad.
19: Oh, the old fellow was, I mean, it was kind of him that encouraged me to do the hospice calendar, because I used to, you know, he passed away there about 7 years ago with, he had cancer, and we used to take him here and there, and he would go to here. He was involved in getting Noreen Bond Cottage open over in Creasley. And this one particular woman said to him, "Oh, my God, you're doing this and you're not even from Creasley." He says, "My good woman," he says, "I was born in Creasley, I was christened in Creasley, and I was married in Creasley, and my mother's from Creasley, and my wife's from Creasley." So he had a lot to go in. So I have a big Creasley connection as well, you know. Yeah. I know a lot of people in Creasley and all good people as well.
20: And just before we move on from the childhood, Tiny, going back to your difficult times in school that you talk of, you know, 12 before you could read or write, and obviously that carries on into your adulthood when you lose out on those early years. Do you often think of, you know, what could have been if you had gotten the education you were entitled to?
19: Well, I'll just tell you a couple of incidents that happened at school. I was walking up at the house, and because I was staying in the lower house with my grandmother, Mary. She was O'Donnell from Dundara. Great character altogether. She was some crack. But anyway, when I was growing up down there, I remember my mother saying to me, she says, "What's wrong with you?" I was limping. And when I was sat down, I was kind of going, I was sore. Anyway, she says, "What's wrong with you?" I says, "I got..." Because in them days, Mickey Duffy, our next door neighbour, would ask, "How many slaps did you get today?" You just tell him, "I got hammered." But that was the situation then. They would ask you how many slaps you got. But anyway, she says to me, "What's wrong with you? You're walking very funny. Oh, you got another hammering today." So I showed her, took down my trousers, because, as you know, I was staying in the lower house, so she wouldn't have seen me going about in a pair of shorts. And anyway, I showed her and she says, "Oh my God," she says, "you're almost bleeding there." She says, "Oh," she says, "give me a wild hammering altogether." And that was for nothing. So anyway, she says, "This has to stop." So I went over to Monsignor McLaughlin and I had to take my trousers down in front of him, which as a child you probably didn't know any better. So he showed, "Oh, this will have to stop. Do you know what I would have far rather had happened? If my old fella had went over to the school and just knocked six bells of shite out of him and in the classroom, I would have been far happier, and the whole school would have been far happier, because I wasn't the only one that got brutalised. I remember I won't give names because it's not right. One of them has passed away since because of the condition he had, but we were only children. Growing up, we didn't know. And he batted the head of him.
20: How much has that affected?
19: He had a brain tumour.
20: Mm.
19: You know, he knew he had a brain tumour.
20: How much has that affected you as an adult?
19: Well,
20: your treatment in school?
19: I'm getting a bit emotional now about it.
20: Yes, and he goes on to speak very honestly about the impact that has had on him. And as I say, fair play to Brendan, very, very brave in that regard. And it's an insight into what life was like in Ireland some time ago. But obviously also we focus heavily on the amazing positivity he has in his life through his family, and the fact that he's been able to use his profile for fundraising, and what this award means to him, and so on and so forth. And we're really excited to be able to head up to beautiful Inishowen to be in attendance for both Brendan and Kate receiving their 2026 Tip O'Neill Awards. Two different type of podcasts, two very impressive people. They're both available for you today from 11 a.m. You can listen on the website highlandradio.com. 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And if you don't mind, give us a like and subscribe, because that helps, and it helps spread the word and spread the message. And we're all looking forward to actually heading down in the next couple of weeks for the National Radio Awards, where our little old podcast has been shortlisted in its first year for a National All-Ireland Award, which is all very exciting. Right, can you please wish Thomas Gordon and Kelly McBride all the best of luck and love today on their wedding day? We hope you, Tommy and Lily, have the best day ever. From Liam, Alicia and Jack Gordon. And happy birthday to our great granny and granddad, Finola and Martin in Letterkenny, from four grandsons and four great grandsons. Lovely stuff. Right. Next guests in studio after these.
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21: 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You're playing on the yellow sheet for the Dilly prize of €400. 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It's game number 38. 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
20: Welcome back to the programme. We've got two guests in studio. Nice little touch I got just before we went live, but it's fine. 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And Cora Harvey, Donegal GEA Health and Wellbeing Chairperson. Both of you, thank you very much for joining us on the programme. Thanks for calling up.
26: Thank you, Greg. Good to be here.
20: Right, okay. So I'll start with you, Cora. The Hidden Hero One Good Adult campaign. It's launching at the Villa Rose Hotel on Monday. What's it all about?
26: Well, on Monday, the launch, the afternoon launch, is actually the official HSE task force launch. So the Hidden Harem really is a report from the Hidden Realities that was conducted back in 2014. And it's really about, you know, the impact of parental alcohol and substance misuse on children. It can go wider than that as well. It can be domestic violence. It can be mental health. And sometimes we don't always see the harm that's caused by children because it's hidden. So the task force and HSE had developed a video as a resource to raise awareness for hidden harm. And then Donna had approached me in my capacity as the chair of the GA Health and Wellbeing Committee to have an opportunity to launch it maybe at that wider stage. So when we got thinking about it and we kind of joined the dots, when we look at the hidden harm resource, it really focuses around, you know, secure relationships. It looks at a teacher, it looks at a sports coach, and how that pair, how a trusted adult can have a positive impact on a child's life. So the video is going to be launched on Monday afternoon, and Donna might want to speak about that. And then in the evening, we'll go on then into the GA end of it.
20: But just the mechanisms of it, Donna, how do we, you know, how do you identify a person that might be a gap of this influence in their life and connect that person to that child or that young person, for an example?
2: I suppose really what the video was focusing on is how, Greg, in the day-to-day interactions, any of us can be that one good adult for a child that's struggling. So it's not, we're not asking anybody to do more than what they're already doing, because there's teachers all over the country, there's care assistants, there's people who are doing them kind gestures. If there's a child comes in and maybe they don't have a snack, they might be giving them something out of their cupboard or bringing in an extra bit of banana or fruit to give a child something. There will be sports coaches who are recognising maybe somebody comes in, they don't have football boots, they don't fit. They might give them one that it was at home or give them a coat. And it's that little gestures that for a child that's struggling, because we know that there's 1 in 7, but we suspect it's more, but the research would show 1 in 7 children is living with parental alcohol or drug substance misuse. And that's problematic substance use, you know, where parents are drinking or using substances that's causing problems for their children. Mm. Now, we know that the parents who are doing that probably have their own struggles as well. So this resource isn't trying to say, this is blaming parents or that, you know, them parents are terrible. It's trying to say, how can we come as a community together, recognise the people that are doing these things and show, actually, you're helping that child by being one good adult, you're helping that child to build a buffer, which can be the resilience that can help them overcome these challenges and difficulties in lives.
20: Yes. What would you say to people who want to do that, simple little things like that, but they're afraid that it might overstep the mark?
2: So what we would say is, I mean, there's a lot of people afraid. This isn't about...
20: Like, I'll give you an example. Mm-hmm. If a child that I know, their parent or parents are alcohol or drug dependent, how do I know if they land back home, the child with a new set of football boots or a pair that's in my house that's no longer me used, that actually is not misconstrued? Mm-hmm. Is there any support or mechanisms in that regard?
2: So we would have kind of, we would have family support workers. We would have people who would, part of the training would be that we were going to be rolling out, would be talking about in them kind of interactions, how you can do it. I mean, I understand exactly what you're saying. And I can say, you know, if you were thinking as a man, you don't want to be seen to be doing that. I understand that. So you could, there's other things you could do, such as if there was a group of children, you were taking someone home and there's someone that didn't have a lift, maybe offering a lift. Or maybe if you were part of the club, there might be somebody else in the club who might be able to do that. You could have a quiet word to somebody else working in the club to say, I don't think little Johnny has football boots, so I wonder, could we try and do it so that it's not misconstrued? I mean, this isn't trying to replace Children's First or safeguarding at all. This is to try and complement that.
20: Of course, and I hope you don't in any way think that I'm in trying to undermine it. What I try and do is sort of ask questions that someone listening might, because even the name The Hidden Hero and adults interacting with children, it's in this day and age. But anyway, listen, this is what we'll work with, and it's what's your take on it, Cora? And as I say, you know, sometimes it is just asking if you're okay, or if it's just saying, you know, how's things, or you know, it's the subtleties, isn't it?
26: That's it, Greg. That you've hit the nail in the head. You know, suppose we recognise, you know, some children do arrive at training, you know, carrying much more than what's in their kit bag, you know, and I mean, it's having that consistency, like, and as I was saying to, you know, people in my own club, to people within the GA, you know, and even wider sporting organisations, but you have an on training every Wednesday at 5 o'clock or 7 o'clock, and that child or those children turn up, that's a secure base, that's somewhere safe that child is going to go every week. We don't know, you know, what children are coming from.
5: Mm-hmm.
26: You know, 90% of the children that come into sporting organisations have great support. Some don't, you know, and just having that, hello, how are you? Knowing someone's name. I mean, I've been getting great stories the past couple of days because clubs have been nominating their one good adult. And they've been sending in wee memes with it, you know, we've nominated such and such. They know everybody's name in the club. How do they do that? We have, you know, 500-600 members. It's brilliant.
5: It's amazing,
26: you know,
5: isn't it? Yeah.
26: You have other volunteers. And like we specifically said, one good adult, not one good coach, because Jigsaw do a programme, One Good Coach, that's rolled out in the GA. But I mean, we recognise sometimes it's not the coach. You know, it could be the person cutting the grass. It could be the man carrying the water bottle. You know, so we recognise that there's good adults right through the GA community and right through every sporting organisation. Mm-hmm. You know, and I've also been given stories of, you know, where maybe a coach had, you know, recognised that somebody was missing training, that have said to me, you know, could we go and lift them? Could we give them a lift to training? You know, and we'd be saying, yeah, well, take another child with you, take your own child with you, offer it out and see how that goes, see how it's reciprocated. Mm-hmm. And to go back,
5: and it just means they become included, doesn't it?
26: And to go back to your earlier point then, you know, if you do notice something, you know, what do? You know, I mean, you can't do nothing, but you have to, you know, offer that wee bit of support. And then, as Donna said, you can check the safeguarding manager. I mean, the GA, you know, while it's a voluntary sporting organisation, you'll know, Greg, the level now, you know, of safeguard and vetting that's in, you know, throughout all sporting organisations. It needs to be there for a reason. So people generally know now what to do. And I mean, an outcome of this event will be as well that, you know, post this, we will be having other training around Hidden Harm, what it is, how to recognise it, where to go for help, and who to ask, you know, signpost for help. So, like, our tagline is, as Donna already said, this isn't about asking people to do more. This is actually acknowledging what you do helps. As valued, as appreciated. You know, the GA launched the National Volunteer Strategy in, 2025. There's a big emphasis in that strategy about volunteerism. How do we keep them? How do we retain them? You know, how do we value them? Mm-hmm. And I mean, and my God, we cannot underestimate the impact that a volunteer has in a child's life.
5: And as well, too, just to sort of add to the how you deal with the situation further to my question. So if you're a coach at training and, you know, I was it, and there was other kids that you know, mom didn't have the, or dad didn't have the money for the size 8 football boots. They can just be there when training begins, and it's like, well, you know, there you are. They've been sitting there all week.
26: Yeah,
5: bang them on.
26: Yeah.
5: It doesn't have to be. Yeah,
26: it doesn't have to be that big grand gesture.
5: You can do it subtly.
26: And I've, you know, like we would see clubs all over the county having, you know, kit swap days.
0: Yeah,
26: you know, parents bring in loads of stuff. You know, so there is tiny subtle ways of doing that and being inclusive. Of, you know, and allowing children who may not have as much as others to get that. So, you know, it's really just kind of recognising that and being there for the child and being that one good adult.
5: Yes, and as you say, the campaign highlights the difference a caring, trusted adult can make to a child facing challenges, as we've been outlining there. Now, there is an event coming up at 7 p.m. on the 21st of September. Donegal GEA clubs have been invited to nominate representatives who embody the spirit and values of One Good Adult. Nominees will receive an award on behalf of their club for the encouragement, kindness and sense of belonging they provide to children and young people. The evening also will feature a panel discussion involving GEA players on the lasting influence trusted adults can have during childhood and throughout a young person's life. And it's funny, you know, if you like Adele, or it's just even in the world of celebrity and others, there's this realisation sometimes when they're collecting an award that it was a teacher back in their childhood or it was a sports coach or something. And everything daisy chains from that. And I think that's another example outside of this realm of sport that shows the influence and someone can might have. And Donna, I mean, it's a fantastic relationship for the HSE. It's a great relationship that already exists. But it's great that the GEA are rolling in behind this and are a big part of it. And the HSE are rolling in and working together.
0: We're really delighted with it. And I suppose HSE have wonderful support from the Northwest Regional Drug and Alcohol Task Force. They're based in the community. They support the community and they have the trust of services at the community. So we had a team, they had a team there at the rally providing, they were giving out drinks toppers, they were doing harm reduction thing and just being there to talk to people. And if there were, you know, so they spent the whole weekend at the rally, a group of the staff did, to see if there was people that were struggling or
2: anyone they were worried about, they were able to talk to them and support them, and they do a lot of them events. And also just to say, on the day event and the evening, we will have all our funded services there. So if somebody does need family support, if somebody is struggling, wants advice, or if there's someone who, a parent who's coping with their own alcohol or drug issues, there's support. And our services that we have some that you can refer to through a GP, but we have some that you can get a number and phone
20: yourself.
2: It's
20: really interesting that you say that. It's a great opportunity, I think, to mention that there is a whole area in between someone, say, for instance, hitting rock bottom and having to have a significant major intervention, like a visit to White Oaks or something like that there, or for them to succumb to alcohol-related illness, and someone who can enjoy a drink or not drink. The support when you twig that something's amiss, or I need a little bit of help. And I think actually I'm glad you mentioned it, because we may not talk enough about the supports that are there. In that space, if you get where I'm going.
2: And across the Northwest, we are increasing our addiction supports all the time. What we're trying to do is make them fit the person rather than expecting the person to fit them. So we have staff who will see people in the evening time so that people are working. If people are working, they can get seen in the evening time. And we really try and work with people. Since COVID, we've seen a very sharp increase in women looking to attend services with struggling with alcohol misuse. And women are often, not to be just throwing a bouquet at women, Greg, but they're often doing a lot of multitasking and minding kids and trying to keep everything together. So a lot of times we find women put themselves last. So we've developed a special Women's Day treatment program within school hours as well. Brilliant. So there's a range of services. We'll have all the staff there during the day and the evening, and we're delighted we'll have the Ombudsman
20: for Children
2: there too. We might
20: actually have a different conversation on that actually, because I think it's really important, if you don't mind, and the times align. So Cora, I've kind of meandered a little bit here and there, and I want to make sure we focus in on the day and night event. What, where, when, why, how? But you don't have to answer all of those. But
26: okay, and just when you mentioned that middle ground, just following on from Donna,
20: okay,
26: about
20: course,
26: that piece, you know, around the training, you know, because while you have that, you know, White Oaks, you know, also even coming into the GA and training, there's a wide range of training for volunteers in the community. You know, like the SARE model, brief intervention, make every contact count, and then also Safe Talk.
20: Yeah, I want to get that information to people that need it. Yeah.
26: Absolutely.
20: Do you know that sort of way? Because it's there and it's fantastic, and the infrastructure's there, and bringing people working in it. And people are engaging with it, but I'd love to plug more people in if possible.
26: And it's bringing that training into a community level, so you don't have to be a professional counsellor to do Safe Talk.
20: Yeah.
26: You know, you can get those skills you know, through your sporting organisation. But the event now on Monday night, it's registration from 6:30, being at 6:30. We need to start at 7 sharp because we have a very busy agenda.
20: Do you notice how the tone of her voice changed?
26: Did you notice that?
20: Donna?
26: Yeah.
2: Very bossy,
20: Greg. You can just literally, the very...
26: 7 o'clock. So I hope listeners hear that who are coming, because we have the Ombudsman for Children coming, and we're delighted to have Dr. Niall Muldoon, Donegal
20: great
26: man.
20: Great friend of Donegal, actually. Yeah, and this program as well.
26: And I mean, the subject matter, I mean, who else, you know, could you have coming? So we're delighted that he's joining us, you know. And then we'll have Jigsaw there giving us information too. So turn up at 7 o'clock. Now, and I'm delighted with the engagement from clubs. We have about 37 clubs already that have nominated one good adult.
20: I wouldn't have guessed that it would be anywhere near that. Because everyone's so blooming busy, right?
26: I have been doing, you know, GA events now for a number of years, and I've never had the level of engagement.
20: No, it's fantastic. Fair play to them.
26: But to me, what that says is people are actually, like, they're being valued. Also, to me, it highlights the importance of the awareness of safeguarding, you know, and it recognises the importance of their role. And also what it does, it means there's over 20,000, you know, children now, or, you know, people, you know, across the GA community, they're aware of these people. They can identify as one good adult. You don't know what child maybe is looking at Facebook saying, oh, I know that person.
20: Yeah.
26: You know, so you don't know the impact, the ripple effect. So
20: 100%.
26: So it's going to be, hopefully it'll be a good evening, and it's nice to recognise people.
20: Right, so what's the daytime event?
26: I'll let Donna speak on that.
20: Go on, Donna, you do that.
2: So the daytime event, we're launching the video resource. So that's, the video was developed by the Northwest Regional.
20: I found the info.
2: Drug and Alcohol Task Force. You're just trying to test me now, Greg.
20: I've been sitting there going, where is it? I've got it.
2: And we actually have...
0: some information kind of about what the campaign's about there, just for a wee visual for you.
20: I'm well briefed. It's just the timings and the dates. So she's just throwing information.
0: It's on Monday the 21st.
20: Do you see how her attitude changed? No, I'm only joking.
0: Don't mind me, Greg. It's on Monday the 21st at 2:30 until 4:00. So it's a daytime event. We're inviting all the professional services in the area to come and take part in it. And we're showing the video, and then there will be talks. We have someone coming from Tusla who developed the hidden harm training. We're delighted to have Caroline Cronley come in, the Ombudsman for Children. Dr. Niall Muldoon will be there as well. There'll be a bit of a discussion around the video and how, as a community, we can work together, because what we've tried to invest in across the region is with hidden harm funding, we've invested in parenting programs. So we have offered specific parenting programs to build capacity within community. So if there's organizations who say, God, I'd love to train my staff in this, but we don't have the capacity, that we want families, if they need something, that they don't have to travel to the back end of Inishowen if they're in Letterkenny, that they can get it within their own community, then we'll have all our funded services there talking to people, so people can get an idea of how they can get the services, and they'll all be there at night too. So if you are somebody working and you can have an informal talk with someone to say, I'm worried about this kid, but I don't want to overstep, how do I do it? Because we know that parents that are struggling, they could be struggling with grief. There's very difficult time to live in society at the moment. So
20: okay, well, the daytime event runs from 2:30 p.m. to 4 p.m. So it's a nice short, sharp window, right? You're not looking for, and there's lots of information there and people there. But it's not that long where you're going to be standing going, oh, this is going on a bit. It's nice and compact. And then the evening recognition event, which astonishing, 37 clubs already haven't responded and more maybe to follow. That's at 7 p.m. and it's all hosted where?
26: It's hosted in Villa Rose Hotel, and your good colleague, Oisin is coming along with us as well to MC on the night.
20: Brilliant.
26: And then when we do the awards and we do our video presentation and we have Dr. Muldoon's input, we'll also then have a panel discussion with some senior county players just to talk about their own...
20: I suspect they'll pop up with their own. I think they'll pop up with their own people that were of an important influence.
26: Absolutely, and also, how they've been impacted by one good adult, and also maybe how they, you know, could share their experience with others and be that one good adult, because we know they are.
20: Of course, Donna and Cora, thank you very much.
26: You're very welcome. Thank you, Greg.
20: Back with more shortly.
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9: 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That's this Friday the 18th at Ballybuffet and Stranorler Mart.
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20: Cloudy and breezy today with outbreaks of rain and drizzle moving in from the west through the morning. While the rain will ease through the afternoon and become patchier, it'll remain damp for the rest of the day. Some mist and fog too. Not a terrible evening. And I feel like I'm aging in Culture Night events because it's that time of the year again. Treelock O'Finan, good morning to you. Thank you so much for joining us.
28: Thank you. Thank you for having me, Greg.
20: And here we are again, another bumper programme of events.
28: Yeah, this is the 18th year that Donegal has been doing Culture Night. It's 20 years overall and throughout the country. So it's, I suppose, a big major national event that we've been part of from the very beginning. And it's as it has grown, we have grown with it as well. It's the programme in Donegal this year. There are over 70 events from Buncrana to Ballyshannon, Letterkenny. We're in Castlefin, we're in Remelton, we're out in Gidor, all along the west coast, on the Three Islands, Gola, Arranmore and Tory. So it's really, I suppose, the best coverage in terms of county we've ever had in it.
20: Yes, and I do note over time it's spreading its wings, but that's a sign that it's working, because then you get, you know, you reach out to communities where there wasn't something, or they reach out to you. It's a sign that people want to be part of something. That's positive growth.
28: Very much so, very much so. And I think it's a lot of, there's a pride in local areas in terms of the the culture and the arts and the heritage that they produce and that they sort of hold dear. And another massive, I suppose, element of culture night is just the whole social element of it. The fact that there is so much happening at the one time brings a whole community out at the one time. There are constant people are going from one event to the other, meeting each other. It's a real community sort of gathering event, and that's a really important thing. It's nationally, it's the same thing. You got almost, you know, you've got huge numbers of people out that probably, you know, that mightn't go out that regularly and certainly don't meet each other that regularly, but this brings them together, Culture Night does. And, you know, that's a unique thing for Ireland, I think, even in an international context.
20: It's all tonight, by the way, between 6 and 11 p.m. I can't even begin to pick stuff out.
28: Yes.
20: So here we go again, right? It's going to come down to you. So what I suggest people do is get one of these brochures, because it's area specific, or maybe you want to travel to another area or whatever you might be. Me and my guest can only do so much here, because there's something on pretty much next door to you.
28: The best way to get the information on the programme is to go on either the National Culture site, culturenight.ie, and then click on Donegal. You'll get all the events there, or go on the donegalculture.ie site and you'll get the full programme there if you can't get an actual physical programme. They're the two ways of getting it. But if you're in Ballyshannon, for example, go along to the old Barrack Studios. That's open from 6 to 8 o'clock. All the artists are doing some work there. If you're in Donegal Town, there are three choirs.

0: old building and they're fantastic. That's one where you have to go and suck it and see. It's going to be fascinating, that.
1: Absolutely. I mean, Barry actually was, his family, his dad worked and had worked within the hospital. He was raised there until he was a late teenager, and then he came back to work there himself. So he has some great memories there, both as someone growing up as a staff member. And Colin Murray, then the local an architect, heritage architect, will talk about the buildings themselves. So those Colin and Barry doing that talk will be really, really interesting. That's from 6:30, meeting outside St. Connell's. And the other event, similar type event, will be kind of a living history event around St. Julian's Cathedral, which has been done by the Living History, by the Cathedral Quarter theatre group there, a script that Kieran Kelly has written. And they're doing a number of tours around the St. Julian's Cathedral, telling the story of the cathedral and various characters that were involved in the building and in the various elements of it along through history.
0: I'm frustrated because I normally like to feel that I've exhausted every, you know, when we do an interview, exhausted every element. It's always a challenge with you because there's so much going on. Glenn Vey's involved for the first time.
1: Glenn Vey for the first time.
0: We haven't even got as far as in a show on West Donegal yet, but yeah. Glenn Vey steps into the limelight now.
1: Yep, there's brilliant to have them involved. Again, living history going on there. Jack Houston is playing music there. Sarah Cullen, I think, is out there as well playing. As you mentioned in the show, there's a really good program in Buncrana. Sophie Gallagher, the nighttime economy advisor there, has put a fabulous program together there that runs throughout the evening. 10 to 12 different events in 10 to 12 different venues along the main street and also in the Angler Centre. Yeah, and I mean, again, our own sort of Donegal County Council venues, like in Central Library, they've got an open mic starting at about 6:00. And it's a massive effort, I suppose, from our own point of view within the County Council that we sort of coordinated. And
0: yeah, and the sort of events within events, and you know, you mentioned I'm from the south of the county, but in terms of the Presbyterian Church in Donegal, the event is when three choirs meet. So yes, there's three separate choirs performing. You mentioned the Donegal Railway Heritage Museum. Amongst the entertainment this evening is a very popular folk duo, Without Willow, who are regularly on here. So it's events within events. That's why it's so critical that people get onto that website and find out what's happening close to you, because there's gems. And with the best will in the world, me and Trina can only do so much in terms of promoting. So you have to, and then to the islands as well too.
1: Yeah, we're delighted, obviously. I mean, Aran Mór Island, again, one of the things that has happened with Culture Night is that people are working on projects, you know, for the months running up to it, and they come to fruition on the night. So for example, on Aran Mór, DJ Dano has been out there working with young people, teaching them how to do to DJ skills and that type of thing. And they are going to lead the music tonight in the amphitheatre on the shorefront there in on Aran Mór from between 6 and 9 p.m. So that'll be an amazing
0: night there. A lovely wee stage there now as well, yeah.
1: Exactly. It's a great spot, And again, as I say, on Gola and on Tory, there are sort of Iha Arniel, which is a sort of a night of music, story, song and dance, so that kind of a mix. So on both of those islands.
0: Remelton, there is a special demonstration on printmaking, Clough & Co. Printmaking Studio, Unit 4, Ochnagaddy. As I say, there's some obvious stuff and then some less obvious stuff as well.
1: Yeah,
0: the Donegal Castle is there. What about west of the county? Well, we talked about the islands, didn't we?
1: Yeah, Ali and the Gaeltachta, again, have put a really strong programme together there. And that runs events in from Glencolumbkill right up to Gidor. In the Glencolumbkill South Donegal area, you have the bus culture, which will be moving from about 4:00 to 8:00 between Glencolumbkill, Kilcarha, and down as far as Ardaraha. And then, I suppose, a really lovely evening in Skolmín Tinny Day, just outside of Ardaraha, where you have Ethne Gallagher and Luke Dodd. Beautiful evening of storytelling and harp music there in that small school just outside Ardaraha. Along then up towards Ranafirste, Ashlin and Ranafirste have an evening of story and song there. Gidor has a very, very strong programme in on Gallery, Outland Gidor, and in on Cranog, all around, in and around that kind of 6 to 8:00.
0: And just to remind people, if you're going to check it out and you're planning to do this evening, a lot of them are really child-friendly too, lovely
1: very
0: family
1: much,
0: thing.
1: Very
0: they're all free. And also some of the timings, say for instance in Letterkenny, you're not going to get to everything. But and Donegal Town, but the timings have been done in such a way that you can grab bits as well. You know, when I say bits, full programmes, but you might be able to get two or even maybe three, and depending on how the timing has been done. So you don't have to limit yourself to one thing in one area. There are multiple options and timings in different areas.

0: Absolutely, absolutely. I think it's just the way people work in culture night. You dip in and out of things. You try and get as much as you can in.
1: But if you're performing, if you're performing, try and keep them. You see,
0: well, that's the challenge, isn't it?
1: But that's the fun. That's the fun.
0: You know, you have to keep them.
1: That's the whole thing. Exactly. Go to culturenight.ie. That's the website / Donegal. Everyone talks about culture and Irish culture, and there's lots of different cultures on the show this evening. Well, if you care about culture, it's all there for you in all its forms and guises. Get out and actually support it with your feet. culturenight.ie / Donegal. There's something close to where you are. I think we actually did scratch the surface. I think we actually got a wee bit under the lacquer there. We've done quite well.
0: Yeah, absolutely.
1: Listen, thank you so much for calling in and joining us. Good luck tonight. I know you and the team and everyone put a ton of effort into this.
0: Yeah. And just a special word to Mary Crawford, who's actually been our culture night coordinator since late May, and has literally put this whole thing together in the last 3 to 4 months.
1: Stuff. Well done to you, well done to her, and well done to everyone. Have a great culture night if you're heading out this evening, or if you're performing, or you're displaying your wares or your talents or whatever. And that's where we leave it on the show for today. We'll be back with you on Monday morning at 9 a.m. Have a great weekend. Stay safe and stay tuned. John Bresson's Around the Northwest next.
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9: Good morning with the headlines on Highland Radio at 11 o'clock. I'm Ryan Brawley. There could be an update today on plans for a town bus service in Letterkenny. The Director of Roads is expected to meet with the National Transport Authority with the proposed service on the agenda. It comes after Councillor Jerry McMonagall questioned why the project was halted last year, with no clear plans currently in place to resume the work. Routes had already been planned and a public consultation completed before the project was put on hold. Letterkenny University Hospital was the 4th most overcrowded in the state this morning. That is according to figures released by the Irish Nurses and Midwives Organisation. 22 patients were without a bed at the hospital, 6 of those in the emergency department. University Hospital Limerick recorded the highest number of patients admitted without beds today at 98, almost 1/5 of the entire national figure. Backing the Indigenous Irish sector will be a core part of the budget. That's according to the Taoiseach, who says more people in this country are employed by Irish Indigenous companies than any other method. He was responding to accusations from ISME that Ireland's economic success has been rented rather than owned, warning that the government needs to reduce its reliance on tax income from large multinationals. Simon Harris agrees that it's important to support the Indigenous Irish sector too. The Dáil has heard calls for a levy on data centres. A private member's bill brought forward by Solidarity People Before Profit TD Richard Boyd-Barrett would use the proceeds to provide a €500 electricity credit to every household in Ireland. He says the proposal would help people struggling with the rising cost of living. During the debate, Sinn Féin finance spokesperson Pierre Storty criticised the government's approach to data centres, particularly when compared to its policy on housing. Peter Neal Sr. has been sentenced at Belfast Crown Court for his role in the supply of controlled drugs in the Northwest. The 58-year-old from Coleraine was given an 18-month sentence, with 6 months to be served in custody and the remaining 12 on licence yesterday. He was sentenced for conspiring to possess a Class A controlled drug with intent to supply. And it's claimed prescribing exercise to people with heart problems could cause hospital admissions. Researchers in Scotland have found it could reduce the risk of heart attacks by almost one-fifth. But the experts at the University of Glasgow are warning that type of rehabilitation is underfunded and underprioritised. And that's all for the newsroom for now. We'll be back with the headlines once more at midday.
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14: Welcome along to the show. This is John Breslin until one, starting today with something crazy.

Thanks to Greg for the last 2 hours. Welcome along to Around the Northwest. 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We'd love to hear from you. Yeah.

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10: It's now 11:15 around the Northwest with Bananarama.

there's a social get-together in Convoy tonight, and it is the Convoy Community and Environmental Committee that's putting this on. A very able and active committee, a very proactive committee, in fact. And you might think, well, what's an environmental committee putting on a social night for? Very important, and it's not all about, you know, clean-ups and doing a bit of painting over the summer or whatever. And the committee knows that, and hence this social club. And it's together, in fact, with the Strabane Community Project. And tonight, anyhow, it's in St Mary's Hall in Convoy. And, well, I shouldn't say tonight because it's this afternoon, so it's on very shortly. So if you're maybe on your way to it, great. If you're at home and hearing this, then make your way down there. It's 12 to 2, in fact, in St Mary's Hall. What'll be there? Well, there'll be some music, obviously. There's going to be some tea and coffee and refreshments. It's a chance to get together, enjoy a bit of music, have a bit of a chat. There's even going to be some chair yoga. And everyone's welcome. So that's an over 60s social club. And that is today, St Mary's Hall in Convoy.

As Matchbox 20. Well, it's Culture Night tonight and activities get underway from 6 o'clock at various locations around the county. This is a once-in-a-year opportunity. It's an exceptional night of cultural festivities. And they're all free. That is the beauty. Completely free of charge. So it's a shame to miss out when there's so much on. It's not just here in Donegal. It's a national celebration of arts, heritage and culture. In fact, it's grown steadily since it started back in 2006. And there's a lot happening in Letterkenny. There's open-air performances at Letterkenny Town Park. This is on the stage just inside the entrance. Performers from Ukraine, South Africa, the Indian community and Ireland will bring the stage to life, bring the park to life, in fact, with music, dance and song. And this is presented by and is shown the Carnival Group. And they always bring the town park to life for every culture night. And it's quite a spectacle. So that is from 7 to 8 down there in the town park. And also in Letterkenny at St Connell's is going to be a walking tour of what is Letterkenny's largest building. And it used to be known as the Mental, of course, and St Connell Psychiatric Hospital, and classed as an insane asylum back in the 19th century. But not a building that many of us perhaps would know much about, or at least not know the whole history of it. And there's Barry Ramsey, a former resident, and then a senior staff member, and also Colin Murray, who's an architectural historian, will be taking people on a tour and talking about how the buildings were brought into existence and a bit of a history as to what happened behind the or beyond the walls tonight. This is supported by the Heritage Office and the Heritage Council. So meeting up in front of St Connell's at 6:30, or the walk starts at 6:30, so meeting up just before that. It'll take about an hour, 6:30 to 7:30. And another walk up at St Union's Cathedral, and it's a living history walk. So this is great because it is characters who would have been involved in the evolution of the cathedral and the building of it, and some of the events that have taken place there down through the years. It's called The Ghosts of St Union's Cathedral. And there's a script actually by Kieran Kelly, so no better man, local historian and teacher and actor and playwright. He's a lot of hats, this Kieran. And there's two walks actually, one at 6:15 and another at 7:30. They each last about a half an hour and it'll start from the front door. So it's historical figures from the history of the cathedral, each giving their own perspective on the cathedral, a chance to hear about the building of it and about the fundraising and some of the craftsmen who built it and significant events over the 125-year history of it. Also, at Cathedral Quarter, there's an open offices at number 3 Church Lane. That's from 6 to 9, old photographs and posters and maps and memorabilia. There's the Rockwell Kent exhibition continuing at the County Museum on the High Road. A lot happening at the County Museum for Heritage Night. There's a drama there, a couple of dramas, in fact. There's even vintage vehicles on display. And at the Regional Cultural Theatre, centre, as you'd expect, a lot happening there as well. The various exhibitions and an audio-visual installation. And at the theatre on Greenan, there's a Polish folk group performance and another performance a little later, 8:30. So there's a programme, by the way, One Night for All, is the heading, and that's available. Or you can go online as well, culturenight.ie, and get all the info. And it's not just Letterkenny, in fact, far from it, because around the Gaeltacht, for instance, there's events in Ranafast, in Ardra, Gortahork, Derrybeg, Ardmore and Gidore. And in Buncrana on Main Street, there's a Culture Night Trail. There's over in Donegal Town in the Railway Heritage Museum, there's live music with Without Willow. And there's also some readings with the Tyrconnell Writing Group.
and much more besides. As I say, if you can get your hands on that brochure, it'll give you all the details, or just go online, culturenight.ie.

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1: The Donegal Hurling Finals will be played this Saturday at the O'Donnell Park in Letterkenny. In the senior decider, Setanta face off with St. Eunan's. 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

Aha Benatar with her biggest hit from 1983. It was taken from a live album. The album was called Live from Earth, but that was re-recorded in the studio. Happy birthday, Clodagh Campbell. In fact, a teenager today, so happy birthday to you from Granny Mary and Paul in Glencar. I see that the Australian athlete who was criticised for carrying on in the High Rocks event after soiling herself last weekend has apologised and said that she'll retroactively withdraw from the race. She's Joanna Whitrick, and she was competing in the High Rocks event in Beijing at the weekend, and she says now she should have made a different choice. And there was a lot of concerns about the hygiene, and the co-founder of High Rocks actually apologised for how they handled the situation. But now Joanna in a statement says that she's genuinely sorry to everyone who was affected, and she says she was completely fit and healthy at the start of the race and had no reason to expect anything like this. So she says, looking back, I regret the decision not to have stepped off the track, and I should have made a different choice. Well, you know, it's you build up to the whole thing, and you put in a lot of effort and so much training, and it's you know, okay, it was a mistake, but it's understandable that you think, man, I can tough this out, and you know, maybe it's not so bad, but it turned out it was bad, and she has now apologized, and retroactively she's withdrawing from the race. She actually went on to win it. And High Rocks say that they have now improved their processes to prevent situations like this from happening again.

0: me.
1: This is Irish Music Month here on Highland, and our search for a local hero is almost complete. And this is where you come in. This is where you can help, because the four finalists have been selected. They performed this week on the Greig Show, and now we need some help to choose the winner. And the winner will go on and represent Highland in the national competition. So the four finalists are Killian McLaughlin with the song Peace of Mind. There's the Hopeful Kinds and their track Green Baby Go. Rian McCauley with Nickname, and Ruby Rua and their song Breathless. So if you want to have a listen to those and vote, just go to our website, highlandradio.com. 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Next Tuesday, in fact, on Greig Show. 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

0: degrees. Tonight also plenty of cloud with well-scattered showers and occasional clear breaks.
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say Aer Lingus is changing the number on their Dublin-Nashville service. It's going to be renumbered as EI95 as a tribute to 9 to 5. Well done to whoever thought of that. So yeah, this is on their Dublin-Nashville service, so as good an excuse as any to play this.

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1: In motoring news, traffic lights are coming to Mountaintop, Letterkenny. From Saturday, a traffic light system will be in operation for a limited period at Highland Motors. Stay tuned for more details.
5: Right now, the time is 12 noon. Let's get the news headlines with Donna Marie Doherty.
6: Thanks, John. Good afternoon. There could be an update today on plans for a town bus service in Letterkenny. The Director of Roads in Donegal County Council is expected to meet with the National Transport Authority with the proposed service on the agenda. It comes after Councillor Jerry McMonagle questioned why the project was halted last year, despite routes already being planned and a public consultation having been completed. The British Prime Minister says the relationship between the UK and Ireland matters so much on every single level. Andy Burnham was speaking as he welcomed Taoiseach to Downing Street North in Manchester this morning. The pair held talks for around an hour and they're now visiting an Irish community centre outside of the city. Letterkenny University Hospital was the fourth most overcrowded in the state this morning. It's according to figures released by the Irish Nurses and Midwives Organisations. 22 patients were without a bed at the hospital, 6 of those in the emergency department. Backing the Indigenous Irish sector will be a core part of the budget. That's according to the Taoiseach, who says more people in the country are employed by Irish Indigenous companies than any other method. He was responding to accusations from ISME that Ireland's economic success has been rented rather than owned, warning that the government needs to reduce its reliance on tax income from larger multinationals. Peter Neal Sr. has been sentenced at Belfast Crown Court for his role in the supply of controlled drugs in the Northwest. The 58-year-old from Coleraine was given an 18-month sentence, with 6 months to be served in custody and the remaining 12 months on licence yesterday. And finally, the GRA says in its public interest and the interest of its members that an independent tribunal is held into the latest controversy around protected disclosures. An RT report highlighted allegations of senior Garda management undermined reforms introduced to protect those in the force to speak out. That's all for now. We're back with the lunchtime news, sport and obituary notices at 1 o'clock.
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will be some big tunes, even some similar to that, I would imagine, at our big Highland Bingo party. In fact, there's two parties this year and two locations. So one in Buncrana, one in Ballybuffet. So we're bringing the party to the Inishowen Gateway Hotel on Saturday, the 21st of November, and then to the Villa Rose in Ballybuffet on Saturday, the 28th. Great timing if you're already planning a Christmas party. So maybe some work colleagues, maybe just some friends, getting the gang together, whatever it is, just go to our website for ticket availability, highlandradio.com. It's a night of bingo, sort of. It's glow sticks and dance-offs and lip-sync battles, so lots of fun throughout. And there is a massive €1,000 top prize, so details at highlandradio.com. 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
1: It's Friday the 18th of September. You're playing on the yellow sheet for the Dilly prize of €400. The reference number is S10. It's game number 38. The numbers are 47, 69, 71, 64, 15, 89, 80, 84, 5, and finally 83. 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

the stories, Australia is going to detain tourists who overstay visas. This is under new rules aimed at reducing levels of migration in Australia. And they'll also stop family members accompanying students to the country. And they say that tourists will be put in immigration detention centres if they overstay their visa. And locally, ATU acceptances are up 9.5% compared to last year. This is continued growth for, this is for full-time undergraduate students, and there's been continued growth over the last few years. In fact, ATU is now the second largest university in Ireland for full-time undergraduate students, and they've added veterinary medicine and surgery and pharmacy and physiotherapy, so I'm sure that's all helping.

Rembrandt and their biggest hit by far from 1995. Not really representative of what they were about, but it was a huge hit. They only recorded it because they were the only available band at Warner Brothers at the time. Warner Brothers owned Friends, and they needed a band to record this. And usually with a TV series, the theme song is great for 30 seconds when there's a bit of footage from the show or graphics or whatever it is, but not anything longer. That, however, was the exception, I think, to the rule. That's the Rembrandts, and I'll be there for you from 95. From the Rembrandts to Dermot Kennedy. What have I done on Around the Northwest?

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from the Pretenders. Thanks for listening in on Around the Northwest. Now, hello to Anne-Marie McDevitt, who is on the road at the moment, on the bus, in fact, on the road with all the gang heading off to Westlife. This is the Highland trip to see Westlife in concert. So it has finally come around and it is tonight, and you'll have a great time. The bus up and staying over for the night, and the bus drops you off at the three arenas, so it's great. Everything is taken care of and you can just relax and enjoy the concert. And what a concert it is. I was up on Tuesday night, and as always, they put on a great show. And they were a little slow in getting started, actually, on Tuesday. I don't know if that's the norm, but we were waiting around for ages until they got going. And Garen Noon was one of the support artists. But anyhow, they did eventually get going, and then you just forgot about time because it was hit after hit after hit. And no doubt tonight will be no different. So enjoy. This is for everybody on the bus.

We're all on the Highland trip to see Westlife tonight. En route at the moment. You'll be singing that at the top of your voice in a few hours' time. Guaranteed. A texter who was listening in to Huey Lewis earlier said, I remember copying a cassette tape of the Grease songs for a colleague's daughter back then. Father asked me. He thought it was something for frying. Grease, very good. And pretty sure some thought that Huey Lewis was a newsreader. There was a Lewis, did he? Was he? I think he was ITV. ITV or BBC, I'm not too sure. Martin Lewis, I think it was. Now, does coffee do it for you? Does it give you a wee bit of a lift, a wee bit of a boost, or is it just a nice drink and doesn't really have any impact? Because for a lot of people, the effects of caffeine can linger. And then there's some people that can drink coffee before they go to bed and they'll sleep like a baby. And others would be awake half the night staring at the ceiling. So it seems that it's different for everybody. Anyhow, the BBC have been looking into it, and bear in mind that caffeine is a psychoactive substance. In fact, is by far the most used psychoactive substance in the world. It's in some cola drinks, well, most, in energy drinks, some chocolate, some chewing gum, some sports supplements. Anyhow, it can make us feel a bit more alert, and it can improve our concentration and keep tiredness at bay. And if we take too much of it, then it could lead to maybe getting a headache or having the jitters or a restless night. And what it doesn't do is give our body extra energy. It just, according to the experts, it helps to mask tiredness. And why does it affect people differently? Well, this is what experts have been looking into. And one factor is how long caffeine actually stays in our body. Because after we take it, it's absorbed into the bloodstream and then it quickly reaches the brain. And all this time it's been broken down by an enzyme in our liver. And then eventually it's flushed out. Now, that whole process can take anything between 6 and 20 hours, depending on the individual. So it's possible to have, say, a first cup of coffee and maybe not have or not feel any effects. And then 2 or 3 hours later, the caffeine is still in our system. And if we add a second cup, it tips the scales. Now, some of this is down to our ancestry, because there was a study that was published earlier this year and it found that Europeans and South Americans tend to break down caffeine more quickly on average. And smoking could be a factor as well, because it apparently stimulates the liver to break down caffeine more quickly. It speeds up the process by as much as 65%. So that might explain why smokers tend to drink more coffee. And while people who quit smoking, they find then that their usual cup actually feels stronger. And some antibiotics and contraceptive pills and other prescription medicines can have the opposite effect and allows caffeine to stay in our body for longer and prolongs the effects. Anyhow, what do the experts advise? Well, they recommend avoiding caffeine for at least 6 hours before bedtime, which, you know, if you don't react strongly to caffeine, that might be a bit extreme. I mean, I could take a cup of coffee couple of hours before going to bed and we would still sleep well. But as they pointed out, everybody's different. And the evidence suggests that caffeine might not stop us from sleeping, but it could affect the quality of our sleep. So maybe we think we're okay that we get off to sleep, but it might affect just how good that sleep is. And for others, the key message might be moderation. In fact, I'd imagine for most, because sensitivity does vary from person to person. Anyhow, overall, the good news is that decades of studies suggest that those of us who drink coffee in moderation tend to have lower risks of several major diseases. So that's good news for coffee drinkers.

0: fall.
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11: Well, mostly cloudy today and becoming breezy. Outbreaks of rain heavy at times. Moving eastwards, and the rain should ease a bit this afternoon, but there'll be further scattered outbreaks of light rain and drizzle then in many areas towards evening. Highest temperatures 15 or 16 degrees. Tonight, mostly cloudy at first with scattered outbreaks of rain, but then a clearance following overnight from the northwest.
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chatting earlier about Aer Lingus and how they've renumbered the flight to Nashville. It's now EI-95 in honour of Dolly Parton and the song 9 to 5. Well, the film of the same name is on tonight, and Fab Freddy, who's always on the ball, has just reminded me that it's on tonight, RTE1 at 11:05, if you want to see it or if you haven't seen it in a while. Now, something else entirely, Endometriosis and Me. That's the name of the workshop for women living with endometriosis. If it's affecting you, then this is in Derry this coming Monday, the 21st. And it's at the Women's Centre in Derry, 10 to 12 this coming Monday. Understanding the signs and tips and strategies about managing symptoms and supporting moods and overall health. So all will be discussed and featured in this workshop. So that's at the Women's Centre, Derry, this coming Monday, 10 to 12.

0: That's Mark McKinney, and that's all I have time for today. Thanks for listening. I hope you have a great weekend. I'll chat to you on Monday. Thanks to Shannon Wilkin for producing the show. Lunchtime News and Sport is up next.
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10: Good afternoon, it's Donna Marie Doherty with the lunchtime news at 1 o'clock. First, a look at today's main headlines. Primary school teachers will begin a work to rule on October 5th after almost all voting members backed the action. Home and Community Care Ireland, the national representative body for independent home care providers, has published a report claiming there's a stark air quote lottery in terms of access to home care. The death of a 20-year-old man in Donegal during Storm Éowyn in January last year has been recalled in the Dáil, and there could be an update today on plans for a town bus service in Letterkenny. These stories in full, plus more to follow. Mark Gallagher has the latest in sport at a quarter past one. Primary school teachers will begin a work to rule on October 5th after almost all voting members backed the action. The INTO says members have almost unanimously backed industrial action up to strike action. 99.5% of those balloted agreed. The union says its emphatic mandate comes in exactly 80 days after the last public service pay agreement expired. It's committed to forcibly opposing government's belligerence and delay tactics on a host of issues. There could be an update today on plans for a town bus service in Letterkenny. The Director of Roads is expected to meet with the National Transport Authority with the proposed service on the agenda. It comes after Councillor Jerry McMonigold questioned why the project was halted last year, with no clear plans currently in place to resume the work. Routes have already been planned and a public consultation completed before the project was put on hold. Councillor McMonigle has called for communication with the NTA to be reopened and is seeking answers on what happens next. It's hoped a date for a meeting between the NTA and elected members can be agreed today.
11: the public bus service in Letterkenny, we've done a lot of work on it. We've identified the routes, selected them, and in 2025, the NTA, National Transport Authority, said that they would be in a position to implement the bus service in Letterkenny, now that the routes were identified and everything was in place. Now, it was then pulled for some reason, and it was 2026, September 2026 was set as a date for the implementation of the bus service, and that has now fallen by the wayside as well, and we're not aware of what the details or the information or when the bus service may be put in place.
10: If it is a case that there's some reason or other that it can't go ahead for now, having the reason why will make that an easier pill to swallow.
11: The work was put under it, the routes were identified, the promise was made and the commitment from National Transport Authority that September 2025 the bus would be in place, but to date we've had no information from them, no reasons as to why the service hasn't been put in place. And I'm aware, I was talking to our Director of Roads yesterday, and I'm aware now that they're meeting, I believe, today with the National Transport Authority, and they're certainly going to be pushing very hard for them to come up and meet with the elected members here in Letterkenny and to outline the plans and give us the most up-to-date information as to when this much-needed public bus service will be put in place.
10: Home and Community Care Ireland, the national representative body for independent home care providers, has published a report claiming there's a stark air quote lottery in terms of access to home care. The analysis finds HSE West and North West Region has the highest waiting delay of any HSE health region, as well as the highest percentage of people aged 65 and older. Donegal has 346 waiting, with the distance carers to have to travel in rural areas identified as a major factor. HCCI Chief Executive Joe Musgrave says a waiting list task force should be established, with a mileage allowance one of its first priorities.
12: And Donegal, the waiting list increased by 36% to 390. 35% of people can expect to be on that list for more than 6 months. So not only has the waiting list got worse, people are on that waiting list for a very long time. And that, we don't think, is acceptable when you compare that to somewhere like North Dublin, waiting list zero.
13: Presumably a lot of this is going to be down to the fact that Donegal is a very rural county, and whereas someone in Dublin might have to travel from one house to another within the same estate or cluster of estates, travelling from one house to another in Donegal could involve distances of 4, 5, 6 kilometres a pop.
12: Well, this is it. I mean, I was up in Letterkenny in March this year, and carers there were telling me they are being squeezed on the price of fuel, that they need a national mileage scheme put into place to help support them going about their daily home care calls. And you're absolutely right. The distances you have to travel in a place like Donegal are greater than those in Dublin. We need a task force to look at why are areas like Dublin recording an average waiting list of around 30 people over the year, where in the rest of the country it's 10 times higher. So I think it's listen to carers who are telling us what they need, and we ought to respect them and listen to them, and a waiting list task force to target these black spots and apply the lessons from areas where we're really succeeding in home care, and in my opinion are best in the world in some areas, to those areas where there are real black spots and problems we need to sort.
10: You can access that full report on our website, highlandradio.com. The Dáil has heard calls for a levy on data centres. A private member's bill introduced by Solidarity People Before Profit TD Richard Boyd Barrett proposes using the proceeds of the levy to fund a €500 electricity credit for every household in Ireland. The government moved a counter motion, noting that it's already taking action and affirming its commitment to a balanced approach on the data centre issue. The vote was deferred until next week. Supporting the original motion, Donegal TD and Sinn Féin finance spokesperson Piers Doherty criticised the government's policy on data centres, particularly in comparison to housing.
14: People are out there are being told that they have to find hundreds more euro every year. They simply don't have that type of money, and that's the reality. I don't know if you're hearing it in your constituency, but I'm definitely hearing it in my constituency and right across this country everywhere I go. And the reality is stark. Ireland already has the highest electricity prices in Europe, and we've now got more than 320,000 houses households are arrears in their electricity bills. Like, that's staggering, the type of statistics that we're seeing now. The real question here is, why does Ireland still have the highest prices in Europe? And you know something? People know the answer to that question. The government has pursued a reckless expansion of data centres without ensuring the necessary grid infrastructure was in place first. Officials within the Department of Energy have acknowledged that data centres are driving up prices for everyone else. They pay a fraction of what ordinary households and small businesses pay. And this is the system that you and Fianna Fáil have created and that Fine Gael has presided over for years. And to make matters worse, data centres are now being prioritised ahead of housing development in the middle of a housing emergency. Well, Sinn Féin is having none of that. That's why we introduced legislation to ensure housing comes first. We have consistently put forward proposals and practical measures to reduce energy costs, to strengthen our electricity system and to support struggling households. And time again, Fine Gael, Fianna Fáil and their supporters have voted against those reforms.
10: Backing the counter-motion, Junior Minister Charlie McConnellogh said the government is committed to a balanced approach which supports households while also facilitating the responsible development of data centres. He told the Dáil such facilities are vital for Ireland's economic future.
15: Data centres are a critical component of Ireland's economic and digital present and future and a key part of our value proposition for foreign direct investment. Data centres strengthen Ireland's position as a strategic knowledge-intensive regional hub for the ICT sector and support broader retention and expansion of existing investment that support billions in annual economic value for Ireland via high-wage employment, tax receipts and supplier ecosystems. Ireland's industrial electricity demand is primarily concentrated in our digital economy. This is our core energy-intensive industry and should be regarded as such. It is evident that future economic opportunities will be underpinned by energy-intensive digitalisation. The government believes that these opportunities should be capitalised on in a planned and sustainable manner in line with Ireland's decarbonisation, energy security and affordability objectives. The government remains committed to delivering a balanced approach to facilitate data centre demand while also ensuring overall energy security and affordability for consumers and businesses. Government will continue to actively monitor the current geopolitical situation and the impact on energy markets and remain ready to respond as circumstances evolve.
10: The death of a 20-year-old man in Donegal during Storm Éowyn in January of last year has been recalled in the Dáil. Answering questions about dangerous trees on roadsides, Minister Helen McEntee confirmed that Transport Minister Dara O'Brien is continuing a study of dangerous trees and referenced the tragic death of Casper De Deck, who died when a tree fell on his car at Fettyglass as he drove home from work in Letterkenny, shortly before a red warning came into effect. Ms. McEntee told the Dáil that where trees pose a danger, they will be removed as quickly as possible.
16: There's a body of work being done looking at trees planted along our roadside, and that's specifically following Storm Éowyn and some of the recent storms that we've had where the trees themselves have become a danger. They've taken down electricity wires, and unfortunately we know that a young man was killed as well in one of the recent storms because of a falling tree. So there's a body of work being done through Minister O'Brien's department engaging with the ESB but also with local authorities to assess where trees are needed to be taken down, that they can be taken down, and that work can start as quickly as possible.
10: Under new rules, people who complete regional work on the Australian backpacker visa will no longer automatically qualify for a second year. Australia is introducing a range of immigration reforms aimed at reducing levels of migration. Tony Burke, Australia's Home Affairs Minister, says once regional work is complete, applicants will be entered into a ballot.
17: What you will be qualifying for is a ballot. Not everybody will get through because we need to have some control and certainty of what those numbers are. The ballot for year two will be limited to 45,000. For reference, last year there were 57,000 people who qualified. So that'll be 45,000 will be the limit there, but needing to do regional work will be unchanged.
10: The time is 12 minutes past one here on Highland Radio. Mark Gallagher will be back with all the latest in sport.
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29: Thanks, Donna Marie. Good afternoon. We'll start with boxing. Tyrone's Jude Gallagher has won his opening fight at the European Elite Boxing Championships. The Paris Olympian advances to the last 16 with a win over Slovakia's Maxim Bokharov. All five judges scored in favour of the Two Castles boxer. In the evening session, Dean Clancy takes to the ring against Germany's Mohamed Siala. In soccer, Finn Harps will be hoping to record a first home win under head coach Patrick McIlhenny when they host Longford Town at Finn Park this evening. Despite picking up a 3-1 win away to Wexford last week, Harps remain bottom of the First Division table, while tonight's visitors still have playoff aspirations. The last time the sides met, Longford won 5-0, but former Harps skipper Gavin Cullen isn't expecting a similar result this time around.
30: Absolutely. The fact that Harps are at home and they're coming off a win, and Longford maybe aren't in the same form as they were the last time we played. So, yeah, you definitely expect it closer. I can't see Harps losing by that margin again this season. But Longford are on the hunt for playoffs. They're probably just on the outskirts of it. Going back probably a couple of months, they were probably on a par with where Harps were as a team and a club, but obviously fortunes have changed. So I expect it'll be a lot tighter affair, and as I say, it's a hard one to call.
29: We'll have live updates with Kieran Cannon from the 7:45 kickoff at Finn Park this evening. Elsewhere in the division, Athlone are at home to Kerry. Bray face Treaty, Cork host UCD and Wexford play Cove. In the top flight, Derry City meet Galway United at the Ryan McBride Brandywell. Dundalk take on Shelburne. Bohemians face Drogheda and Shamrock Rovers could go back top with a win at home to Waterford. In the Irish League Championship, Strabane Athletic have won just once in seven games to date. This evening, they're away to Dundella, who have also managed just one win so far. And cross channel, Brentford look to maintain their six-game unbeaten start to the English Premier League season tonight. Keith Andrews' side welcome Chelsea to the GTEC Community Stadium for a West London derby in the Premier League. Brentford boss Keith Andrews says his team always feel confident playing in front of a home crowd.
0: It's gone up another level at the start of this season. I think that connection and that bond is so true and so genuine. A West London derby is a nice way to end this chapter of games.
29: A victory for Chelsea tonight would see them climb into the top four. Kickoff is at 8 o'clock. FAI CEO David Curl has urged the public to not project further onto the Ireland players over the decision to fulfil upcoming fixtures against Israel. Manager Hamer Halgrimsson revealed yesterday that none of the squad are comfortable with playing those upcoming games in the Nations League. Curl says the decision lay with the association, though, rather than with the players.
1: We own it, and we would ask that the public and the media and anyone else involved in the conversation over the coming couple of weeks recognise that and do not project further onto the players, because I think it's only right that they are given the freedom to play for their country without challenge, given the decision wasn't taken by them.
29: Moving on to golf, it is day two of the BMW DP World Tour Championship at Wentworth, and with the very latest, we can now head over to Dennis Kerwin.
2: All four Irish players are in action this lunchtime. 2014 BMW PGA Championship winner Rory McIlroy is the leading Irishman on 3 under. He set out a few minutes ago. He's playing the first hole, while 2022 champion Shane Lowry gets his second round underway shortly on 1 under. Tom McKibben and Padraig Harrington tee off in company at 20 past 1 on 1 and 2 over respectively, and their focus will be principally on making the cut, which currently stands at 2 under par. At the top end of the leaderboard, 46-year-old Adam Scott is making a bold bid to become the oldest winner of the DP World Tour's flagship event. Scott opened with a round of 67 yesterday, and he's added another today. He leads the way on 10 under. Spain's Manuel Alvira is next best on 9 under par after a round of 66, while JJ Spawn and Filippo Celli are next best on 8 under par, 2 off Scott's lead. And Manuel Alvira's older brother Nacho is among a group on 7 under par, 3 off the pace at the BMW PGA Championship at Wentworth. I'm Dennis Kerwin.
29: Highlands Golf coverage is with Halfpenny Golf, top brands, best prices. In Gaelic Games, the first of the Tyrone Senior Championship quarterfinals is on this evening. Clonoe take on Eden Dork in Dungannon. That game has a 7:30 start. And finally for this afternoon, in horse racing, Donegal jockeys Luke McAteer and Patrick McGettigan are both racing at Dundalk this evening. McAteer has 3 rides at the Louth venue, while McGettigan has 2. Oisín Orr is also in action. He has 3 rides at Ayr in Scotland. That's all your sport for this afternoon. We're back with another update during the main evening news around 6:15. Donna Marie.
10: Thanks, Mark. A campaign group has been established in response to growing pressure at Elton McGelvin Hospital in Derry. Save Our Services Elton McGelvin Hospital says recent service reconfiguration has led to an influx of patients, leaving people waiting in A&E and increasing pressure on hospital staff. The group says staff are doing their best to manage the situation despite this. Chairperson Emmett Doyle says the problems being faced at Elton McGelvin are not unique to them.
3: We're not alone in this. Obviously, there is campaigns in other hospitals and in other areas, and it's around largely the same thing. So we will be seeking to mobilise people to make sure that people are aware of exactly what is going on, and we'll be then putting pressure on the Trust Board and the Health Minister to ensure that we get the investment we need, but also that the services that are needed in other areas in collaboration with those campaigns are restored, because all we're doing is moving people from one hospital under pressure to another hospital under pressure. That's no way to run a health service. That's not fair on the staff.
10: So effectively, it's an overhaul of the health service in Northern Ireland.
3: Well, ultimately, what we're talking about here is the same thing, for example, that Save Our Acute Services is doing in SWA. They see that their service for emergency general service surgery has been suspended, whilst all of those patients have been moved to Elton McGelvin. So they've lost the service, and we in Elton McGelvin have had to pick up the slack in terms of extra patients. They want their service back. We don't need, and we can't cope with the extra patients that are being sent there. It's almost about 60 a week, which doesn't sound like much, but when you look at the emergency general service beds that we have, that's just about enough to cover what would have been there before all of these extra patients.
10: The fuel industry is calling for a reduction on VAT for home heating oil to match that for other fuels. At present, the difference is about 4% between it and natural gas. Fuels for Ireland says it's unfair on rural people as the majority of city homeowners use gas. CEO Kevin McPartman says the government has backed away from action on home heating oil previously.
4: It was reasonable enough back in March when the government were first making their interventions not to do a great deal of on home heating oil because they were hoping the situation would improve and, you know, therefore they could take a chance on that. We are now coming into the winter months and we know that nobody has been purchasing or very few people have been purchasing home heating oil in those months. So the tank levels are very, very low around the country.
10: Tonight is Culture Night, with Donegal County Council promising a host of free events right across the county, from Inishowen to Bundoran and over the county's Island and Gaeltacht communities. Meanwhile, as part of Culture Night, festivities taking place with Derry City and Strabane District Council area, a community engagement event is taking place in Strabane aimed at getting people behind its UK Town of Culture bid. Donal Kavanagh has more.
5: This year marks the 18th year of Culture Night with the theme of One Night for All. Over 70 events are taking place in Donegal across all areas of culture and the arts this evening and tonight, with the programme starting at 4 o'clock this afternoon. Links to the full Donegal programme available on highlandradio.com. Just across the border from Lifford, a Town of Culture information afternoon will take place at Strabane Library from 2 o'clock to 5 o'clock today. The event's been organised following Strabane's success in being shortlisted as one of only 15 places across the UK to compete for the inaugural UK Town of Culture 2028 title. In addition to this event at Strabane Library, residents and visitors are encouraged to explore the wider programme of free events taking place right across Derry and Strabane for Culture Night, with a link to all events available again on highlandradio.com.
10: Looking now to the weather forecast, cloudy and breezy today with outbreaks of rain and drizzle moving in through the west. While the rain will ease through the afternoon and become patchier, it will remain damp for the rest of the day. Highest temperatures of 15 or 16 degrees. To conclude this afternoon's bulletin, a look back at today's main stories. Primary school teachers will begin a work to rule on October 5th after almost all voting members backed the action. The INTO says members have almost unanimously backed industrial action up to strike action. 99.5% of those balloted agreed. There could be an update today on plans for a town bus service in Letterkenny. Director of Roads with Donegal County Council is expected to meet the NTA with proposed service on the agenda. It comes after Councillor Jerry McMonagall questioned why the project was halted last year, with no clear plans currently in place to resume the work. And finally, Home and Community Care Ireland, the national representative body for independent home care providers, has published a report claiming that there's a stark air code lottery. Analysis finds that the HSC Northwest region was the highest waiting list of any HSC health region, as well as the highest percentage of people aged 65 and older. Donegal has 346 waiting, with the distance carers have to travel in rural areas identified as a major factor. That's all for now in the newsroom. Back with headlines at 2 o'clock.
5: The obituary notices for this Friday afternoon, the 18th of September. The death has taken place of Valerie Wallace, Nae McKnight, Mina Honey, Castle Finn. Valerie's remains will repose at her residence until 10 o'clock this evening. Removal from there at 12:30 tomorrow afternoon, going to Carnoan Presbyterian Church for funeral service at 1 o'clock, followed by burial in the adjoining graveyard. Family time, please, on the morning of the funeral. Family flowers only, please. 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For family information and more details regarding wakes and funerals, please go to highlandradio.com.
19: Country Sundays at the Clanree Hotel, Letterkenny. This Sunday, there's David James and his band. Doors open at 8 with an after party in McGettigan's Bar. Sunday 27th, it's Patrick Feeney. But this Sunday, don't miss David James at the Clanree Hotel, Letterkenny.
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33: 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It's Jive Time with David James.

Eastbound and Down, how are you? Welcome along to the programme. It is Friday. Friday the 18th of September, and David James taking you through until 3:30. Lots to come up between now and then. Country music, dedications and requests, some folk music, some classics, and everything else in between. Hope you're having a lovely Friday afternoon. 086 60 25,000, that's the text and WhatsApp. Good afternoon to you.

Jonathan King. Now, can you please say a massive, massive good luck to Adrian McMillar with his first Cranach Country Sessions tonight, Friday. And that's all taking place down there in the Plaza in Buncranna. And Jack Larry's going to be on, followed by Jason McCahill. And also, a special guest, All-Ireland Jiving Champion, Niamh Doyle, is going to be jiving the judging competition down there. And it's a great thing to see some country music coming down there to Buncranna and back to the beautiful ballroom that is the Plaza. Big hello to Ursula and all the gang down there. So have a great night tonight. And best of luck to Adrian.

That's Declan Ernie with a song all about Rosie Donoghue. David, tune to the programme today. Can you please say a big hello to my wonderful mammy and tell her thanks for everything that she does for me, and play that lovely song called My Mother if you can. And that comes in from Samantha. A big hello to you, Samantha, and a big hello to your mammy as well. Where would we be without our mammies? We'd be absolutely lost, wouldn't we? And here's that song that you're looking for.

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6: Now, cloudy, breezy and remaining wet in places this afternoon. The rain will become more patchy in the evening with temperatures of 15 to 16 degrees Celsius.

0: and Three Steps to Heaven. David, would you please play the late night conversation for Isaac and Grace down in Remelton, and say hello to the twins, Sarah and Shay, and not forgetting the wee man, Joshua. Lots of love from Granny and Grandad is the message. A big hello to you, and I'll see if I can get that in before 3:30. I think I played that yesterday, though. Can you please wish the very best of luck to Alison Galbraith and Alan McMahon on their wedding day tomorrow. Lots of love from Eddie and also from Betty. That's Eddie and Betty McGinty. And a big hello and a very happy 39th wedding anniversary to my wonderful husband Eddie for tomorrow. Love you loads, says Betty. Isn't that lovely? Eddie and Betty, a big hello to both of you, and hope that you're keeping well. And congratulations on your 39 years of marriage. And please God, we'll see you very soon. Alison and Alan, all the very best for tomorrow. Here's the Galway Girl, Foster and Allen and Shane Ward.
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0: Discover the story of Rockwell Kent, an American artist in Donegal at Donegal County Museum. 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
1: In motoring news, traffic lights are coming to Mountain Top Letterkenny. From Saturday, a traffic light system will be in operation for a limited period at Highland Motors. Stay tuned for more details.
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3: Good afternoon, it's 2 o'clock. The headlines on Highland with Donal Kavanagh. Primary school teachers will begin a work to rule on October 5th after almost all voting members backed the action. The INTO says members have backed the action up to and including strike action. 99.5% of those balloted agreed. The union says its emphatic mandate comes exactly 80 days after the last public service pay agreement expired. An investigation has found Gardaí, who pursued the car in which five teenagers were later killed on the M9, acted appropriately prior to the fatal crash. The Garda Ombudsman found the officers who ended the pursuit when the car entered the motorway against the flow of traffic acted lawfully. Fizru says Gardaí pursued a BMW and received permission from the Garda control room to continue the pursuit. They subsequently stopped their pursuit and the control room confirmed it should not continue when the BMW entered the M9 dual carriageway before the fatal collision. There could be an update today on plans for a town bus service in Letterkenny. The Director of Roads in Donegal County Council is expected to meet with the National Transport Authority with the proposed service on the agenda. It comes after Councillor Jerry McMonagall questioned why the project was halted last year, despite routes already being planned and a public consultation completed. The British Prime Minister says the relationship between the UK and Ireland matters so much on every single level. Andy Burnham was speaking as he welcomed the Taoiseach to Downing Street North in Manchester this morning. And the Sperrin DEA in Derry City Inverness District Council has a new representative. Councillor Colette McAllister has been co-opted onto the body following the departure of Paul Boggs. He's now taken up a seat in the Northern Ireland Assembly. Originally from Antrim, Councillor McAllister moved to Strabane in 2022. She holds a master's degree in gender, conflict and human rights law. With the headlines, we're back with news in full at 3 o'clock. In the interim, check all today's news on highlandradio.com. But for now, from the news team, good afternoon.

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Jerry Guthrie, did she mention my name? Welcome back to the programme. It's David James taking you through until 3:30 on this Friday afternoon. 086-6025000. That's the text and WhatsApp. Or if you'd like to give Bronwyn a call, it's 074-9125000. David tuned into the show and I would love to hear my favourite Crystal Gayle song, which is Don't It Make My Brown Eyes Blue. Do you know what? I absolutely love that song as well. So let me see if I can... I actually have that lined up next for you. Not a problem. Can you please say hello to Mary Langan from Creasla? She loves the show and please play Anne Biddy's new song. And that is this new song about Fannet, and this comes in from Mary and George in Garton. Mary and George in Garton, a big hello to you, and Mary Langan and Creasla, good afternoon to you. David, hope to see you at the weekend, says Kathy McKay, Aileen Martin and Grace in Strabane. A big hello to you up there in Strabane, and please God we'll see you very, very shortly. Here's Crystal Gayle. What a beautiful song this is. Don't It Make My Brown Eyes Blue.

that's Crystal Gale and Don't It Make My Brown Eyes Blue. Now, if you're in the hunt for a nice holiday to look forward to yourself, for you to go on, well, next May, from the 12th to the 18th, you might consider joining us for Highland in the Sun 2027. Staying in the beautiful four-star Sol Principe Hotel, right on the beachfront there in sunny Torremolinas. We're going to be there and having the time of our lives. A huge lineup of music there for the week. I'll be there along with my band as the host and lots of special guests. And we have got a very, very limited number of flight-inclusive packages now available. It includes all your transfers, your flights, return, plus all your entertainment, your dinner, bed and breakfast each and every night there at the beautiful four-star Sol Principe Hotel in Torremolinas, your daily dance classes, your poolside entertainment, your gala nighttime shows, everything all in the one package, and we take care of it all for you. 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

0: Due to incredible demand, we have managed to secure a further 25 flight packages for Highland in the Sun 2027, but they won't last long. 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

18 minutes after 2. I want to say hello and very happy birthday to Michael Doherty in Gartley. Lots of love from your wife Monica, and please play I Will Always Love You on the programme. Big hello to Anne-Marie and all the gang who are on the bus on their way down to Westlife today. Hope you have a great time. That's the Highland Radio bus heading down to Westlife tonight. I hope you enjoy it, and no doubt that it'll be a great show down there. What was the answer to yesterday's teaser? Yesterday's teaser answer was television, and I've got another one coming up for you very shortly as well, so stay tuned for that.

That's from Mike Denver. Now, earlier today, our good friend Noel Harvey from the Donegal Hospice 500 Plus Club. Well, Noel was in touch and we carried out the draw online and we're going to give you the results of the August draw. The winners are as follows. The winner of €1,000 is Marie Deeney in Maharabeg in Burnfoot. €400 to Phil McKelvey in Fintown. €300 to Daniel Devine, care of Anne Devine in Ballindrate. €200 to Kathleen McKeague in Ashlawn in Letterkenny, and the final €200 goes to Plunkett Thompson in the Donegal Road in Ballybuffet. Congratulations to all those winners, and as always, if you'd like to join the Donegal Hospice 500 Plus Club, give Isabel a call on 074 91 256 56. And the next draw will be here on Friday the 16th of October.

It's Evie Neil and the Dixie Road, especially for Frank tuned to the programme. Now, I've got another anagram for you today. And this is a hard one because it's 12 letters long. And I'm going to read them out to you now. Rearrange these 12 letters to give me the word that I'm looking for. Here are the letters. Are you ready for them? They are as follows. P-O A-R T-S N-I L-H-I-E. That is the 12 letters for today's anagram. Here they are again. P-O-A-R-T-S-N-I-L-H-I-E. If you think you know the answer, drop me a text or WhatsApp to 086 60 25000.

0: Kenny Rogers in the Coward of the County. Now, just before we go for this next short break, I want to let you know about a country concert that's taking place in memory of John Doherty. John Doherty was a very, very talented musician and drummer from Strabane, who very sadly passed away last year. And it's a country concert in memory of John Doherty in the Fir Trees Hotel in Strabane. And it's next Wednesday, the 23rd of September. And it features Hugo Duncan, Claudia Buckley, Gary Gamble, Trevor Lockery, Caitlin Murta, Shuni Cramsey, and the Ryan Turner Band. And that is next Wednesday, the 23rd of September, with all the proceeds there in aid of the Foyle Hospice and Marie Curie Cancer Care. Tickets are €15, 15 sterling. And are available from the hotel. The doors open at 7:30 with the show starting at 8 p.m. That's next Wednesday in the Fir Trees in Strabane.
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That's from Robert Mazzell and the John Deere Beer. Now, someone's asking about the anagram letters there, so I'll give them to you again. It's 12 letters long. And here they are. P for Patrick. O. A-R-T. S-N. I. L. H. I. E. Those are the 12 letters. Rearrange them for me. 086-6025-1000.

That is the Statler Brothers. Now, we are 18 minutes away from 3 o'clock. David, considering the Spain trip, but I've never flown before and slightly nervous. Well, that is totally understandable if you've never flown before. But the good thing is, with our flight package, you'll be with the gang from the moment you leave the house. Once you get to here at the mountaintop, you'll be on the coach with our gang heading down or up to the airport, and they will help you through the airport and onto the flight, and then there'll be another bus waiting for you as soon as you get out of the plane over the far side. So that will hopefully put your mind at rest. 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Or give us a call to secure your place today. David, loving the music. Can you please play John Prine and the Glory of True Love, especially for Natalie tuned to the programme. Natalie, a big hello to you. Also to Patricia in there. Patricia, a big hello. I'm going to try and get that song in before half three. Here's John Prine now.

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6: Now, cloudy, breezy and wet in places this afternoon. The rain will become more patchy in the evening with temperatures of 15 to 16 degrees. Mainly cloudy tonight with scattered showers and a few clear spells in between. Lowest temperatures of 11 to 13 degrees Celsius. 10 minutes away from 3, here's Anne Marie.

That's Anne Murray and Daydream Believer. Now, before we go for the news, let's give you the letters in that anagram once again. Here are the letters. P-O-A-R-T-S-N-I-L-H-I-E. Rearrange those and give me the word that I'm looking for. And if you know the answer, drop me a text or WhatsApp to 086 60 25000. I'll chat to you after the news at 3.

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1: 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It's game number 38. The numbers are 47, 69, 71, 64, 15, 89, 80, 84, 5, and finally 83. Phone your claim to 910-4833 before midnight, leaving your name, contact number and the name of the shop where you purchased your book, and we'll call you back the next working day. 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

0: Because at Charlie's, there's something for everyone on the menu. 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
3: Good afternoon, it's Donna Marie Doherty with the news at 3 o'clock. Primary school teachers will begin a work to rule on October 5th after almost all voting members backed the action. The INTO says members have almost unanimously backed industrial action going up to strike action. 99.5% of those balloted agreed. The union says its emphatic mandate comes exactly 80 days after the last public service pay agreement expired. Anya McGinley, the Central Executive Committee representative for the INTO in Donegal and Leitrim, says it's down to a host of issues.
4: We've large class sizes that we're campaigning to have reduced year on year. We've had no reduction in class size in the last 3 years. The special education supports, there's not nearly as much of those as there should be. There's teacher shortages and there's work intensification. And this ballot really shows the frustration that is widespread across the primary level profession.
3: An investigation has found Gardaí, who pursued the car in which five teenagers were later killed on the M9, acted appropriately prior to the fatal crash. The Garda ombudsman found the officers who ended the pursuit when the car entered the motorway against the flow of traffic acted lawfully. Jimmy O'Hara has more.
5: Five teenagers aged between 15 and 18 died in the crash on the 16th of August, while three sisters and a young boy in the other car were seriously injured. Fisru says Gardaí pursued a BMW and received permission from the Garda control room to continue the pursuit. Gardaí subsequently stopped their pursuit and the control room confirmed it should not continue when the BMW entered the M9 dual carriageway. Other units attempted to stop the car with a stopping device. However, the driver of the BMW made a number of U-turns before the fatal collision with the oncoming car.
3: Plans for a town bus service in Letterkenny could be back on the agenda today after the project was put on hold last year. The Director of Roads in Donegal County Council is expected to meet with the National Transport Authority with a proposed service due to be discussed. Routes had already been planned and a public consultation completed before the project was halted, but there's currently no clear plans to resume the work. Councillor Jerry McMonigal has been seeking answers onto why the project was stopped and is calling for communication with the NTA to be reopened. It's hoped a date for a meeting between the NTA and elected members can be agreed today.
6: The work was put under it, the routes were identified, the promise was made and the commitment from National Transport Authority that September 2025 the bus would be in place, but to date we've had no information from them. They're meeting with the National Transport Authority and they're certainly going to be pushing very hard for them to come up and meet with the elected members here in Letterkenny and to outline the plans and give us the most up-to-date information as to when this much-needed public bus service will be put in place.
3: The Taoiseach and the British Prime Minister have discussed new breaking ground on legacy issues, with both agreeing to advance the work on the matter. The pair held private discussions in No. 10 North in Manchester before travelling to the Brian Boru Community Centre, where they had tea and brack. Mike Micheál Martin says he's formally invited Andy Burnham to attend a Gaelic football match in Croke Park.
7: He said to me in the car, I'd love to see one of those All-Irelands, because I was explaining about Cannon, McNally and Leo. And he said, I'd love to get to the All-Ireland someday. And I said, look, we can arrange that. We can facilitate that. Either hurling or Gaelic football. It's July, I said. And so no doubt his people who do his diary are now looking at those dates with another headache.
3: The Sperrin DEA in Derry City and Strabane District Council has a new representative. Councillor Colette McAllister has been co-opted onto the council following the departure of Paul Boggs, who's since taken up a seat in the Northern Ireland Assembly. Councillor McAllister says she wants to ensure that the council meets its social justice obligations, particularly in terms of the rights of children, in her short term.
8: I know we have some major works underway in our town centre public realm scheme. Before the end of this mandate, I want to be holding council to account in relation to the impacts for ordinary people, workers and families in the town, and the benefit for our people. I'm very proud as well that Derry City and Strabane District Council were the first year to be accredited as a UNICEF child-friendly community. I want to continue that work to ensure that all the programmes and projects that are being developed in our council are putting children's rights at the heart of their work and all their practices.
3: Looking now to weather, cloudy and breezy today with outbreaks of rain and drizzle. Some mist and hill fog is possible with highest temperatures of 15 to 16 degrees. That's all for now from the newsroom. Back with more at 4 o'clock.
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That's the High Kings. Welcome back to the program. It's just going 10 minutes after 3. David here with you until half past. And we're going to close off that anagram right after this from George Strait.

That's George Strait and Full Hearted Memory. Now let's close off that anagram, rearrange those letters, and what word do you get? You get the word relationship. That was the answer we were looking for. 0866 6025000. That's the text and WhatsApp. Quickly running out of time on the program. Here's the chick.

0: Country Sundays at the Clanry Hotel Letterkenny. This Sunday, there's David James and his band. Doors open at 8 with an after party in McGettigan's Bar. Sunday 27th, it's Patrick Feeney. But this Sunday, don't miss David James at the Clanry Hotel Letterkenny.
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9: Nijeg bomanje nye tree.

That's Gilbert O'Sullivan and Get Down. Now, quickly running out of time on the programme today, can you please play your latest song for Sue and Derry? Sue, a big hello to you and I hope that you're well. I don't think I'm going to get that squeezed in before 3:30 today. Unfortunately, time is not on our side. David, please play something by Nathan Carter, especially for Tracy tuned into the show. How about this one? Saying it's Friday and all.

Welcome to the weekend. We are pretty much at the weekend and it's time for me to get out of here today. Thank you ever so much for listening as always, for your dedications and requests. I hope you have a lovely weekend, whatever you get up to. Danny and Anya on the way with the home stretch. Until Monday from me, David James, it is. Be safe, be kind. Most of all, be happy. Bye for now. Chat to you Monday.

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10: 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Today's Friday, which means one thing, it's Guilty Pleasure Day. You get to pick the songs today, whatever you want, you get to pick it. 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We're going to kick the show off today with a little bit of Blondie, One Way or Another.

0: Yes, good afternoon. Welcome along to the home stretch.
1: Happy Friday.
0: Happy Friday. Happy Guilty Pleasures Day.
1: Yes, as I said earlier on, it is Guilty Pleasure Day. So we are going to play all the oldies, goldies, whatever tiddles your fancy today. Get in touch on 086 60 25000 and you get to control the show today. All the music that you love.
0: Yes, and today also means that it is the final of the Quiz Whiz. One person is going to be winning €250 in cash plus a €100 voucher for Crawford, Tales and More in Castle Finn. And Susan is sitting tight there at the top.
1: Susan is listening to this show today and she is sweating.
0: Yes.
1: But she's in a great position at the moment, but there's still two more opportunities to take her off that top.
0: Yes, and we will let you know throughout the show how you can get involved. Any weekend plans?
1: Oh, I haven't even thought about it yet. No.
0: It's Friday.
1: Nothing yet. I love Fridays. I don't know. Guess what's out today?
0: Mobland. Yes.
1: So I think my weekend is going to be... it's only one episode, is it? Two episodes?
0: One episode a week.
1: Right.
0: You might be better waiting a few weeks and doing a binge.
1: I don't think I'll be able to.
0: Can't hold it in.
1: I love it.
0: It's hard. But yes, if you have any requests, as Danny said, do get in touch with us and we'd love to get them on for you. But for now, here is some Fleetwood Mac and Everywhere.

0: Stop Believing. Do you know what is 98 days away from today?
1: 98?
0: Yeah.
1: It's not Christmas.
0: It is Christmas.
1: Is it?
0: Yeah.
1: Lovely. I love Christmas.
0: 98 days. It got me thinking of that today because it's nearly October. I know it's only the 18th of September.
1: You know you're going to get so many texts in now.
0: I'm sorry for mentioning it. I can't believe it's not Christmas. But it's good to be prepared.
1: Absolutely.
0: I'm giving you notice.
1: Do you like Halloween?
0: I don't mind it.
1: Halloween is like the next best thing to Christmas for me. Growing up in Dublin, Halloween was like the most exciting thing ever. We were bad as kids.
0: I loved going trick-or-treating and all that jazz. You'd make a fortune.
1: Where would you have gone trick-or-treating by your way?
0: Down the road. Neighbours.
1: The uncle's house.
0: Huh?
1: Your uncle's house.
0: No. I've neighbours, like. I don't live in the sticks.
1: Oh, I thought you lived in the sticks.
0: Well, I do, but there's neighbours in the sticks too. But yeah, I used to love trick-or-treating.
1: Yeah,
0: and there was no other kids.
1: I loved going out with my kids as well when they got a bit older.
0: Mm.
1: Too old for it now.
0: The excitement. But yeah, and 50 days from today, the Rockefeller tree goes up in New York.
1: Wow.
0: Never got to see it.
1: I've never seen it either. I'd love to see it though.
0: Yeah, I'd love to try New York in Christmas time. Sorry, I'm talking about this too early.
1: Yeah, a little bit. Christmas is a bit far away.
0: It's a bit of a premature conversation here, but just to give you the heads up.
1: 93 days, is that what you said?
0: 8.
1: 98 days.
0: Less than 100 days.
1: Lovely.
0: So lovely. There you go. You've plenty of time to get my present, Danny.
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0: Cloudy, breezy and remaining wet in places this afternoon. Rain will become more patchy in the evening. Highest temperatures of 15 or 16 degrees with moderate to fresh and gusty southwesterly winds, stronger in exposed coastal areas.
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1: Yeah, welcome back to The Home Stretch. Now it is time for me to go back on this day in history. Are you ready for my first one?
0: Always.
1: Okay, my first one today is on this day in 1812 was the Great Fire of Moscow. It burned for 5 days and destroyed 75% of the city and killed over 12,000 people.
0: Wow.
1: That's a bad one. My next one is, on this day in 1970, we lost a music legend named Jimi Hendrix at the young age of only 27. Jimmy was a very talented guitarist. He learned a guitar.
0: Left.
1: He played a right-handed guitar upside down.
0: Yeah. Yeah.
1: So he turned the right-handed guitar upside down and could play amazing.
0: And part of the 27 Club.
1: What's that?
0: All the artists that died at 27.
1: All right, okay.
0: Amy Winehouse.
1: All right, really? I didn't even know there was a club.
0: There's a few. Right. The others I can't remember right now, but he was part of it.
1: I didn't even know about that one. And my next one is, on this day in 1893, New Zealand becomes the first country in the world to grant all women the right to vote. It's the start of the trend.
0: In
1: 1893.
0: They were very early with it.
1: Yeah. And who was the last?
0: Ireland.
1: No.
0: Oh. America.
1: The last was Saudi Arabia in 2025.
0: What? Last year?
1: Yeah.
0: That's crazy.
1: Yeah. That's Saudi for you.
0: Well, yeah.
1: And my next one is, now, on this day in 1960, Chubby Checker's version of The Twist hit number one on the Billboard Hot 100. Now, if you don't remember The Twist, we're going to refresh your memory now, but I'm sure I've gone on the dance floor and I shake my ass at this a couple of times. I'm 100% sure.
0: I pay to see that.
1: No, you wouldn't.

0: Kim Carnes, Betty Davis Eyes. That was for Siobhan in Inishowen. So keep the requests coming in. It is Guilty Pleasure Day. If you want to get your song on the radio today, do get in touch on 086 60 25000.
1: Yes, now it is news time for us, but we will be back after four. And what's coming up after four, Danny?
0: After four, we are playing our first game of the Quiz Whiz, Stop the Car. So we need two people to get involved today, and somebody is going to win 250 in cash plus that 100 euro voucher for Crawford Tiles and more. So if you want to get involved, you got to text your name plus play to 086 60 25000.
1: Yes, and the game is Stop the Car, in case you haven't heard of it before. Danny will say the alphabet. You get him to stop, and whatever letter he lands on, your answers will begin with that letter. And quickest time at the end of the week, answering five questions, of course, will win the lovely prize. And coming
0: I'm so
1: up,
0: glad you explained that, because I wouldn't be able to do that.
1: No, that's why I do it.
0: I can't even do it when I'm talking to whoever's playing. Getting it off.
1: And also after four, we will have Mark on for his not-so-interesting facts. So plenty still to come up in the last hour and a half of the show, so don't go anywhere.
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0: afternoon. It's 4 o'clock. Donal Kavanagh at the news desk. Primary school teachers are to begin a work to rule on October 5th after almost 99.5% of INTO members backed industrial action. The union says members have given an emphatic mandate for action up to and including strike. It comes 80 days after the last public service pay agreement expired. Áine McGinley, the INTO's Central Executive Committee representative for Donegal and Leitrim, says the action is in response to a number of issues.
1: We've large class sizes that we're campaigning to have reduced year on year. We've had no reduction in class size in the last 3 years. The special education supports, there's not nearly as much of those as there should be. There's teacher shortages and there's work intensification. And this ballot really shows the frustration that is widespread across the primary level profession.
0: A school bus provider in Letterkenny has issued a notice this afternoon warning primary school parents of an issue that's creating major problems on Fridays. McGilligan's coaches say things have become very difficult for themselves and other operators in the area. They say when they leave with secondary school children at 1:15, roadwork-related delays make them late for the 2 o'clock collection, and that in turn makes them late for the 3 o'clock collection. They say it's a schedule that ran like clockwork before Letterkenny's roadworks began. The Taoiseach and the British Prime Minister have discussed breaking new ground on legacy issues, with both agreeing to advance work on the matter. The pair held private discussions in No. 10 North in Manchester before travelling to the Brian Brew Community Centre, where they had tea and brack. Micheál Martin says he's formally invited Andy Burnham to attend a Gaelic football match in Croke Park.
2: He said to me in the car, I'd love to see one of those All-Irelands, because I was explaining about Cannon, McNally and Mayo. And he said, I'd love to get to the All-Ireland someday. And I said, look, we can arrange that. We can facilitate that. Either hurling or Gaelic football. It's July, I said. And no doubt his people who do his diary are now looking at those dates with another headache.
0: Meanwhile, Derry City and Strabane District Council is to be asked to urge the British and Irish governments to begin preparation for a referendum on Irish unity. Sinn Féin Councillor Conor Heaney will bring the motion to Council. The motion also condemns recent comments from Andy Burnham that a referendum was off the table. Councillor Heaney says the right to a referendum is part of the Good Friday Agreement, and he says both governments now need to discuss setting a date.
3: I would be confident also that the motion will pass. And you're right, they reference the fact that the Taoiseach is meeting the British Prime Minister today in Manchester. And I hope he's raising this issue with them and reminding them of the same legal obligation that they have, that there is not in the gift of any sort of British Prime Minister to tell British people that they're not entitled to a vote on their own constitutional future.
0: Well, staying with Derry City and Strabane District Council, and Shauna Lynch has been co-opted onto the council to replace outgoing councillor Sean Fleming for the Fawn area. Speaking after her formal installation, Councillor Lynch said she was proud and honoured to take on the role. She's worked with Sinn Féin council teams in both Derry and Donegal over a number of years. An investigation has found Gardaí, who pursued the car in which five teenagers were later killed on the M9, acted appropriately prior to the fatal crash. The Garda Ombudsman found the officers who ended the pursuit when the car entered the motorway against the flow of traffic acted lawfully. With more, here's Jamie O'Hara.
4: Five teenagers aged between 15 and 18 died in the crash on the 16th of August, while three sisters and a young boy in the other car were seriously injured. Fisru says Gardaí pursued a BMW and received permission from the Garda control room to continue the pursuit. Gardaí subsequently stopped their pursuit and the control room confirmed it should not continue when the BMW entered the M9 dual carriageway. Other units attempted to stop the car with a stopping device. However, the driver of the BMW made a number of U-turns before the fatal collision with the oncoming car.
0: Rain becoming more patchy as the evening goes on, with moderate to fresh and gusty southwesterly winds, stronger in exposed coastal areas, mainly cloudy tonight with scattered showers and a few clear spells in between. Lowest temperatures overnight 11 to 13 degrees Celsius, with winds staying moderate to fresh. 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But for now, from the news team, good afternoon.
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0: Duran Duran and Girls on Film.
1: Yeah, welcome back to the home stretch. Now, Anya, I have some things here, right?
0: Okay.
1: That I'm going to ask you. I want to see if you know the answer to. So there are things that are things that you were probably never taught. Things, I don't know, things that people, I'm sure, not everybody knows. So I'm going to ask you a few and see if you know.
0: Okay.
1: Okay, so if you've got stinking runners, how do you get rid of the bad odor?
0: Bicarbonate soda. Or baking soda.
1: Or, easier, you can put tea bags in them.
0: Like, not used tea bags?
1: Not used tea bags in your shoes, and that takes away the odor.
0: Soaks up the odor.
1: See, full of information.
0: Similar idea.
1: I'm full of information here.
0: Yeah.
1: If you spill candle wax on the carpet or on fabric, what would you do?
0: Soak it with fairy liquid?
1: Absolutely not.
0: Okay.
1: Well, think about it, candle wax.
0: I don't know, hair dryer.
1: So you get salt and you rub salt all over it and it removes it for you.
0: Right.
1: See, Anya, you keep listening. I can see you taking on all this knowledge here.
0: I don't have carpet, but
1: One that you probably will know, how to stop a pot from overflowing in the kitchen.
0: Is it...
1: You know this one.
0: Turn down the heat, obviously. A knife or something, a spoon. Put a metal spoon in, wooden spoon.
1: You put a wooden spoon over the edges, yeah.
0: I knew the gist of it.
1: I knew you'd know that one. Mm. If you have scratches on a wooden table, what would you use to get rid of them scratches?
0: Sandpaper.
1: No.
0: Even it out.
1: No, I definitely wouldn't use sandpaper. On a kitchen table?
0: A bit of wood polish.
1: You would use a walnut. Rub a walnut on the scratches.
0: Have you seen this trend with walnuts?
1: No.
0: People are... They have walnuts, but if you kind of shuffle them around in your hand for a few hours a day, now it takes like 5-6 years, it turns to... what is it now that it turns to? Ruby or something. It's really expensive then if you take the time.
1: If you twirl walnuts around your hand for 6 years...
0: Yeah.
1: And you're asking me if I have the time?
0: I'm just... Do you know if you're sitting watching TV or something, you just shuffle them around your hand and...
1: After about 6 years, it turns into rubies?
0: Yeah.
1: Well, I'll let you prove that to me and come back to me on that.
0: Okay.
1: Is it rubies? You're looking at
0: them. Trying to find it up. Sorry. Oh. They turn to jade.
1: Right, okay. So anyway, come back to us on that one. Anyway, I'll give you one more.
0: Yep.
1: If there's chewing gum stuck to fabric or on your couch or somewhere in the house, what would you use?
0: Fairy liquid.
1: No.
0: Vinegar.
1: You use an ice cube.
0: Oh, I've
1: seen
0: that before.
1: So you rub an ice cube on it. So anyway, I'll leave you at that. Do you want one more?
0: You have another one?
1: I have one more here.
0: Go on.
1: If you can't open a jar and you've no man there to help you, what do you do?
0: I've seen this recently. I think hot water helps if you put it under a tap of hot water. There's another thing. I've seen it recently. Do you just tap the top or something?
1: No, yeah, maybe you can do on some of them. But if there's a jar that you really can't open.
0: Yeah.
1: All you do is get a rubber band and pull it around the lid.
0: Oh, nothing like that.
1: It gives you a complete grip.
0: Do you know what's so hard to open is the dips you get for Doritos and stuff?
1: Not for me.
0: Those salsa. Oh, of course. Yeah.
1: Look at them.
0: Can't relate. I'm
1: flexing here, by the way, in case anybody's wondering.
0: Well, we had a request for some Status Quo for Sean Crossan and John Burns, who are mad for a bit of headbanging in Frames Direct in Buncrana.
1: Enjoy.

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1: Now it's time for the second last chance to win the Quiz Whiz today. And on the line, we have Tracy. Hello, Tracy.
2: Hello, Tracy.
3: Hey, guys. How are you?
2: How are you?
3: Oh, well, I'm kind of stuck in a lump now because I did this because my son wanted me to do it and I'm not with him and he's left me on no man's land here.
2: He's left you on your own.
3: So, well, I'm not too friends, so here's hoping we get the answer.
2: Well,
1: you're well able for it, Tracy.
2: This could be a sign, Tracy. Yeah, this could be yours. You never know.
3: It could be a bit of crack, too.
2: Absolutely. So you know how the game is played. I'm going to start by saying A, and then I'm going to do the rest of the alphabet in my head. Whenever you want, you just say stop the car, and whatever letter I land on, that is going to be your letter for the game.
3: Perfect.
2: Easy.
3: Perfect.
2: Okay, Tracy, you ready?
3: Be good to me, darling.
2: Here we go. A.
3: Here we go. Stop.
2: F.
1: F for frog.
2: F is not bad. Okay. It's not a bad one.
1: No, it's not a bad one.
2: I don't think it's bad. So,
1: it's not the worst.
2: Do you want to know what time it is you have to beat, Tracy? Or do you want to not tell you?
3: Yes, please.
2: You want to know?
3: No, tell us the correct.
2: Okay, so the time you need to beat is 17.18 seconds. So it is very beatable.
3: Okay, perfect. We'll give it a go.
2: Okay, let's give it a go.
1: Speed is the key here.
2: Okay, Tracy, you ready?
3: Go for it.
2: As soon as Anya asks you the first question, I am going to start the timer. Anya, you ready?
1: Ready.
2: Okay, here we go. 3, 2, 1, go.
1: TV show.
3: Friends.
1: Car.
3: Ford.
1: Girl's name.
3: Fiona.
1: Singer or a band.
3: Francis Black.
1: Country.
3: France.
2: Wow.
1: That was speedy.
2: It was fast. It was fast. But, it was so close. Tracy, the time you had to beat was 17.18 seconds and you came in with a time of 16.49 seconds. Well done. You've just went to the top of the leaderboard. So that was absolutely brilliant, Tracy. That was such a quick time.
3: Thank you so much.
2: Now, there's still one more chance that somebody can knock you off the top later on today. So we'll keep our fingers and toes all crossed for you.
1: Yep.
2: But we'll be calling you back. We'll be calling you back in the next hour or so, okay?
3: Great, Danny. Thanks a million. Happy Friday.
2: Right. Happy Friday,
1: well
2: Tracy.
1: Done, Tracy.
2: Well done.
3: Thanks, guys. Bye.
2: You'll be thanking your son now.
3: Oh, I know.
1: Are you going to be sharing?
2: Talk to you soon.
3: I'll be at the house
2: with
3: him when you ring me back.
2: Okay.
3: I'll be at the house with him when you ring me back.
2: Brilliant.
3: Thanks,
2: talk to you
3: guys.
2: Soon. Bye,
1: well
2: everybody.
1: Done, Tracy. There you go,
2: Tracy. That was
1: Tracy.
2: Quick. Well done, Tracy.
1: She was speedy.
2: Yeah, it was fast. Well
1: score
2: done.
1: Score of 16.49. 49 seconds. There we go. But we will be playing again after 5. So if you think you could beat that score.
2: Is there somebody out there that can beat that score?
1: I'm sure there might be.
2: There's only one more chance.
1: Yes. Yeah, so get texting 086-6025000. Play plus your name and we could be giving you a call after 5.
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0: can't stop the spirits when they need you. This life is more than just a read through.
1: There you go. That was the Red Hot Chili Peppers and Can't Stop.
2: Now we have a request in here from Anya, who says she's looking forward to hitting the town with Anya tonight.
1: That was me.
2: Have you got a friend called Anya? Is that you? Are you going out tonight with Anya?
1: What are you on about?
2: Are you going out tonight with Anya?
1: I am going out with all my friends. There's a big reunion tonight and all my friends are back together again.
2: You have a friend called Anya as well?
1: I do. It was very confusing in school and growing up.
2: Two Anyas in the one town.
1: Oh, there's multiple Anyas in one town.
2: Right.
1: Very popular name.
2: Same age as well?
1: Yeah, exactly. Well, yeah. 4 months difference.
2: Oh, that's mad.
1: Yeah. There was actually 3 Anyas in my class in primary school.
2: It's like the Muslim version of Muhammad. Everybody in Muhammad is called.
1: In Donegal, it's Anya. But half of my primary school class was called Anya. 3 out of 6 was
2: Anya. Welcome to Dunleary. Everyone's called Anya.
1: So yes.
2: Well, Anya, enjoy your night tonight. I'm sure it'll be a nice quiet one.
1: Thanks. So as we've been saying throughout the show, it is Guilty Pleasures Day. So if you have any requests or dedications or just any songs you want to hear, get in touch with us on 086 60 25000. And coming up after the break, we have some Human League, but then we're going to have some not so interesting facts from Mark Gallagher.
2: Can't wait.
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0: The Human League.
1: I can't believe you stopped there.
0: Don't You Want Me, Baby. You can sing if you want.
1: I'm trying not to. I can't do the high parts. Anyway, guess who's in the studio with us now?
2: You scared me there. Mark Gallagher. I wasn't expecting the song to end and then you spoke and it started me.
1: I'm just saying, Mark.
2: My headphones are too
1: raging.
0: Sorry about
1: that. Cut it way too short.
2: How are you?
1: How are you?
2: Very good. Yeah.
1: Good to be back in the studio.
2: Definitely. Yeah. Yeah, thanks for having me.
0: Back
2: as always.
0: And better than ever.
2: Back this time for our not so interesting facts of the week.
1: Yes. Lovely, I love
2: it. Off last week, so I've been planning this for 2 weeks.
1: Well, brilliant. They must be good. They must be amazing. They must be amazing.
2: I'm actually mixing it up a wee bit this week.
0: Okay.
2: Taking the rule book and I've just ripped it up. So.
0: Oh,
1: it's not nice, you, Mark.
0: You didn't really pass this by us beforehand, now.
2: Well, it's my section, Anya. I shall do as I wish. Billy Big Boots now coming in. Anyway, right, so.
0: Do you want to do the rest of the show then?
2: If you would. Let me sit there, will you? So, yesterday was Love Donegal Day.
1: It was indeed.
2: Do we love Donegal, Danny?
1: Absolutely, 100%.
2: Good stuff. So
0: he says in a Dublin accent.
1: Absolutely. What's wrong with that?
2: Nothing. We're glad to have you.
1: So, thanks, Mark.
0: Blow in.
2: So this week, right, I've decided that I'm going to give you a series of statements about Donegal as a county, and you have to tell me whether you think they're true or false. You might have a wee advantage here, Anya.
0: Because I'm from Donegal.
2: Well,
1: saying that, born Anya, what are you, 26?
0: Yeah.
1: So I moved up here when you were born.
2: We've been of experience.
0: Are you living here 26 years?
1: Yeah, it's coming up in 26 years.
0: Mm, okay.
1: So not much of an
0: advantage. We're fairly unequal territory here then.
2: Yeah. Fair enough.
1: You can speak Irish though.
2: Let's keep a...
0: Is there any in Irish?
2: Neil.
0: Okay.
1: I like that, Mark. Well done.
2: So, statement number one. Donegal once had Europe's largest narrow gauge railway network.
1: Ooh.
2: True or false?
1: I'm going to go true.
0: I'm going to go true as well, because you know what? The county was very well connected years and years and years ago.
2: Twas. Standard broad gauge railways back in the day required massive infrastructure, wide turns and big money. And Donegal, yes, indeed, had the largest narrow gauge railway network. Pretty much the narrow railways, 3 foot long, 3 foot wide. Mm-hmm. Because Donegal's landscape is, of course, filled with steep hills, deep valleys, peat bogs. So they could make the 3 foot track go round sharper turns around mountains and squeeze through narrow passes. And it was the largest in Europe at one stage. So there you go.
1: And now we don't have one.
0: Do you know what's crazy? Like across the valley, there's a train station for me.
2: Yeah.
0: Well, what used to be a train station?
1: Betcha. I was going to say, I betcha does not.
2: Statement number two. Slieve League is Ireland's highest sea cliff.
0: True
2: or false?
1: True.
2: That is false.
0: Is it?
2: It is false.
0: Oh, geez, that was aggressive.
2: I had planned on being aggressive because I thought you would both say true, but I might have went over the top a wee bit. So I apologise if I started.
1: So which is the...
2: Croaghan Cliffs on Achill Island in County Mayo are taller.
1: I never even heard of them cliffs.
2: Yeah, they're... And I've tried to go to them a couple of times and they're wild hard to get at because the fog covers them so much. So, Slieve League is 601 metres tall. The Croaghan Cliffs on Achill Island, Mayo, way out the back of Achill Island, where Keane Bay is. If you start climbing at Keane Bay, you get to these cliffs, and they're 688 metres tall. But, as I say, Slieve League...
0: marginally, like...
2: No, it's the guts of 90 metres. It's a brave...
0: When you're dealing with those big numbers, it's weird enough to say,
2: fair enough. But, hard to get at. The fog sits
1: I'm staying
2: awkwardly.
1: Quiet here.
2: The fog sits awkwardly on them. Tried to go up. Go up them a few
0: times. Oh, that's right, yeah. Didn't work for you.
2: I was actually at the bottom and I couldn't see my feet in front of me, so I couldn't go up, unfortunately.
0: You didn't chance it?
2: I did not. Number three, you can see Scotland from Donegal.
1: True.
0: Yeah, true.
2: That is true. On a clear day, you can see the islands of Jura and Islay from parts of Inishowen.
0: And Errigal.
2: You reckon the top of Errigal?
0: I heard that somewhere. Maybe someone was lying to me.
1: I don't know if you can see Scotland from Errigal.
0: On a really clear day, like no clouds.
1: I don't know. Maybe you can.
0: I feel like someone told me that.
2: Number four, Donegal has Ireland's third longest coastline. Is that true or is it false?
1: Our coastlines are massive, so I'll say
0: like
1: true.
0: That's false.
1: I think we could be actually up there. Yeah, false. I think we could be there the longest.
2: Both saying false. It is false.
0: I was thinking.
2: It is number one.
0: Oh,
1: yeah,
2: ahead
0: really?
2: Of Cork, which is Ireland's biggest county, and Mayo. Donegal's coastline is a whopping 1,235 kilometres long. Cork and Mayo both between 1,100 and 1,200.
0: I would have thought, I was actually going because I thought it was less.
1: No, it's way more. Donegal is the biggest, longest coastlines.
2: Mm. Yeah. Yeah. Number five. I've only got two more, by the way, in case I'm boring you.
1: You're not boring us at all. Keep going. I'm loving, I'm winning. Keep going.
2: Number five. Donegal has hosted a Star Wars film shoot.
1: True.
2: That is true. Star Wars Episode 8, The Last Jedi, is the movie that was filmed here. In May 2016, the production crew set up camp at Malin Head, Ireland's most northerly point, of course. The dramatic, rugged cliffs at Banba's Crown doubled as part of the ocean planet Aktu. The isolated refuge.
0: God bless you.
2: The isolated refuge where. That was very quick, I know.
1: With your facial expression now, like.
2: Yeah.
0: Act two.
2: If I had made that joke, I'd have been delighted, so well done. Number six. This is good, right? So the final one. Donegal once held a race which saw a train race against a sports car. Is that true or is it false?
0: False.
1: I'm going to say it's so ridiculous that it's true. I don't know why.
2: I knew you're false. Danny, yeah. You're true.
0: I mean, the trains were slow.
2: That is a decent point, but it's true.
0: Oh.
1: Anya.
2: Yeah. The Donegal Railway Museum specifically records a race between a Swiss sports car team and a steam engine between Donegal Town and Balbuffet.
1: That's right, Mark. You're right, Matt. Yep.
2: There you go.
0: Danny, I'm not saying that because you won.
2: Danny, did you win, yeah?
1: I did win, yeah.
2: What was it? 4-1? 5-2?
1: 4-2, I think.
2: 4-2.
0: But I had the best comeback of the whole segment, so.
2: You did. Aktu.
0: Who's the real winner?
2: Is that how you say it? Any Star Wars fans? Is it Aktu or Aktu maybe?
0: You're asking.
2: I have no idea.
0: You're Dark acting Vader. The wrong person.
2: I just read it. There you go. Can we call them facts? Not really. They're your true
1: they
2: or false statements.
1: Well, Donegal facts.
0: Yeah.
1: We
0: just verified whether they were true or
1: love
0: not.
1: Love Donegal.
2: Exactly. I'll be back next week. Thank you very much for having me. Enjoy the rest of your Friday.
0: Thank you very much, Mark.
1: Thanks a lot.
2: See you soon.

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8: So tonight's weather, mainly cloudy tonight with scattered showers and a few clear spells in between. Lowest temperatures of 11 to 13 degrees with moderate to fresh and occasionally gusty southwesterly winds, stronger in exposed coastal areas.
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0: Whitney Houston and How Will I Know. Now, this time next week, we will have picked one lucky family to go to Lapland. We are sending one lucky family of four to Lapland, and you could be heading to Lapland yourself, the official home of Santa Claus for the Santa's Sleigh Bell Spectacular. You sound like Will Ferrell and Elf. We're talking snowmobiles, husky rides, reindeer rides, elf school, Santa Park, Santa Claus Village, and you'll even get your own private family meeting with the big man himself, Santa.
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1: It's going to be a good one. 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
2: 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It's game number 38. The numbers are 47, 69, 71, 64, 15, 89, 80, 84, 5, and finally 83. 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
6: Thanks, Anya. Good evening. Primary school teachers are to begin a work to rule on October 5th after almost 100% of members backed industrial action. The union says they've been given an emphatic mandate to take action up to and including strike. It comes 80 days after the last public service pay agreement expired. We'll be hearing from Donegal's representative on the INTO's national executive on the news at 5:30. The Taoiseach is indicating homeowners could get more tax-free earnings under proposed changes to the rent-a-room scheme. Micheál Martin made the remarks following a meeting with the British Prime Minister in Manchester. The pair discussed advancing legacy issues relating to the Troubles, but the Taoiseach was tight-lipped over discussions about a united Ireland. Meanwhile, Sinn Féin councillor Conor Heaney is to move a motion on Derry City and Strabane District Council, urging the British and Irish governments to begin preparations for a referendum on Irish unity. He also wants

0: wants the council to condemn recent comments from the British Prime Minister, who said that a referendum was off the table. Police in Derry are making a fresh appeal for information to locate Gary Anderson, who remains unlawfully at large, having failed to return to prison earlier this week. Gary Anderson, aged 29, was sentenced in 2023 to 15 years for murder and has been on temporary release from prison. On Monday, he was last seen that morning in the Eastway area of Creggan at approximately 11 o'clock. And a coach company in Letterkenny that provides school bus services says the situation on a Friday is now impossible and it's inevitable that they will be late doing afternoon pickups at primary schools. McGlaughlin Travel say they pick up secondary school pupils at 1:15, but the traffic means they cannot get that in time to go back to the primary schools for the 2 o'clock pickup, and that in turn makes them late for the 3 o'clock pickup. They say this was a schedule that worked like clockwork before the traffic roadworks began. And we're back with these stories and more in full at 5:30.
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1: Yes, it is time for our last chance to play Stop the Car this week. But on the line, first of all, is our leader, Tracy. Tracy, you there?
2: Hi, Danny.
1: Hi, Tracy.
2: How are you, Danny? How are you?
1: Tracy, how's the nerves? Are you excited? Are you nervous?
2: I'm actually excited now.
1: Well, you have a great time on the board.
2: Come on. Great.
1: You have had 16.48 seconds.
2: Tell Anya to go slow. Tell Anya to talk slowly, Danny.
1: So, there's only one more person who can knock you off that leaderboard, and we're going to go over them now. So, Tracy, if you just stay there.
2: Good luck.
1: We'll go over to Hayley. Hayley, hello. How are you?
3: How's it going, Danny?
1: How are you?
3: Taken.
1: Well, Hayley, you are the last person that's able to knock Tracy off the leaderboard, so no pressure.
3: No, don't put it on me.
4: Pressure's for tyres.
1: So the time, do you want to know the time you have to beat? Do you know the time you have to beat?
3: 16 something, you said,
1: yeah. 16.48. 16 seconds, 16.48 seconds. So again, it is beatable.
3: Perfect.
1: Somebody got 15 here once. So it's very beatable. So you know how the game is played. I'm going to start by saying A. You say stop the car whenever you want. Whatever letter I land on, that is going to be your letter for the game. Okay, Hayley?
3: Perfect. Yeah, perfect.
1: Okay, here we go. A.
3: Stop the car.
1: D.
3: Perfect.
1: Oh, you like it. Happy days.
4: D for Danny.
1: We're off to a good start then. D for Danny. Okay, so I am going to start the timer as soon as Anya asks you the first question. Hayley, are you ready?
3: Perfect. No.
1: Anya, you ready?
4: I am ready.
1: Okay, Hayley, listen, all the best. Here we go. 3, 2, 1, go.
4: Food.
3: Donut.
4: We lost you there?
3: I said donut.
4: Animal.
3: Dog.
4: Song title.
3: Sorry?
4: Song title.
3: Don't give up.
4: Celebrity.
3: Danny O'Carroll.
4: Colour.
3: Dark blue.
1: Okay,
4: your phone line cut out at the.
1: It's okay. I'd look after it on the clock though. It's fine.
4: Okay,
1: I stopped it when it cut out. So and started again when you talked. So this is the story. You did come in with a good time.
3: Okay.
1: You came in with a time of 20.54 seconds. So unfortunately, Hayley, you're not going to win today. Our winner today is Tracy. Tracy, you still there?
2: Hi, Danny. How are you? I'm still here. Thank you.
1: Tracy, you have just won the 250 in cash plus that 100 euro voucher for Crawford Tiles and More. Are you going to say
2: thank you?
1: Thank you.
2: But can I say thank you
1: to your son?
2: Congratulate Hayley.
1: Yes, of course
2: I'm
1: you can.
2: I'm going to say thank you to my son, Liam Oak. But can I also make an act of kindness here?
1: Of course you can.
2: Because Hayley got cut out, and because, to be fair, it was probably Signal, I'd like to leave 50 euro of the cash at the Highland Radio reception for her.
1: Hayley, you're still there. Hayley.
3: Yeah, I'm here.
1: You heard that.
3: I mean, you're so good.
1: Tracy, that's a force for the show.
2: You know what?
1: That is so kind of you. I absolutely love it.
2: Treat your kids, whatever.
4: Oh, that's lovely.
3: So much. You're so good.
1: So, Tracy, that means you are going to go home.
2: Nice weekend.
1: Tracy, you're going to go home with 200 euro plus that 100 euro voucher for Crawford Tiles. And Hayley, you're going to go home with 50 euro. Thanks to Tracy.
3: Happy day. Thank you so much, Tracy. Thank you very much.
4: All right.
1: Guys, that was lovely.
2: Thank you so much, Anya. Thanks, Danny. Thank you.
1: No problem at all, guys. Thanks for coming on. Enjoy the weekend.
2: I'll get new tiles from the kitchen now.
1: Happy days.
4: All right, thanks a million
2: to
4: the twos.
1: All the
4: best.
1: Thank you.
2: All right.
1: Bye. Bye-bye.
2: Bye.
1: Well, that's it for us for the show. How lovely was that?
4: How nice was that?
1: I love Donegal.
4: That was so nice of Tracy to do. So Tracy was this week's quiz buzzer featuring Hayley.
1: Yes.
4: So,
1: well done to Hayley as well. It was a good time you came in with, and I know we struggled on the... But I did control the clock as we broke up, so it wasn't like... as unfair as Tracy thinks, but that was so nice of Tracy.
4: So a lovely gesture, all lovely. The same. So we will be playing, of course, all over again next week with a fresh new leaderboard. So if you think you have what it takes, make sure you tune in next week.
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7: Yes, welcome back to the home stretch. We are on the home stretch now. We are not far off having to leave you for another week, but of course it is Guilty Pleasures Day and we have a few more lined up for you. And if you've been enjoying the tunes, I think you would enjoy this night out with us.
8: Are we going bingoing?
7: We're going bingoing. We are going bingoing times two this year. We are heading to the Villa Rose Hotel in Val Buffet, and we are going to the Inishowen Gateway Hotel in Buncrana. So we're in Buncrana on the 21st November and the 28th November in Val Buffet. You can expect a wild night of bingo, glow sticks, dance-offs, lip-sync battles, loads of fun, and of course we have €1,000 top prize on each night, that is. And we'll have our hosts Keith Fletcher and Lee Gooch there, and of course Marty Friel will be on the decks.
8: And I'll be watching in the back of the room, clapping.
7: That sounds
8: 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I used to always win.
7: You'd love this bingo.
8: I used to always win whatever I won. I gave to my granny all the time.
7: I don't know if you're allowed to partake
8: in the bingo. Why not?
7: I don't know,
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7: Conflict of interest.
8: Oh my,
7: 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Okay. We'll just need to think about that. 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
7: 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So get the gang together. It is the perfect excuse to party.
8: Yeah,
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8: It's a good night out.
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0: Michael Jackson, The Way You Make Me Feel. This is now the time where we have to say our goodbyes.
1: Yes, that's it for another week and for today.
0: We'll be back with you again on Monday from 3:30 to 5:30. Thanks for getting involved today. Well done to Tracy and her generosity to Hayley as
1: well. Yes.
0: It was lovely.
1: One of the nicest quiz was finals we've had.
0: We got a message from Tracy after the show, during the show, and we just want to say thank you,
1: yes,
0: Tracy.
1: Thank you for the lovely message. So yes, that's where we leave it for another week. We'll be back again on Monday to do it all over again.
0: Yeah, whatever you're getting up over the weekend, enjoy it, stay safe, and we will see you on, or talk to you on Monday.
1: Yes, talk to you then.
0: All the best.

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7: It's 5:30. This is the evening news on Highland Radio with Donal Kavanagh. In this bulletin, primary school teachers are to begin a work to rule on October 5th after almost all of the INTO members balloted, backed industrial action. We'll hear from the Union Central Executive Committee representative for Donegal. The Taoiseach indicates homeowners could get more tax-free earnings under proposed changes to the rent-a-room scheme. A Derry City Council, a Derry City and Strabane District Council motion is to ask the British and Irish governments to begin preparations for a referendum on Irish unity. And a school bus provider in Letterkenny says Friday traffic is creating major problems. Later in the bulletin, Mark's here with sports news. That's coming up at around 5:45. But we begin with the INTO, which has announced today it's to begin a work to rule on October 5th. Almost 99.5% of members balloted, backed industrial action up to and including strike. It comes 80 days after the last public service pay agreement expired. Anya McGinley is the INTO's Central Executive Committee representative for Donegal and Leitrim. She says the action is in response to a number of issues.
8: We've large class sizes that we're campaigning to have reduced year on year. We've had no reduction in class size in the last 3 years. The special education supports, there's not nearly as much of those as there should be. There's teacher shortages and there's work intensification. And this ballot really shows the frustration that is widespread across the primary level profession. If not the whole profession, but certainly I can only speak on behalf of the primary union. But we care very, very deeply about our pupils and our school communities. But we just had to take a stand on this and just say enough is enough. We need to protect the future of the profession.
9: There's going to be a work to rule on the 5th of October. Is there a plan yet for the progression of that?
8: So what is going to happen now, our members will be withdrawing from the Croke Park hours, which is out of school hours. They will be withdrawing that from those hours from the 5th of October. And then the executive of INTO are meeting next week, and we will then discuss the escalation of that industrial action there at our meeting next week.
7: And that was Annie McGinley speaking there to Donna Marie Doherty. The Taoiseach is indicating homeowners could get more tax-free earnings under proposed changes to the rent-a-room scheme. Micheál Martin made the comments following a meeting in Manchester today with the British Prime Minister Andy Burnham. Asked about the issue, he said more housing supply could be sweated out of the rent-a-room scheme.
10: The rent-a-room scheme has been very effective in helping to at least bridge a gap between specific student accommodation and the need, and we're building more, but that's going to take some years to be a matter for discussion between the governments. But these are the kind of initiatives that we're looking at.
7: Now, the pair did discuss advancing legacy issues relating to the Troubles, but the Taoiseach remained tight-lipped when asked about whether they had discussed a United Ireland and a referendum on that issue. Well, Derry City and Strabane District Council is to be asked to urge the British and Irish governments to begin preparations for such a referendum next week. Sinn Féin Councillor Conor Heaney is bringing a motion to Council which also condemns recent comments from Andy Burnham that a referendum was off the table. Councillor Heaney says the right to a referendum is part of the Good Friday Agreement, and it's incumbent on both governments to discuss setting a date.
11: I would be confident enough that the motion will pass. And you're right, they reference the fact that the Taoiseach is meeting the Scottish Prime Minister today in Manchester. And I hope he's raising this issue with him and reminding him of the same legal obligation that they have. That it is not in the gift of any sort of British Prime Minister, he would tell him. There is people that are not entitled to a vote on their own constitutional future.
7: A school bus provider in Letterkenny has issued a notice this afternoon warning of an issue that they say is creating serious problems on Fridays. McGillic and Travel say things have become very difficult for themselves and other coach operators in the area. They say when they leave with secondary school children at 1:15, roadwork-related delays make them late for the 2:00 collection at primary schools, and that in turn makes them late for the 3:00 collection. They say it's a schedule that ran like clockwork before the Letterkenny roadworks began. 5 fire engines were deployed to Foyleside Shopping Centre in Derry this morning following reports of a smell of smoke. The report was made at 8:45 with crews from Strabane, Northland and Crescentlink Fire Station attended the commercial premises. One jet and one hose reel jet were used to tackle a small fire. The cause is believed to have been accidental ignition. The incident was dealt with completely by 2:25 this afternoon. Police in Derry are making a fresh appeal for information to locate Gary Anderson, who remains unlawfully at large, having failed to return to prison earlier this week. Gary Anderson, aged 29, was sentenced in 2023 to 15 years for murder. He had been on temporary release from prison on Monday. He was last seen that morning in the Eastway area of Creggan at approximately 11 a.m. With more, here's Donna Marie Doherty.
9: Police say extensive inquiries are continuing to locate Gary Anderson. Searches, CCTV checks and increased patrols are being carried out, with police also liaising with An Garda Síochána. Detective Inspector Gareth Lavery says they're investigating every report received following Monday's public appeal and are doing all they can to locate Mr. Anderson. Police have issued an updated photograph and are appealing directly to Gary Anderson to hand himself in. He's described as around 5'11" of a slim build with brown hair. Police are also appealing to anyone who may have seen him or who was in the Eastway area on Monday around the time he was last seen, particularly anyone with relevant footage. Those with information are asked to contact police on 101.
7: A 51-year-old man has appeared in court in Dublin charged with the assault of Michael Healy Ray. The independent Kerry TD needed 7 stitches after receiving a cut to the lip in the incident on Cork Street in the city on Wednesday. With more, here's Emily Keegan.
12: Anthony Foley of Rosary Road, Maryland in Dublin 8 is charged with 1 count of assault causing harm. The court heard CCTV footage from the Cork Street area captures the accused shouting, "Ah, buckle, you're in the wrong area. Get out of here, you effing snake," before approaching the driver's side of Michael Healy Ray's car, punching the TD in the face and running from the scene. It's alleged Mr. Foley was seen in the same area wearing the same clothes and walking a dog the following day when he was arrested arrested by Gardaí. The court was told he made no reply when charged. Garda Paul Nolan described the incident as a violent, unprovoked attack in broad daylight and said there's a suggestion the alleged assault was politically motivated. The defence told the court Mr Foley was shown the CCTV footage in his interview and told Gardaí it wasn't him. An application for bail was denied and the accused was remanded in custody to appear in court again on Tuesday. Emily Keegan at the Criminal Courts of Justice in Dublin.
7: An investigation has found Gardaí, who pursued the car in which five teenagers were later killed on the M9 motorway, acted appropriately prior to the fatal crash. The Garda Ombudsman found the officers who ended the pursuit when the car entered the motorway against the flow of traffic acted lawfully. With more, here is Jamie O'Hara.
13: Five teenagers aged between 15 and 18 died in the crash on the 16th of August, while three sisters and a young boy in the other car were seriously injured. Fisru says Gardaí pursued a BMW and received permission from the Garda control room to continue the pursuit. Gardaí subsequently stopped their pursuit and the control room confirmed it should not continue when the BMW entered the M9 dual carriageway. Other units attempted to stop the car with a stopping device. However, the driver of the BMW made a number of U-turns before the fatal collision with the oncoming car.
7: There have been changes on Derry City and Strabane District Council. Councillor Shauna Lynch has been co-opted under the authority to replace Sean Fleming as a representative for the Fawn area. Councillor Lynch worked with Sinn Féin council teams in both Derry and Donegal for a number of years. She says she wants to expand the conversation around Irish unity and deliver increased investment across Derry and Strabane. Meanwhile, Sinn Féin councillor Colette McAllister has been co-opted onto the council following the departure of Paul Boggs, who's been co-opted onto the Northern Ireland Assembly. Originally from Antrim, Councillor McAllister moved to Strabane in 2022. She holds a master's degree in gender, conflict and human rights. She represents the Derg district electoral area. She's been outlining her priorities for the remaining council term.
14: I suppose in terms of the social justice piece, for me, that's always been a passionate area for me. You know, that's why I got involved in politics from such a young age, and in community activism as well. So I want to ensure that's hardwired into all public spending. I know we have some major works underway, and some of which is very exciting, including kind of our town centre public realm scheme. Before the end of this mandate, I want to be holding council to account in relation to the impacts for ordinary people, workers and families in the town, and the benefits of these key strategic projects for our people. And I'm very proud as well that Derry City and Strabane District Council were kind of the first of their kind here to be accredited as a UNICEF child-friendly community. So I want to continue that work to ensure that all the programmes and projects that are being developed in our council are putting children's rights at the heart of their work and all their practices. And I suppose maybe that leads me into the third in terms of, as I said, I'm a parent living in our area, so I very much know how critical it is that children and young people have safe spaces, that they've modern community hubs, that they've recreational outlets, and that includes decent play park infrastructure as well. So I'm excited to continue some of the work that's being done already in terms of upgrading existing play parks and, you know, carrying on the work and delivering our Strabane Strategic Leisure Centre project, and just being out and about and supporting kind of our community centres and organisations on the ground.
7: Environmental campaigners say renewable energy should be prioritised for communities and not data centres. It comes as Ancamishun Planola overturned a decision by Mayo County Council in Killala due to climate concerns. The commission says the electricity grid doesn't have the capacity to support a data centre there, and there was no evidence that the development could avail of locally generated renewable power. Data centre campaigner with Friends of the Earth, Rosie Leonard, says that the local electricity grid isn't equipped to support a 48 megawatt facility.
15: Equivalent to the use of a town the size of Westport, about 4,000 houses. It's very, very significant. Like, it would have had a big impact on what else could have been built in the area. Like, that data centre at 48 megawatts, which is very big, especially for the size of the grid in North Mayo. But we're seeing data centre proposals come in the likes of Waterford, in the likes of Naas, that are five times bigger than that.
7: Well, the Dáil has heard calls for a levy on data centres. A private member's bill introduced by Solidarity People Before Profit proposed using the proceeds of such a levy to fund a 500 electricity credit for every household in Ireland. The government moved a counter-motion, noting that it's already taking action and affirming its commitment to a balanced approach to the issue. The vote was deferred until next week. While supporting the original motion, Donegal TD and Sinn Féin finance spokesperson Piers Doherty criticised the government's policy on data centres, particularly in comparison to housing.
16: People are out there are being told that they have to find hundreds more euro every year. They simply don't have that type of money, and that's the reality. I don't know if you're hearing it in your constituency, but I'm definitely hearing it in my constituency and right across this country everywhere I go. And the reality is stark. Ireland already has the highest electricity prices in Europe, and we've now got more than 320,000 households are arrears in their electricity bills. Like, that's staggering, the type of statistics that we're seeing now. The real question here is, why does Ireland still have the highest prices in Europe? And you know something? People know the answer to that question. The government has pursued a reckless expansion of data centres without ensuring the necessary grid infrastructure was in place first. Officials within the Department of Energy have acknowledged that data centres are driving up prices for everyone else.
7: Backing the counter-motion, Union Minister Charlie McConlogue said the government is committed to a balanced approach which supports households while also facilitating the responsible development of data centres. He told the Dáil such facilities are vital for Ireland's economic future.
17: Data centres are a critical component of Ireland's economic and digital present and future, and a key part of our value proposition for foreign direct investment. Data centres strengthen Ireland's position as a strategic, knowledge-intensive regional hub for the ICT sector and support broader retention and expansion of existing investment that support billions in annual economic value for Ireland via high-wage employment, tax receipts and supplier ecosystems.
7: It's 17 and a half minutes to 6 o'clock. Time for a short break. Sport with Mark after these.
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7: 40 minutes to 6. Good evening, Mark Gallagher.
25: Thanks, Donal. Good evening. We'll start with boxing. Tyrone's Jude Gallagher has won his opening fight at the European Elite Boxing Championships. The Paris Olympian advances to the last 16 with a win over Slovakia's Maxim Bokharov. All five judges scored in favour of the Two Castles fighter. And here he is speaking to Boxing Ireland after his win.
26: Yeah, feeling good. Feeling good to have the first one out of the way. But felt a wee bit rusty in there, maybe a wee bit. And then second, third round, just a small bit rusty, but no, looks to be my first one. Delighted to get off day one. Only get better from here.
25: Jude will now face France's Loon Hamre in the round of 16. Moving on to soccer, Finn Harps will be hoping to record a first home win under interim head coach Patrick McIlhenny when they host Longford Town at Finn Park this evening. Despite picking up a 3-1 win away to Wexford last week, Harps are 8 points adrift at the bottom of the First Division table with 5 games to go. Former Harps captain Gavin Cullen says the players are playing for their futures at the club from now until the end of the season.
0: Players will be told they'll be playing for their future. Obviously, we believe there'll be wholesale changes to the playing staff next year because, look, results this year ain't good enough. And if they're going a full-time model, I suppose they'll be looking at a different level of player and different calibre of player. So I'm assuming that the players have been told this and they're playing for their futures if they want to be there as well. So, or maybe putting themselves in the shop window for somewhere else. So, like, that's the motivation I would assume for the rest of the season in terms of a few ones and getting up the table. They're probably not catching anybody else at this point.
25: We'll have live updates with Kieran Cannon from the 7:45 kickoff later. Ahead of tonight's game, 3 Finn Harps youngsters have been called up for international duty. Gavin McAteer and Josh Cullen have been called up to the Republic of Ireland under-19 squad, while Lucas Doherty has been called up to the Northern Ireland under-17s. McAteer and Cullen both represented Ireland at last year's FIFA under-17 World Cup in Qatar. In the League of Ireland Premier Division tonight, Derry City meet Galway United at the Ryan McBride Brandywell, Dundalk take on Shelburne, Bohemians face Drogheda, and Shamrock Rovers could go back top with a home win over Waterford. Up north in the Irish League Championship, Strabane Athletic have won only one of their 7 games to date. This evening they're away to Dundella, who have also managed just 1 win so far. Cross Channel Brentford look to maintain their 6-game unbeaten start to the English Premier League season later. Keith Andrews' side welcomed Chelsea to the GTEC for a West London derby. Andrews says his team always feel confident playing in front of their own fans.
1: It's gone up another level at the start of this season. I think that connection and that bond is so true and so genuine. A West London derby is a nice way to end this chapter of games.
25: A victory for Chelsea tonight would see them climb into the top four. Kickoff is at 8 o'clock. FAI CEO David Curl has urged the public to not project further onto the Ireland players over the decision to fulfil upcoming fixtures against Israel. Manager Hamer Halgrimsson revealed yesterday that none of the squad are comfortable with playing those upcoming games in the Nations League. Curl says the decision lay with the association rather than with the players. In golf, it's been a good day for Rory McIlroy at the BMW PGA Championship at Wentworth. With the latest, as we came to air at 5:30, here's Dennis Kerwin.
2: Rory McIlroy is up into the top 10 and onto the leaders' coattails here at Wentworth. McIlroy has 6 birdies and a couple of drop shots on his card through 17 holes. He's up to 7 under par with the par 5 18th still to play. McIlroy is currently 5 shots behind leader Ryan Gerrard. He's completed a superb round of 65 and he's 2 shots clear at the halfway stage on 12 under. Gerrard was 3rd at the recent US Tour Championship. Next best on 10 under par are Adam Scott and Filippo Celli. Shane Lowry is playing in the group behind McIlroy. The Irish Open champion has 4 birdies and 2 bogeys on his card, and he's on 3 under par through 17. The cut mark is 2 under, and Lowry still has that closing par 5 to play. Tom McKibben on 1 over and Padraig Harrington on 7 over par will both miss the cut, but it's Ryan Gerrard out in front with Rory McIlroy 5 behind at present at the BMW PGA Championship at Wentworth. I'm Dennis Kerwin.
25: 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In Gaelic Games, the first of the Tyrone Senior Football Championship quarterfinals is on this evening. Clonoe take on Eden Dork in Dungannon from 7:30. And Highland Radio Sports' main focus this weekend is the Donegal Hurling Championship finals tomorrow afternoon at O'Donnell Park in Letterkenny. Oisín Kelly and Mickey McCann will bring us live commentary from the senior final between holders Setanta and St Eunan's. Throw-in in the big one is at 5 o'clock. Ira Ballyshannon face Karen Donna in the intermediate decider from 3, while the early game at 1 o'clock sees the meeting of Letterkenny Gaels and St Eunan's in the junior final. Finally, in horse racing, Oisín Orr rode a winner at Ayr in Scotland this afternoon. The Donegal jockey was on board the Richard and Peter Fahey trained Musab in the 2:30 outing. That horse went to post at 9-2. Luke McAteer and Patrick McGettigan are both racing at Dundalk this evening. McAteer has 3 rides at the Louth venue, while McGettigan has 2. That's all from the sports desk for today, but don't forget to tune in later for live updates from the Finn Harps game from 7:45. Donal.
7: Gullum Hugg of Mark Augustinish and Nucht, Olev Eg Colum Ferreter.
3: Shaver Mahas of Colum Ferreter in shop. Kailura her ober at how Yanovic Pobble Gaeliga, August Gael took her Fodna Heron, Eg Olkaj, Nagomortis, Glornigail, Amara, and Yaliv. 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At hiring yard list, a good John Scudal, a laher, egg, kogal, maltarukta, spragul, a rehale, leshan, okaj vronta on nis molya satronona. 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Sion mohod se eligulair slan agus banag.
7: Gwyr mohod a colum agus an ish an I'm sure. Metair and tell us it'll be cloudy and breezy this evening with rain becoming more patchy, winds generally moderate to fresh and gusty southwesterly, stronger in exposed coastal areas, mainly cloudy tonight with scattered showers, a few clear spells in between, lowest overnight temperatures 11 to 13 degrees with moderate to fresh, again occasionally gusty southwesterly winds, a mix of cloud and occasional bright spells to start tomorrow with scattered showers possible in places, some heavy, showers becoming more isolated as the day goes on tomorrow, giving rise to more sunny spells in the evening, top temperatures on Saturday 14 to 17 degrees Celsius. And that's Highland Radio News. Let's take a quick look at the closing headlines before we go. Primary school teachers are to begin a work to rule on the 5th of next month. Almost all members balloted backed industrial action up to and including strike. A school bus provider in Letterkenny has issued a notice today warning of an issue that's creating serious problems on Fridays. McGettigan Travel say things have become very

0: September 18th. The death has occurred of Mary Bovaird, née O'Kane, 320 Ardbeathan, St Johnston. Mary will repose at her late residence today from 7 o'clock until 10 o'clock and tomorrow from 11 a.m. to 10 p.m. The funeral cortege will leave her late residence at 11:45 on Sunday morning, proceeding to St Bathan's Church, St Johnston, for 12:15 Requiem Mass, followed by interment in the adjoining cemetery. Family flowers are welcome. Donations, if desired, to the stroke unit, Letterkenny University Hospital, care of any family member or Kelly's funeral directors. The death has taken place of Sarah Doherty Brahey Remelton, reposing at the residence of her brother Paddy and Gabrielle McDermott, Kelham, Letterkenny, tomorrow from 3 o'clock until 10 o'clock and on Sunday from 11 a.m. to 10 p.m, rosary each night at 9 o'clock. Requiem Mass on Monday at 11 a.m. in St Mary's Church, Remelton, burial afterwards in Carrigart Cemetery. Mass can be viewed on churchservices.tv. For family information and more details regarding wakes and funerals, please go to highlandradio.com.
1: In motoring news, traffic lights are coming to Mountaintop, Letterkenny. From Saturday, a traffic light system will be in operation for a limited period at Highland Motors. Stay tuned for more details.
2: The Donegal Hurling Finals will be played this Saturday at the O'Donnell Park in Letterkenny. In the senior decider, Setanta face off with St Unan's. 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

What an absolute classic. Yes, the sound of Robin S. Show Me Love on a Friday evening. As we welcome you into the show and welcome you into the weekend, of course. You better believe it. We're here with all the big, big tunes as we kickstart your weekend. Yes, I hope you're going to stay with me tonight. And let's have a little look at what it's doing weather-wise at the moment. It's well, it's kind of drizzling away up here at the mountaintop. The official forecast, cloudy and breezy this evening. Rain becoming more patchy. Tonight mainly cloudy, scattered showers, and temperatures of around 11 to 13 degrees. And tomorrow, Saturday, mix of cloud and occasional bright spells to start with tomorrow. Scattered showers possible in places, some heavy at times. Showers will become more isolated through the day, giving rise to more sunny spells in the evening. Okay, that sounds all right, doesn't it? Maybe. Temperatures 14 to 17 degrees tomorrow.

DJ Sammy, we're in heaven. The soundtrack to your weekend is up and running. We're here until 8, of course, on a Friday evening. Double helpings on a Friday. The Power Hour double play, of course. Playing all the big tunes of the moment. I'll get to those soon. As well as all the big classic tracks like this one. And if you want to give us a shout tonight, please do just that. Pick a tune. We'd love to play it for you. As I say, if it's Club Classic, Power Hour Anthem, or maybe something brand new, let us know about it. 086 60 25000. WhatsApp, text, or voice note right now. And first up, we're going to do a wee shout out for Leah, who's heading home from Strabane. Got the groceries done, all set for your Friday evening, all set for the weekend. So this is for you, Leah. Hope you enjoy David Guetta.

0: Excellent. There we go. That was for Leah. There you go, Leah. I hope you enjoyed that one. Have a great weekend. That was the one that you were looking for tonight. We shout to Cara there as well. And that is Forever Young, of course. David Guetta with Alphaville. There's loads of shouts coming through. Thank you very much. Loads of tunes being suggested. So we'll go with this one straight away. And do we shout it for Jack O'Brien and the lads that are on his stag. They're heading to a lively wee town, it is for sure. Carrick on Shannon, they won't know what hit them. Yeah, this is for you guys. Have a great weekend. This is the one you're looking for.
1: Mr. Worldwide to infinity, you know the roof on fire. We go boogie, oogie, oogie, jiggle, wiggle, and dance like the roof on fire. We go drink drinks and take shots until we fall out like the roof on fire. Now, baby, get my booty naked, take off all your clothes and light the roof on fire. Tell him, baby, baby, baby, baby, baby, baby, baby, baby, baby, baby, baby, I'm on fire. I tell her, baby, baby, baby, baby, baby, baby, baby, baby, baby, baby, I'm a fireball.

There we go. That's the lads off on a stag to Carrick on Shannon. Have a great weekend. Big shout out to Jack O'Brien and Sam, the crew there. Have a good one. Shout out to Jordan. There you go. Pitbull, I'm a fireball. You're keeping me busy with a request tonight. So we'll continue by saying happy 50th birthday to Michelle Deeney. That's from Nicole, Caden and John. John, this is for you. Happy birthday, Michelle. Enjoy the celebrations. Yeah.

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Yeah, such a tune, number one dance song around the world at the moment. That is Mal P. Just a little bit more on a Friday evening. All right. Ivan here with you. We're on the Power Hour, of course. Power Hour double play every Friday evening. So we extended out till 8 o'clock tonight. So I hope you're going to stay with me. I will keep you updated on the football match a little bit later on tonight, Van Harps. Not on the greatest run at the moment, but we'll see how they go tonight. They're playing Longford Town. Kickoff is 7:45 at Finn Park, and Kieran Cannon will keep us updated later on the show and right into Marty's show, Rockin' Hits, from 8 to 10 tonight. So stay tuned on that. In the meantime, loads of great tunes. Thank you for the suggestions. Some great ones in there tonight. We're going to try and play as many as we possibly can, but there's always room for more. Keep them coming in. 086 60 25,000 WhatsApp or text or indeed voice notes on that number right now. Okay, we'll go with this one for Gavin Shan, who's enjoying his day off. He's doing the rounds of tea testing today. So there we go, from the green team listening in. So there we go. Good on you, Gavin, and all the rest of the tea testing team. Big, big hey to you. And you were looking, I think this is the one you were looking for, I'll Get Over You. This is the one I have by Jesse. From the

0: Jesse, I'll get over you. There you go. As I say, that was requested. It says, please play I'll Get Over You, and play that one for Gavin Shan, who's enjoying his wee day off today. Big, big hey to you from the Green Team listening into the show this evening. Thank you for the suggestions. Please keep them coming in. We've got all the big tunes on a Friday night. All right, JFK.
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5: In motoring news, traffic lights are coming to Mountain Top Letterkenny. 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

more big tunes this summer. Alright, I hope you're enjoying the beats tonight, the soundtrack to your weekend every Friday evening. Yeah, we've got it all for you tonight. I hope you're going to stay with us, and say loads coming up between now and I was about to say 7, we're here till 8 of course on a Friday evening. John Walsh has been on and he suggested a couple of songs. DJ Spring Voyager 1.56, what a tune. DJ Dado X-Files, try and get that on as well for you, John, and we'll get to your requests in a wee moment or two. Stay tuned on that. And a shout as well for Gavin, Ronan, Jack and Maddie. They're looking forward to the big game tomorrow. They're playing on the gridiron. Yeah, big American football game tomorrow between the Vipers and the Glensheen Goblins. So they're looking for some Avicii. No problem at all. We'll get some Avicii on very, very soon. Stay tuned and best of luck in the game tomorrow.

0: As requested, Avicii, there we go, Levels. Before that, Ultra Beat, of course, Pretty Green Eyes. Once again, playing that for the lads. I got the big NFL game tomorrow. Vipers versus the Goblins. That's Gavin, Ronan, Jack and Matty. Best of luck on the big game tomorrow.
1: The Donegal Hurling Finals will be played this Saturday at the O'Donnell Park in Letterkenny. In the senior decider, Setanta face off with St. Unan's. The full game will be live on Highland this Saturday evening from the 5 p.m. start in association with NAS Scaffolding, your trusted partner for all scaffolding requirements, private, industrial and commercial throughout the Northwest and nationwide.
2: Yeah, hi, it's Lachlan here in number 42. 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
4: Behind the immersion, there's a switch no one understands. 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
0: Weather tomorrow, mix of cloud and occasional bright spells. Scattered showers possible in places. Showers will become more isolated through the day, giving rise to more sunny spells, yes. Temperatures of 14 to 17 degrees. Don't put the outdoor garden furniture away just yet. Don't put away that barbecue. Keep our fingers crossed.

Yes. All right, stay tuned. Loads of club classics on the way just after the 7 o'clock news that's coming your way next. Loads between 7 and 8. 086 60 25,000 if you want to get in there tonight, if you want to pick a club classic or two or three or four. Please do that right now.

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1: 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You're playing on the yellow sheet for the Dilly prize of €400. The reference number is S10. It's game number 38. The numbers are 47, 69, 71, 64, 15, 89, 80, 84, 5, and finally 83. Phone your claim to 9104833 before midnight, leaving your name, contact number and the name of the shop where you purchased your book, and we'll call you back the next working day. 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
5: Good evening at 7 o'clock. Donal Kavanagh at the news desk. Primary school teachers are to begin a work to rule on October 5th after almost all of the members balloted backed industrial action up to and including strike. It comes 80 days after the last public service pay agreement expires. Anya McGinley is the INTO's Central Executive Committee representative for Donegal and Leitrim.
6: We've large class sizes that we're campaigning to have reduced year on year. We've had no reduction in class size in the last 3 years. The special education supports, there's not nearly as much of those as there should be. There's teacher shortages and there's work intensification. And this ballot really shows the frustration that is widespread across the primary level profession.
5: The Taoiseach Micheál Martin met with British Prime Minister Andy Burnham in Manchester today. The pair discussed advancing legacy issues relating to the Troubles, but the Taoiseach was tight-lipped over discussions about a united Ireland. Meanwhile, Derry City and Strabane District Council is to be asked to urge the British and Irish governments to begin preparations for a referendum on Irish unity. Sinn Féin Councillor Conor Heaney will bring the motion to Council. It also condemns recent comments from the British Prime Minister that a referendum was off the table. Councillor Heaney says the right to a referendum is part of the Good Friday Agreement and there should be discussions between the two governments.
7: I would be confident enough that the motion will pass. And you're right to reference the fact that the Taoiseach is meeting the British Prime Minister today in Manchester. And I hope he's raising this issue with him and reminding him of the same legal obligation that they have, that there is not in the gift of any sort of British Prime Minister, they would tell various people that they're not entitled to a vote on their own constitutional future.
5: A school bus provider in Letterkenny has issued a notice this afternoon warning of an issue that's creating serious problems on Fridays. McGettigan Travel say things have become very difficult for themselves and other coach operators in the area. They say when they leave with secondary school children at 1:15, roadworks-related delays make them late for the 2 o'clock collection at primary school. And that in turn makes them later still for the 3 o'clock collection. They say it's a schedule that ran like clockwork before the Letterkenny roadworks began. Five fire engines were deployed to Foyleside Shopping Centre in Derry this morning following reports of

0: smell of smoke. The report was made at 9:15. Crews from Strabane, Northland and Crescent Link fire stations attended the commercial premises. One jet and one hose real jet were used to tackle a small fire. The cause is believed to have been accidental. The incident had been dealt with by 2:25. And police in Derry are making a fresh appeal for information to locate Gary Anderson, who remains unlawfully at large, having failed to return to prison earlier this week. The 29-year-old was sentenced in 2023 to 15 years for murder. He had been on temporary release from prison on Monday for the day he was last seen that morning in the Eastway area of Creggan. With more, here's Donna Marie Doherty.
1: Police say extensive inquiries are continuing to locate Gary Anderson. Searches, CCTV checks and increased patrols are being carried out, with police also liaising with An Garda Síochána. Detective Inspector Gareth Lavery says they're investigating every report received following Monday's public appeal and are doing all they can to locate Mr. Anderson. Police have issued an updated photograph and are appealing directly to Gary Anderson to hand himself in. He's described as around 5'11" of a slim build with brown hair. Police are also appealing to anyone who may have seen him or who was in the Eastway area on Monday around the time he was last seen, particularly anyone with relevant footage. Those with information are asked to contact police on 101.
0: Weather forecast for this Friday evening, remaining cloudy and breezy this evening with rain becoming more patchy, winds generally moderate to fresh and gusty southwesterly, stronger in exposed coastal areas. Mainly cloudy tonight with scattered showers and a few clear spells in between. Lowest temperatures 11 to 13 degrees Celsius with moderate to fresh and occasionally gusty southwesterly winds, stronger in exposed coastal areas. A mix of cloud and occasional bright spells to start tomorrow with scattered showers possible in places. Some heavy showers becoming more isolated as the day goes on, giving rise to more sunny spells in the evening. Top temperatures on Saturday, 14 to 17 degrees Celsius, with moderate to fresh and occasionally gusty southwesterly winds, stronger at times, again, particularly in exposed coastal areas. 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We're back with news tomorrow morning. Katie is here with the first bulletin at 10 o'clock. 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But for now, from the news team, good evening.
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3: Ivan Borland. Firing up the hottest new beats and the club favourites you love.

yes, such a tune, Grace. Perfecto mix of It's Not Over. Not over yet. No way. We're here until 8 p.m. We kicked off on this hour with Mr. Tall Paul Newman. And a real classic tune called Rock the House. All right, all the big tunes, we got them for you tonight. Keep your suggestions coming through, won't you? Yes, please do. I would say well done, by the way, to Matthew Sims from Milford on winning the All-Ireland Ploughing Championships. Well done. He's Tullamore, County Offaly, and that's from all the Donegal ploughing team. I sent a wee picture up on social media there a little earlier with Matthew, so well done. Winning the Ploughing Championships in Tullamore today. Well done, Matthew. Enjoy the celebrations.

it's a tune. There we go. John Wallace was looking for that one tonight. And he was saying best of luck to Harps tonight. Yes, Harps are playing later. Longford Town. They're kicking off against those guys at 7:45. FN Park, will keep you updated on that game later. Kieran Cannon will be on air with us later. And also saying happy birthday to Michelle Deeney. Happy 50th birthday. Also 16 today is Alicia Moore. Anne Russell, happy birthday. Aoife Montgomery, Annette Doherty, Bridget Doherty, Karen Doherty, Fidel McGallagher, Lisa Melly, Rebecca Friel, Brona McBride and Margaret McDade. Happy birthday, everybody, from John Wallace. Oh, there we go. Let me see. Oh, yes, this is an important one as well. There's a black and brown dog wandering around the Polestar roundabout with a lead wrapped around his neck. Oh, that's a bit distressing. So if someone who has maybe lost their dog or is looking for their dog, hopefully that might help you a little bit there. A black brown dog wandering around the Polestar roundabout in Letterkenny. Very dangerous place for a dog to be wandering around. So hopefully we get the owner reunited with that dog soon. And if you want some further details, you can always text us here at Highland Radio, and I'll try and help you as much as possible. Now, let's go with this one. It was for John, wasn't it? John and Lucan, jumping between mediums here. And I think this was, let me just double check this one. It's gone missing on me. But I'm pretty sure this was for John, who's in Lucan in Dublin, was looking for this one. Yes, I could confirm that. John, good man. Thanks for that. This is for you. Have a great weekend.

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6: Friday night. Floor fillers.

Oh, I love that tune. That is the sound of Darren Styles with Quiver. That was requested. Great shout as well, by the way. Great request for Eamon McGarvey. Best of luck in the St. Michael's Rugby Cup final in Ballsbridge this weekend. There you go. That was a special for you then, Eamon. Great suggestion. Thank you for that. You made my night. I forgot about that. I forgot to play that song sometimes. Always enjoy when we do play it. So, well, you did too, if you're listening, and everybody out there. Thank you all. Thank you all. Keep them coming in, by the way. 086-6025000. We're here until 8. Still plenty of time. You want to get in there if you want to pick a club classic from the last 30 plus years.

Love it, love it, love it. Dear Jesse, that is the week tune called. Well, it's called Dear Jesse. So it's by Roller Girl, of course. Madonna did the sample, of course. The vocal on that week tune. Love it, love it, love it. All right, not too long to go on the show. Castles in the Sky, we could do that, couldn't we? Yeah, not a problem. Robert and Wilbert out cutting hedges. A wee bit dark now. It's time to head home, lads. It's Robert and Wilbert. I'll get Castles in the Sky on for you next.

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There we go. That was for Robert and Wilbert. Have a great weekend, you two. All right. Castles in the Sky, Ian Van Dyke. Oh, yes. All the big classics on a Friday evening. We've got them all for you. Patrick Morning is flat out in the gym. Good man, Patrick. I hope you enjoyed this one. Let's get this on for you. This is the sound of Paul Van Dyke. Any more quick suggestions? Any more quick shout-outs? Please get them in. You have about 15 minutes to do that. 086 60 25,000, WhatsApp, text, or voice note. 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

back. Turn to You. There we go. Hex Hector. Remixing Melanie C. I Turn to You. Now we'll be turning to Kieran Canning in the next 5 minutes at Finn Park. Finn Harps are playing Longford. Kicking off right about now. We'll get an update very, very soon. But before that, let me transport you back in time. 25 years ago, exactly, this tune became a huge hit across Europe and all the big, big dance floors around the world. Bart Klaasen shares the full track for you right now. Do you remember Bartez? He's the man. Oh, yeah. Let's get on the move now. We'll be on the move shortly. On the move to Finn Park after this. All right.

0: Yes, it's 25 years old this month. That is the sound of Bartez, of course, on the move. What a tune that is and was and will forever be. Yeah. All right, we're going to go live to Finn Park in a moment. Don't forget as well, Marty's coming up with Rockin' Hits. That's on the way just after 8 tonight. Always look forward to hearing Marty's show. Lots of great music between 8 and 10 tonight. But as I say, we're going live to Finn Park. We're reporting for Highland Radio Sport. In a matter of seconds, we'll be Kieran Canning.
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2: Thank you very much, Ivan Borland. Welcome along to a wet Finn Park this Friday night. We have 6.5 minutes played. It remains scoreless here between Finn Harps and Longford Town. Harps coming into this encounter on the back of a much needed one away from home against Wexford Youths last weekend. Longford Town, they are targeting a place in the playoff position. They're in sixth position at the minute. They're in 41 points. Ahead of them in the playoff position is KFC. They are on 42 points. Not a huge crowd in for this one. Ivan Borland, as you can imagine, Harps are struggling, so they are struggling to get crowds in recent months. In terms of action here, the first real chance of the encounter fell to Tony McNamee, the Finn Harps captain. 3 minutes gone on that one. A good ball from Dara Coyle. A close range effort from the Harps captain, but it went out to the right and wide. Harps are attacking the river Finn end of the ground tonight. And I am reporting here from the stand, the media area here in Finn Park. Harps are attacking again through Kerry Keel native, Aaron McLaughlin, but he has good work there from the Longford defender. Longford now are attacking into the Finn Harps side of the pitch. We'll give you the teams in just a moment, Ivan. Longford down the left back. He is Alan Haw. And towards the Harps defender, local boy Joel Bradley Walsh retrieves possession for the home side. Finn Harps team is Corey Sheridan, number 2, Josh Cullen, number 6, Joel Bradley Walsh, number 7. He scored a goal last week, Bernardo Monteiro, and he's attacking at the moment. Good ball in, but there's no Harps man and at the edge of the box to retrieve a position. Max Hutchinson is wearing number 8. Team captain is Tony McNamee wearing the number 10 jersey. Gavin McAteer is at 11. He's in form in recent weeks. Dara Coyle is at 14. Kieran Harkin is at 18. New Zealand man Finn McKinley wears the number 23 jersey. And the man who scored 2 goals when Longford Town last came to Finn Park, Aaron McLaughlin, the man from Kerry Keel. It was 2-2 last time when Longford Town played here in Finn Park. The last meeting was in August. Longford Town won that one 5-0. Let's hope it's a better performance and result tonight. So, Ivan, we're approaching the ninth minute here. In terms of possession, Finn Harps is shading it, but no real cut chances. It remains Finn Harps 0, Longford Town 0.
0: Thanks, Kieran.
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10: My love was surrounded.

Oh, look at the time. We got to say goodnight. Thank you so much for listening. And excuse me, I got it wrong. It's Murphy in for Marty. Yeah, Murphy's on the way. Playing all the big rockin' hits that Marty plays as well. So stay tuned for that. That's on the way between 8 and 10 tonight. We say thank you so much for listening into the show. Really appreciate you tuning in tonight and right throughout this week. Have a great weekend. Let's leave you with a minute of this one. Have a great weekend, folks. Thanks for listening. Here's Future Breeze.

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6: It's 8 o'clock. Good evening, I'm Cliona Dwyer. The Ryanair boss says he's sorry for recent comments he made comparing competitors to rapists. Michael O'Leary used the word during a press conference before Ryanair's annual general meeting in Dublin 10 days ago. He had previously refused to apologise for the comment, despite criticism from rape crisis support groups and survivors. In a video today, Michael O'Leary says he hopes to learn from the mistake in the future.
7: In conversations with family and friends, both inside and outside Ryanair, over the last 10 days, I've come to realise, however, that the word I use so carelessly has caused considerable upset and offence to a wide number of people, especially to victims and survivors.
6: A 51-year-old man has been remanded in custody, charged with the assault of Michael Healy Ray in Dublin on Wednesday. Anthony Foley of Rosary Road, Maryland in Dublin 8 appeared in court today, charged with one count of assault causing harm. The court heard CCTV footage captured the accused shouting at the Kerry TD before approaching his car and hitting him in the face. Mr. Foley's defence solicitor told the court he denied the accusation during his Garda interview. Bail was refused and the accused was remanded in custody to appear in court again next week. The Taoiseach says Britain isn't in a position to talk about a united Ireland yet. Micheál Martin made the comment after his first meeting with British Prime Minister Andy Burnham today. The pair met in Manchester in what was the first international engagement to be held in 10 Downing Street North. The Taoiseach was tight-lipped about what was discussed with regards to the growing commentary on united Ireland.
8: I think both governments will keep in touch. We'll keep working on the broader issues, particularly in the context of the 30th anniversary. But we didn't get into the specifics around that. Broad discussion in terms of Good Friday, and I'm leaving it at that.
6: A 16-year-old boy has been accused of stealing a Toyota car in Dublin and seven counts of dangerous driving. The court heard the boy drove on the wrong side of roads repeatedly and collided with a civilian vehicle and two Garda vehicles. The boy cannot be named because he's a minor, and a Garda told the judge he was caught red-handed in the driver's seat of the car last evening. He had no legal representation because of ongoing industrial action among solicitors. The accused was held in custody on other charges, where a bail was revoked for 1 week. He would appear before court again in October. Budgetary surplus generated from corporation tax returns will not be incorporated into day-to-day spending, according to the Taoiseach. His comments come amid reports the government will receive a pre-budget boost to public finances, following signals corporation tax returns will beat already elevated forecasts for the year and in 2027. Simon Harris says some of that is generated from windfall, which cannot be incorporated into day-to-day spending.
9: We're often criticised by the opposition for having a budget surplus. You're seeing the positive impact of it now, because while the borrowing costs of other countries are rising quite significantly, Ireland has seen the protection, if you like, that a budgetary surplus provides. So there's no intention to further bake in additional corporation tax into day-to-day expenditure. But it does provide us with a very important buffer, and it does provide us with options in terms of investment.
6: Six types of ready meals have been recalled due to the possible presence of listeria. They include two Fit Foods branded products, a Chef Select meal

0: a fresh choice product, as well as two Kilbride classic cuisine items. The Food Safety Authority is urging people not to eat the affected products and to return them to the store. Full details of the recall can be found on the FSAI website. The 21st edition of Culture Night is well underway across the country. This year's seen the biggest programme yet, with almost 2,000 free events organised. Culture Night Dublin coordinator Melissa Nolan says music will be taking over a number of open-air spaces in the city.
1: North Earl Street is definitely a new spot for us. So there's Pump It Up, which is a jazz quartet. There's going to be Korean drummers. There's going to be a Mongolian throat singing headlining, which will be Zestra, which is a local band from East Wall.
0: That's your news at 4 minutes past eight.
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6: Thank you very much, Aidan. Welcome back to a wet Finn Park. We're into the 22nd minute here. No goals to report on, but in terms of possession, it's all the home side having great joy down both flanks here at Finn Park. But there's no goals to report on. It's all Finn Harps. No real chances for Longford Town apart from Farrell Manuel. He had an early run, but a missed pass, and he looked good on goal, but no problem for the Finn Harps goalkeeper to retain possession. But it's all Finn Harps since there was last Warfew. That was after 9 minutes. A lovely cross from Bernardo Monteiro, but there was no one there at the back post to meet it with the header. And I can safely say, in form tonight is Dara Coyle. He's been impressive for Finn Harps. He's been very busy through the centre, offloading the ball to Bernardo, and Bernardo also a pacey down through the left midfield. Harps, as I said earlier on, are attacking the river end of the park tonight. Gavin McAteer, his usual busy performance tonight. He's really getting involved in play himself, and young Aaron McLaughlin certainly causing the Longford Town defence all sorts of problems. Aaron McLaughlin's on the right wing here tonight. He got two goals in these sides last night in Finn Park. That was back in May. Elsewhere in the First Division tonight, there's a number of games taking place. We have one goal to report on, and now it's two goals because Cork City, the runaway leaders, they are the newly crowned champions, they're promoted, they're going to play Premier Division soccer next season. It's Cork City now, Cork City 2, UCD nil at Turner's Cross, 23 minutes in that one. 0-0 between Athlone and Kerry, 0-0 between Wexford and Cove Ramblers, and in the Premier Division tonight, Aidan, Derry City are entertaining Galway United at the Brandywell, 22 minutes gone that one. It remains scoreless, but here at Finn Park, in terms of possession, it's all the home side, it's all Finn Park, but there's no goal scored as yet. Finn Harps 0, Longford Town 0.
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Thinking back to the year 1986, I thought, wow, that was obviously year 2000 or around about. But no, 1986 with the Psychedelic Furs on Rockin' Hits on a Friday night.

That's Prime and Screen, Bobby Gillespie and all, and I've got a mandolin and I know how to use it. Country Girl. Got to say a big thanks to Ivan Borland, by the way, for sitting in there for the last few hours on the Power Hour Plus on a Friday night. Safe home, Ivan. No score at Fenn Park. John Harps, no. Longford Town, no. I think we'll take a break and we'll go back to Kieran again and see what's going on there. Give you an update.

0: Rockin' Hits on Highland Radio with the Brewery Bar and Restaurant, Market Square, Letterkenny. 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The Brewery. 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
6: Rockin' Hits on a Friday night. Murphy and Marty, and there's live First Division football taking place tonight at Fen Park Ballybuffet. Fen Harps against Longford Town. Last we heard from Kieran Cannon at Fen Park, there was no score. Let's go back to Fen Park with an update. Here's Kieran.
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8: Aidan Murphy and the listeners of Highland Radio, welcome back to a rainy, a wet Fen Park here in Ballybuffet. There's 37 minutes gone in this one. It remains scoreless between Fen Harps and Longford Town. The best chance of this encounter came on the 25th minute and it fell to the home side. Gavin McAteer, his shot just over the crossbar. A close range effort for the young man from Milford. And it's worth pointing out, in recent hours, Gavin McAteer and Josh Cullen have been called up to the Republic of Ireland under 19 side. Noel Hunt, he's the new manager of the Republic of Ireland side, so great news from a Fen Harps perspective to have two players representing the club at international level. Gavin McAteer and indeed Bernardo causing Longford Town all sorts of problems on the left wing. But here on the right wing in recent minutes, it has been Kieran Harkin and Aaron McLaughlin. They're getting great joy beating the Longford Town defenders, but no goals as of yet. The best chance for Longford Town, first chance really, fell on the 28th minute. Dean Williams, his shot, one-on-one with Fen Harps goalkeeper Corey Sheridan. Sheridan got the right hand hit and out for the first corner of the night. As I say, Kieran Harkin playing well for Fin Harps tonight, remember, a fan favourite at the Brandywell during his Derry City days, and he was at Sligo Rovers in recent times as well. A season plagued by injury. He was the first man signed by Patrick McElhinney a number of weeks ago. Another new signing for Fin Harps is Finn McKinley, the New Zealand man. He's in action in the centre of the park quite a few times this evening, but no goals to report on as of yet. When we go back, before we go back to the studio, Aidan, just a wee run through the grounds elsewhere in the First Division tonight. It's now Cork City 3, UCD 0. Athlone have a goal against Kerry. They're 1-0 up at home, and no goals in other games. Wexford Youths 0, Cove Ramblers 0. And the Brandywell tonight, Derry City 0, Galway United 0, and there's 37 minutes gone in that one. Longford Town are attacking here, but it's out for a throw-in. Far side of the pitch. Approaching the 38th minute here, Aidan. It remains scoreless from a wet Fin Park. Fin Harps 0, Longford Town 0.
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1: Who's ready for the big Highland Radio bingo party? Well, it's back this year, and not only are we doing it, we're doing it twice. We're coming to two locations with your hosts, Keith Fletcher, Lee Gooch and Marty Freel on the decks. 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Dates for your diary. Saturday 21st, Inishowen in Buncrana. Saturday 28th of November in the Villa Rose in Ballybuffet.

That's the Lemonheads covering Simon and Garfunkel with Mrs. Robinson. Got a little John Wallace. John says, good luck and all the best for the Culture Night 2026. Rhode Island and me and all my friends. And hi, Aidan. Any chance you could play Modern Talking, Brother Louie? Louie.

0: Taking you back to the charts of 1986 with Modern Talking, Brother Louie, playing that one for John Wallace. Good evening and good morning to you, John. Song always reminds me of hair gel for some reason. 1986. Was I wearing hair gel in 1986? I doubt it. Good old Brill cream. Should be coming around to halftime at Fun Park. We'll go over for a report after these.
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0: It's just gone half-time at Finn Park, where Finn Harps are taking on Longford Town. Last we heard, there was no score. Let's get an update. Half-time for Highland Radio Sport. 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
9: Aidan, thank you very much indeed. Welcome back. As the rain is absolutely pelting down here in Finn Park, it's half time. No goals to report on. Finn Harps 0, Longford Town 0. And for the opening 37 minutes of this encounter, it was all Finn Harps in terms of possession, but they couldn't find that goal. That was last goal, feeling with 38 minutes gone. And 1 minute later, it's the first yellow card of this encounter. Young Aaron McLaughlin, he's causing Finn Harps all, causing Longford Town all sorts of problems tonight. He was running down the right wing, and Jake Haw, the Dundalk number 21, he was shown a yellow card, a dangerous tackle on the young right midfielder. Joel Bradley Walsh in the 42nd minute, a great free kick from the Stranorder native. He forced the Longford Town goalkeeper into a great, great save. The ball went out for a corner, but the resulting corner kick from Tony McNamee, no problem for the Longford Town defence to clear. The best moment, the best chance of this encounter of the first half had fell to Longford Town on the stroke of half time. A great, great effort from Andy Parashev. A great, great ball from the Longford Town number 6. That was Sultan Adikan. But a great, great save from Corey Sheridan. A great save from Corey Sheridan. It looked like a great, great run from Andy Parashev. But equally impressive was Corey Sheridan. So there you have it, Aidan, in terms of action here at Finn Park. I would say Finn Harps would have 80% of possession in the opening half. But as I say, Longford Town coming good in the last 6 or 7 minutes of this encounter. Elsewhere in the First Division tonight, Athlone Town 1, Kerry FC 0. Cork City have got 4 in the opening half. Cork City 4, UCD 0. That one is in Turner's Cross. And Wexford, they're 1-0 up against Cove Ramblers. Longford Town, they're fighting for a place in the playoffs. They're in 6th position at the minute. If they finish 5th, they will qualify for the playoff. Kerry, they're a point ahead of Longford Town before tonight's encounter. Also action tonight, Aidan, in the Premier Division. Derry City are 1-0 up at halftime against Galway United. I'm just checking who got the goal for the Candy Stripes. I'll get that one for you in just a second. Derry City are at home tonight, and that goal coming from Adam O'Reilly deep into injury time, just before half time. Adam O'Reilly getting a goal for Derry City. But here at half time in Finn Park, Aidan, the rain is pelting down. There's not a big crowd here. It's Finn Harps 0, Longford Town 0.
0: Thanks, Kieran.
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Rockin' Hits on a Friday night. Murphy and from Marty playing you Oasis. Roll with it. So no score at halftime at Fun Park. We'll catch up with Kieran just after 9 o'clock for another match report. Hopefully Hearts can do it tonight. I went to go to see the Oasis film Don't Look Back in Anger during the week. And I was surprised that Declan Harvey, who used to work here on Highland Radio, Declan Harvey, is his voice is in it. Saying that Oasis were getting back together again is kind of sub-documentary, sub-concert film. But I'll tell you what, it's great on the big screen. Got to say hello to Chris Adams in Canton, Ohio. And he says hello to Tommy Rosny. We'll say hello to Tommy Rosny. And Chris says, any chance you could play the Cranberries song called Zombie? Chris, this is for you, my friend. And we really mean good evening, good night, good morning to you, because there's a time difference, I know. This is for you, Chris.

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And don't forget, we are looking for your vote. Yes, we are looking for your vote. I'll tell you more about it in a moment. 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We have four finalists that have now been selected. 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Four finalists are Killian McLaughlin with his track Peace of Mind, The Hopeful Kind and their track called Green Baby Go, Brian McCauley and his track Nickname, and Ruby Rua and her track, or their track should I say, Breathless. 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And the winner of our Local Hero 2026 will be announced on the Greg Hughes Show this Tuesday, the 22nd. 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
1: No, no, no, don't be rude, don't be rude. 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
3: Rockin' Hits on a Friday night. Murphy and from Marty. We'll break there for the latest news and we'll go back to Fenn Park after the news right now at 9 o'clock.
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0: taking over a number of open-air spaces in the city.
1: North Earl Street is definitely a new spot for us. So there's Pump It Up, which is a jazz quartet. There's going to be Korean drummers. There's going to be a Mongolian throat singing headlining, which will be Zestra, which is a local band from East Wall.
0: That's your news at 4 minutes past nine.
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7: Aidan Murphy, thank you very much indeed. There's 67 minutes gone in this encounter, and there has been a goal. Not something that the home fans would like to hear, but it's Fenn Harps now Longford Town 1. That goal coming in the 64th minute, and it has been coming throughout the second half, because Longford Town are the better team in the opening period of the second half. Dean Williams, high ball over the goalkeeper's head, giving Corey Sheridan no chance, and the Fenn Harps goal. Williams, he got two goals when these sides last met at Bishopsgate back in August. Longford Town won that match 5-0. But as I have been telling you throughout this match, Harps were the better team in terms of possession in the first half, but certainly Longford Town, they are causing the Fenn Harps defence problems in the second half, not really troubling the goalkeeper until that goal in the 64th minute. Fenn Harps manager Patrick McElhinney, the interim boss, he has made 3 changes on the hour mark here at Fenn Harps at Fenn Park tonight. He introduced Oran Brogan, the Letterkenny man. He got a goal last weekend, just here's one of them now. A good ball across, but no problem there for the Longford Town goalkeeper. That was an effort there from Bridal Boss Akane. He joined a number of months ago from the club, and he was introduced in the 60-minute mark. So 3 subs introduced: Oran Brogan, Ronan Ferns, and Bridal Boss Akane. And making way was Dara Coyle, Arn McLaughlin, and Finn McKinley. Remember, Fenn Harps, they're rooted to the bottom of the table, Aidan, and they got a much welcome one last week on the road against Wexford FC. In terms of chances from Fenn Harps in the second half, no real cut chances. Weak effort from Dara Coyle in the 47th minute. That was about it, and that chance there that I just explained to you a few moments ago. The rain is pelting down here in Fenn Park. It dried at the opening period of the second half, but pelting down, heavy rain here in Fenn Park as we approach the 69th minute. Elsewhere in the First Division tonight, it's currently Athlone Town 1, Kerry FC 0. It's Cork City, goals galore at Turner's Cross. Cork City lead UCD 5-1, and tonight in Wexford, they're 2-0 up against 10-man Cove Ramblers. Just a wee check on the Derry City game. They remain 1-0 up. Adam O'Reilly scoring that goal in the first half against Galway United. The 65 minutes gone that one at the Ryan McBride Brandywell. But here in a wet Fenn Park, we're approaching the 70th minute. At Fenn Harps 0, Longford Town 1. That man, Dean Williams, getting the only goal of the game. Back to Aidan.
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0: That's Britney Spears on Rockin' Hits on a Friday night. 086-6025-1000. Glad to hear from you. And don't forget, it's Irish Music Month as well.
1: Hey everyone, it's Danny from The Script here. 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

0: Oh, we miss him. We definitely miss him. Phil Lynott, Thin Lizzy. The boys are back in town. Fucking hits on a Friday night. Murphy in for Marty. We go to Finn Harps. Finn Harps against Longford Town after this.
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0: 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Last we heard, Longford Town were 1-0 up. 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
8: Welcome back to Finn Park. Aidan Murphy, the rain has eased off. We're into the 82nd minute. It remains Finn Harps 0, Longford Town 1. That man, Dean Williams, scoring the only goal of the game. 64 minutes on the clock. He got 2 when these sides last met. That was at Bishop's Gate back in August. That one finished 5-0 in favour of Longford Town. And there's certainly no golfing class tonight because it's an evenly matched encounter. Safe to say, Finn Harps were the better team in the first half. They just couldn't score. In terms of possession, I make it at least 80% of possession Harps had. But the second half, no doubt about it, Longford Town are the better team. Harps not really creating many chances. Dara Coyle, he had a weak effort on the 47th minute, but Finn Harps, they did introduce 5 substitutes in the second half. We're going to tell you about that in just a second. But one of them, he's certainly causing the Longford Town defence problems. That's number 16, Bridal Boscicani. He had 2 efforts for Finn Harps tonight. He's running, he's a pacey player up top. He's causing the Longford Town defence problems since he was introduced. Former Celtic Academy footballer number 3, Ronan Ferns, he was also introduced for Patrick McIlhenny's side. He had a strong left foot effort, but it just was straight at the Longford Town goalkeeper. That was on the 73rd minute. As I say, Finn Harps making a number of substitutions. The latest one of those, Lucas Doherty. Hey, good week for him, because the young fella, he was called up for the Northern Ireland under 17 squad earlier on today, he's been introduced for Portuguese native Bernardo Monteiro. He got a goal last week against Wexford. So Longford just attacking here now, Aidan, through their striker, Dean Williams on the ball, but quickly going down for the ball is a Corey Sheridan. Harps attack, I'm going to stay with us for just a second. A long ball from the Fun Harp substitute Roland Ferns, but it's out for a Longford Town throw. And just keeping an eye on other results and other updates in the First Division tonight. Remember, a goal galore, goals galore at Turner's Cross today. It remains 81 minutes gone. Cork City a 5-1 up against UCD. Athlone a 2-0 up against Kerry. And Wexford, they're a good result at home for them. They're going well at home. 80 minutes gone. 3-0 up against Cove Ramblers. Derry City are in action in the Premier Division tonight. That goal from Adam O'Reilly at the end of the first half, that remains to be the difference in that one. 78 minutes gone. Derry City 1, Galway United 0. But here at Finn Park, 84 minutes gone, Aidan Murphy. Finn Harps 0, Longford Town 1.
0: Thanks, Kieran.
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That's the sound of the Ting Tings. Long time no hear. That's not my name. I remember Santa called me Adrian one time. Song always reminds me of Santa. Hey Santa, that's not my name. I never said it at the time. I didn't really stay in the good books. How would you like to go to Lapland and visit Santa? That'd be nice. Well, it could come true because we're giving away a trip. Details coming right up.

0: Oh, we've got contacts in all the right places. Yes, Highland Radio is sending one lucky family of four to Lapland. Yep, you heard right. That's right. You could be heading to Lapland, the official home of the man himself, Santa Claus, for Santa's sleigh bell spectacular. We're talking snowmobiles, husky rides, reindeer rides, elf school, Santa Park, Santa Claus Village, and much, much more. On the best bit, you get your very, very own private family meeting with the boss himself, Santa Claus. The prize includes your flights from Dublin, accommodation, thermal clothing, meals, and all the incredible Lapland experiences. 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And the winner will be selected at random next Friday, the 25th of September. Imagine telling the kids we're going to Lapland. Imagine telling your husband that. Imagine telling your wife that. 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Speaking of Irish music,
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0: That's Imelda, my darling, Imelda May, and it's good to be alive. It certainly is in 2026. 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I think it's all over at Fun Harps. We'll go over to Kieran Cannon for a full-time report.
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0: Very wet night in Bala Buffet, Finn Park, where Finn Harps were taking on Longford Town. 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
7: Okay, Aidan Murphy, the full-time whistle has gone a number of moments ago. Another disappointing result for Finn Harps. They were beaten at home tonight. It finished Longford Town 1, Finn Harps 0. The only goal of the game came from goal-scoring machine Dean Williams. He put the ball over the Finn Harps goalkeeper head, Corey Sheridan, into the roof of the net, the River Finn end of the ground. That was in the 64th minute, and that's the way it stood. 1-0, the final whistle here when these sides met back in August. Dean Williams scored 2 for Longford Town. Longford won that night 5-0. A game of two halves is an old cliche, but that's the way it was here tonight. Finn Harps were the better team in the first half, at least 75-80% of possession. Just couldn't find the back of the net. The second half, it was all Longford Town, but you know what? When Longford scored, Finn Harps certainly coming into it. They made a number of substitutions, and two guys in particular causing Longford Town problems. Number 16, Bridal Brosicani. He was a striker up top for the remaining 20 minutes. He had a number of chances, as did number 3, Ronan Ferns. He played for Celtic Academy a number of years ago. He was a left back there tonight, and he had a strong left foot effort, but it was straight at the goalkeeper. That was on the 72nd minute. Lucas Doherty, he could have been the hero. He was the final substitution introduced for Harps tonight. What a week for him. He's been called up to the Northern Ireland under 17 setup earlier on today. He had a chance deep at the end. He would have been the hero, but no problem for the Longford Town goalkeeper in that occasion. So Longford Town, they came into this encounter 1 point behind Kerry for a playoff position. Kerry lost tonight. Longford Town are on to 44 points. So at the moment, they're in a playoff position. They're in fifth position. Elsewhere in the league tonight, Aidan, it finished Athlone Town 3, Kerry 0. Cork City, the champions already, they beat UCD 5-1. And Wexford had a home victory over 10-man Cove Ramblers 3-1. Derry City were in action tonight in the Premier Division. Adam O'Reilly, a first half goal, the only goal of the game. Derry City had in some form of late to beat Galway 1-0 in the Brandywell tonight. But here in Finn Park, Harps beaten at home. Next up for Patrick McElhinney's side next Friday, they head to Limerick. They're taking on at Tweedy United. Another defeat at home tonight. Full-time score. Finn Harps, 1. It's Longford Town. Finn Harps, 0. Longford Town, 1.
0: Thanks, Kieran, for all your help tonight and all the reports there from a very wet Finn Park. Thanks, Kieran.
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Talking Heads on a Friday night. Murphy and Primarty playing REM. This one goes out to the one I love. Gotta say hello to Pat Gallen. How are you, Pat? Good to have you on board on a Friday night, my friend. Don't you worry about me and the big man. You get the list ready. Get it posted in good time and be good from now to Christmas. Jim Nesbitt's been in touch. Hi, and any chance of more than a feeling from Boston?

0: Taking you back to the year 1977, playing that one for Jim Nesbitt. Good evening, good night, good morning to Jim. Always reminds me of the wee joke about Michelangelo went into the Sistine Chapel, and yeah, he said, what do you think? More than a ceiling.
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1: 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The Brewery, where weekends start right.

That's those lovable Kaiser Chiefs. I predict a riot. Or is that too much? I predict a diet. Got to say hello to Mary. Good evening, good morning, Mary. Any chance you could play The Man Who Sold the World? And I'll be honest with you, Mary, the first time I read this, I thought it said The Man Who Sold the World Cup. And that's a completely different song. Rockin' Hissin' on a Friday night, Murphy in for Marty right through to 10, and then we've got the country boy, Tommy Rosny.

0: Officially Lulu, unofficially Lulu and David Bowie. 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

That's a band called Midnight Oil. And Tommy Rosny will be burning the Midnight Oil for you tonight with the very best in country music coming up now after 10 o'clock. That's my lot for tonight. My thanks to Kieran Cannon and the Highland Radio Sports Team, Brewery Bar for the sponsorship of the show, and B&S Credit Union as well for the Finn Harps sponsorship. 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And don't forget our trip to Santa as well. 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Stay tuned for the country boy. Got to say hello to Anne and Dremore. Says hello to Tommy as well. And I'll see you again Sunday morning between 8 o'clock and 10. 8 o'clock and 12, should I say. For Sunday Morning Murphy. Until then, my name's Aidan Murphy. You know who you are, from me to you. Good night and God bless. Slán agus gur maith agat.

0: quite easy now you're here. Yippee-yi-yo-kai. Hey.
1: Well, a very good evening to you all this Friday evening. What's left of it? The country boy, Tommy Rosny, taking you for the remainder of the evening with some country music. Kicking off the show tonight, Old Crow Medicine Show on Lincoln Highway from their current album. But before we go on any further, I want to say a big thanks to Aidan sitting in there from Marty playing rockin' hits. And Aidan will be back Sunday morning, first thing. Get you out of your bed at 8 o'clock and playing music right up until midday. And safe home, Aidan. It's a rotten old night out there. Don't forget, if you'd like a request or dedication on the show tonight, you can text or WhatsApp me to 086 60 25000. I'd love to hear from you. Here's a Waylon Jennings and the team tune from the Dukes of Hazzard.

Queens and the team from the Dukes of Hazzard, just good old boys. And John Schneider, who played in the Dukes of Hazzard, did a version of it as well. Quite a good version as well. Here's one for Hook Malone over there in Kansas, who's a big Ricky Skaggs fan. And this is one of Hook's favourite Ricky Skaggs songs.

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2: Hey everybody, it's Vince Gill for Great Country Music. Keep it tuned to the Country Boy.

San Vince Gill and One More Last Chance from one of his earlier albums. Taking us up to nearly 20 past 10 on a Friday evening here on the show. And if you just joined us, you're very welcome indeed. Big hello to Leah McIntyre up in Glengad. Leah, how's it going? You're looking for your favourite singer. That's Claudia Buckley.

Claudia Buckley doing the old Laurie Morgan song, What Part of No, for Leah McIntyre up there in Glengad. Leah, I hope you're keeping well, pet, and keeping warm. It's getting colder now, you know. You have to put all heat on these nights. It's getting very cold. Big hello to Tommy out there in Radioland. Tommy, Anne and Drummore asked me to play Alan Jackson, and the older I get now, whether she means you or herself, don't know.

Jimmy Fortune and his spin on the old John Denver classic, Country Roads. Big hello to John from Lucan up in Dublin. John, you wanted to hear Josh Turner doing Would You Go With Me?

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Me the be there. That was an old Olivia Newton-John song that she did years before the Grease thing came along. It was on a country album she had out and did a good version of it too, I have to tell you. Now, let me just tell you that September is Irish Music Month on Highland Radio, and our search for a local hero competition Titian is almost complete. The four finalists have now been selected, and it's your chance to help choose the winner who'll go on to represent Highland in the national competition. Killian McLaughlin was on last Monday singing his track Peace of Mind. On Tuesday, The Hopeful Kind were on singing their track Green Baby Go. On Wednesday, Ryan McCauley was on singing his single Nickname, and on Thursday was Ruby Rua and her song Breathless. And the voting has taken place, and it's up until Sunday, midnight on Sunday. 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And Irish Music Month is proudly sponsored by Highland Radio, Hot Press Magazine, IBM and Commission Na Mban and Sound and Vision. 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Now here's one for Mary, who's a big Mike Denver fan, another fine Irish artist.

Denver. That was his last single. I asked her for a dance for Mary out there. Met my good friend John Wallace earlier today over in Cosgrave's across the road. He was over there. And also John Wilkie was over there selling tickets for Jigsaw. And two boys looking really good. And John asked me to say hello to all his friends out around the Northwest. And he asked for a strange song tonight. Rather than being country, he asked for an old Dickie Rock song.

Nicky Rock and Simon Says, dedicate that one to John Wallace. John, it was great meeting you today. You're looking very sharp indeed. And for all your friends around the Northwest, hello as well. Big hello to Chris Adams, who's back in Canton in Ohio, settled in. He was over here just a fortnight ago. And Chris, you're looking for this one from George Jones and Merle Haggard.

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0: Can Seckles land all a Harve Eiske? I guess any stuff in Gorklus.
1: That's a direct have a mot and Doris.
0: It's so yas a beam with ne Getzelt's Gaminic or Noe. I guess Fatal at Etzelt in Nachtro Quigle, your Otten Intercha Wisha.
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Yeah, from his last album, and the country and western taking us up to just after 10 minutes to 11 o'clock on a Friday evening. 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

Late night conversation, shooting Cramsey for Marie and Patrick out there. To take us up to the news in the hour, here's Crystal Gayle doing a great first of an old Hank Williams song called You Win Again.

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1: 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So Walter Seuss le Quagafin gate at Holly Argid nor a winning to last as to Horta Leap TFI Desi Ogan or the Iclane. Tour court ter Transport for Ireland.ie is Shinna Transport for Ireland is with Umperdit.

Daniels doing a bit of Johnny Cash there with False Imprisoned Blues, taking us up to 9 minutes past the hour. Don't forget, if you have a favourite song and you'd like to hear it, get it a spin, text or WhatsApp me to 086 60 25,000. I'd love to hear from you. I want to say hello to Gracie out there in Drumahl, who's a big Randy Travis fan and loves this one.

There you go. That's for Grace out in Dromahl, who's a big Randy Travis fan and loves that song from his very first album, The Storms of Life. Big hello to Neely Keeney over in Glenties and all his buddies around the Northwest. I've been asked to play this one for you, Neely.

0: So this is the Booty Blaster.
1: Okay.
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1: Oh.
0: Keep going until your incline rating hits about a 6.2. When you're done, just synchronize the AI index.
1: What?
0: And then we'll try the Beck Record 3000.
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Santa Mary Black, one of Ireland's finest, and Flesh and Blood. That was a song she had out years ago. Great song as well. As I mentioned earlier on in the show, this month is Irish Music Month, and the four finalists for our local hero competition have been on Greg's show during the weekend, done their thing. Killian McLaughlin was on Monday night singing his song, or Monday afternoon, or Monday morning doing his song, Peace of Mind. The Hopeful Kind were on Tuesday singing Green Baby Go. On Wednesday, Rian McCauley was on singing his song, Nick Naiman. On Thursday was Ruby Rua doing her song, Breathless. And if you want to vote, the voting is taking place right up until midnight on Sunday night. And to vote, simply go to our website and click on the Local Hero tab at the top of the page, and you can vote for either one of the four. And the winner will be announced in Greg's show next Tuesday, the 22nd. So just to let you know, Irish Music Month is proudly supported by us here at Highland Radio, Hot Press Magazine, IBM, Commission Na Mban, and Sound and Vision Scheme as well. So get out there and give them a vote. And I was listening to them on Greg's show during the weekend. Very good. They are as well. Now, a big hello to Mary G out there, who's looking for her, one of her favourite Irish singers, Simon Peters, and this one.

Farewell, goodbye, good luck, and so long. Dedicate that one to Mary G. And Simon is going to be out in Armour Island tomorrow night with John Dolan and his band and a whole crew of them. There's a big weekend out there, so I wouldn't have minded going out, but I have to go to Sligo tomorrow. But John and the boys will be out there, and they have Simon, a few guest artists on the night as well. And talking of big events, this weekend up in Castleblaney too is going to be a big event, I see, where Big Tom would have been 90 years young today if he had been still alive, and there's running a big weekend up in Castleblaney this weekend. And the Keeney girls over in Glenties are big fans of Big Tom and asked me to play this one. Also want to dedicate it to Katie out there in Arnmore Island, who's a big fan of

There goes the late, great Big Tom, who would have been 90 years young today, and a big weekend up in Castle Blaney. Dedicate that one to the Keeney girls over in Glenties, and also to Katie out in Aranmore Island. Here's my good friend Randy Seymour and Old Grey Dog.

0: let it fly.
1: Here to go, the Dixie Chicks. You don't hear much of them these days, and that was a hot on the line dancing circuit called Let It Rip, taking us up to 25 to 12 on a Friday evening, what's left of it. And if you just joined us, you're very welcome indeed. Big hello to CW over in Mount Charles, who likes a bit of bluegrass. Here's Ronnie Bowman, and he's looking for a reason.

0: with the Rose of Salmon Tone. That's a brand new single, and Stacey is currently gigging with Robert Mizell on his Nashville Songbook, and I believe it's a great show. I wish I'd come to Letterkenny that we could get to see it. Now, a few Jason McCall fans, I wanted to hear Jason singing "It's Good to See Ya."
1: It's

Vince Gill, and If I Didn't Have You in My World. Dedicate that one to Michael Doherty out there, who's been waiting on that one for a while. Michael, hope you're keeping well. Big hello to Anne up in Drumore. Wanted to hear Alan Jackson and George Jones doing what's it called again? Jennifer for the Roses. How could I forget?

Here it goes, Ray Price with Finn Skill and Heartaches by the Numbers, taking us into the final hour of the show on what's left of a Friday night, early Saturday morning. And don't forget, if you like a request or dedication in the final hour, you can text or WhatsApp me to 086 60 25000. Here's Dwight Yoakam with Paddy Loveless.

Sad Will Ballester and Fiddle Man. He's from New Mexico and a fine singer he is as well. On the show on Wednesday night, I was talking to Caitlin Murta, and Caitlin was off the scene for a while. The last album she recorded was back in 2019, but she's back in action now, and she has a new album coming out shortly, and here's the first single from it called Dougal's.

Brand new single from Caitlin called Doodle Doodle. And it's going to be officially released next Wednesday, and it's the first single from her new album. Here's a guy called Jake Worthington in My Home's in Oklahoma, a little Texas swing number.

Homes in Oklahoma, that's Jake Worthington. John from Lucan in Dublin asked me to say hello to all the staff and his friends down in Sister Sarah's in Letterkenny. So hello to you all from John. Here's Willie Nelson.

On the road again, Willie Nelson. Dedicate that one to all of John from Lucan's friends down in Sister Sarah's. I want to say hello to Hook Malone over there in Kansas and his lovely wife, Rhonda. And I know Hook is a big fan of Bobby Bear. Here's an old track I came across. I haven't played in a lifetime. And Hook would have no problem. It's called The Diet Song.

Donna Bradley Walker and Life or Love for or Life or Love from one of his albums. Here's George Strait with Dean Dillon for a few George Strait fans.

Person doing the old Billy Joe Shaver song, I'm Just an Old Chunk of Coal, for Paul out there in Radio Land. Big hello to Matthew out there, who just tells me it was Big Tom's 90th birthday yesterday, Friday now, we're into early Saturday morning, and he was looking for a Big Tom song. Matthew, I don't have the song that you're looking for, it's not on the system here, but here is Big Tom.

And despoiling not my home for Molly up in Derry. A big hello to Francis Colgan up there, just outside home. Francis, that Bobby Bear song, I played for you on Sunday night. The reason I won't play it tonight, because it's 8 minutes long. You know, if I played it now, I'd have only time for about two songs, and I got a few requests for a few different songs, so I want to try and get in as many songs as I can between now and one. But I will play it. I know the song you're looking for, but we'll give you another Bobby Bear song to keep you going. And also hello to Mike Gorman over there in Birmingham, who's tuned in. Here's one called The Three-Legged Man.

0: is this country boy?
1: You mean the one that's on the radio right now?
0: That's the one.
1: That'd be the country boy, Tommy Rosny.
0: Is he still alive?
1: Yeah, he's still around.
0: All right.

There she goes, Cathy Mattea, the battle hymn of love for Cathy from Anthony. Big hello to Barry Gallagher down in Bridgend. Barry, hear you. Marty Stewart and Travis Tritt.

This one's going to hurt you for a long, long time. Marix Jordan, Travis Tritt, just about bringing me to the end of the show for another Friday night, early Saturday morning. And just to say a big thanks to all of you who got in touch over the last 3 hours or for simply listening in. It's very much appreciated. Join me again Sunday night if you can at 11, just after Rosemary, for 2 hours of great country music. Going to leave you with a Ricky Skaggs song tonight for a few Ricky Skaggs fans out there, called You've Got a Lover. Until Sunday night, take care of yourselves, and if you're out travelling, be careful, won't you?